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3: This is Heat Weather.
0: Cool and cloudy today with a high of 20 degrees. The outlook for tomorrow, sunny and a top of 20. Sunny again Saturday and Sunday, mostly sunny. 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

catch one of our hourly voices. Take a guess who it is, and if you're right, you're in for a chance to win $1 million. 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All day. 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

0: degrees expected in Stanthorpe today in out west Roma. 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
0: I love
2: Lucy rolled over with three different sarongs for $10 a pop. 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
0: Bit rough. 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
1: MJ with you. It's Hit South Queensland. Can you tell me who this voice belongs to?
2: The double baconator. Jesus. I've woken up many mornings with baconator cheese on my chest.
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0: 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Just like Tegan in Oroki, $1 million, mate. Hey, how would that change your life?
3: It would definitely give me opportunities that I never thought I would be able to.
0: Yeah, like what?
3: I don't know, buy a house. I'd be able to buy my first house. That seems so far out of reach at the moment. Take the kids on a big holiday.
0: Where to?
3: They really want to go to the States. That would be amazing.
0: Even thinking maybe a cheeky little business class up the front for mum and dad.
3: Yeah, for sure.
0: Well, our next famous voice is straight after 11 o'clock news, so keep it locked right here on your Million Dollar Station, where it hits South Queensland. Guilty Pleasures next.
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21: Nothing to be ashamed about, hey? Our Guilty Pleasures songs. Three of the big ones, Nikki and Rangeville. What are you hoping to hear in today's Guilty Pleasures at HIT South Queensland?
22: Oh, anything early 2000s, 90s, boy bandish is my kind of thing.
21: Is there one in particular, like whose poster was on your wall?
22: Probably Backstreet Boys, I reckon.
21: Oh, gold. Yeah, sure. I'll play Backstreet. Second song in today's Guilty Pleasures. Kick it off with this little lady.
23: When I was writing TikTok, it was weird because the dumber it got, the better it got, which was confusing. Because, like, I like to think of myself as a fairly intelligent human being, but it just got dumber and dumber and better and better.
24: Wake up in the morning feeling like... Grab my glasses, I'm out the door. I'm gonna hit this city.
25: Let's
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0: up today's guilty pleasures. 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Killers, Bright Side. 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
22: Hi, Rod McLeod with a fresh news update. Police are renewing their appeal for information over a fatal hit and run at Hodgsonvale in late 2024. A 57-year-old man from Toowoomba died weeks after he was struck by a ute on Windermere Drive on New Year's Eve. An 18-year-old man has already been charged, but investigators say they are still seeking witnesses to help complete their investigation. 904 DNA reports are being checked after a review revealed new lab failures in Queensland. Hundreds of criminal cases may be impacted after the recording errors, including everything from typos to incorrect transcription. The reports include statements issued to police and state prosecutors over the past 3 years. A new report into Queensland's youth detention centres has uncovered a number of red flags among the concerns: routine partially clothed searches, delays in children contacting family, and shortcomings in admission procedures. The Inspector of Detention Services making 14 recommendations.
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24: Hey there, I'm Brett Thomas. A Labor MP is taking a break from Parliament after being involved in a serious car crash. Ed Husic had been travelling on a Sydney motorway yesterday when his car was struck from behind by a truck. He's since been discharged from hospital. Shadow Defence Minister James Patterson says it's embarrassing the Home Affairs Minister postponed a speech on migration. Tony Burke had been expected to announce major changes at the National Press Club today. Patterson telling News 24, it's clearly a contentious issue within the federal government.
25: This is about as embarrassing as it gets, and I really start to question whether the government even has a plan to follow through.
24: The owner of a grocery store in Melbourne's West has died days after being allegedly bashed by a group of teens. Van Viet Trung came to the aid of a fellow retail worker after youths tried to rob a nearby store. Police are considering upgrading the charges. And a crackdown on e-bikes and e-scooters across the country, with the ACCC working on new national safety standards.
26: Research shows that regularly eating ultra-processed foods can increase your risk of developing type 2 diabetes by 53%. Search Diabetes Australia for more about the nation's fastest-growing chronic condition.
24: Former league enforcer Aaron Woods says the Cowboys need to fire up against the Titans tonight after last week's huge loss to the Roosters.
27: Cowboys have to bounce back if they want to make this top eight cut. I'm going with the Cowboys.
24: English international Morgan Smithies has turned down a contract extension from the Raiders, signing instead with the Perth Bears. And FIFA is backing in President Gianni Infantino. Despite growing calls to resign, he's apologised for the botched plan to sell off stakes in the World Cup.
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23: This is Heat Weather.
22: Cool and cloudy today with a high of 20 degrees. The outlook for tomorrow: sunny and a top of 20. Sunny again Saturday and Sunday, mostly sunny. 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

0: buzz. Turn this up and check this out. Getting everybody moving and forgetting about their problems and having some fun. 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

voices. Take a guess who it is. And if you're right, you're in for a chance to win $1 million. The Million Dollar Voice. We'll play this hour's voice again and give you all the details to win in the next 10 minutes. All day,

0: South Queensland, 6 minutes left, legends, to be in the running to win $1 million. If you can tell us who this voice is.
1: 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I just made music. You know, a lot of music that I make is just happens to reflect what goes on in my life.
0: 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It's

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1: 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I'm Kid Leroy.
0: Yep, that was this hour's voice. 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
0: 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Guess right, you're in the Millionaire's Lounge. Ellie and Warwick, congrats. Kid Leroy's got you there. What would you do with $1 million?
3: Definitely paying off all my debts to be boring.
0: Ain't nothing boring about that. 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
0: Shiny, what kind?
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0: Well, you could, and you can get another entry in too. 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

Ready for the chance to win life-changing cash? The Million Dollar Voice. You've guessed the famous voice for the chance to win $1 million. Don't go anywhere. Another voice is coming up in the next 20 minutes.

0: Ghosts of Dance No More is DJs Don't Dance No More, They Said. When my dad first heard it, he thought I said they sit. DJs Don't Dance No More, They Sit. Hi, this is Harry Styles. Let's press play, shall we?
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0: where your next adventure starts there at 52 Carrington Road, Torrington. Been MJ with you here at Head South Queensland. Welcome, Lewis.
1: Gotta love a Thursday. 2 days away from the weekend, 1 day away from R&B Fridays, and we're probably about 7 minutes away from another voice for our million-dollar voice. If you were playing at home, how do you reckon you're going if you had to guess all these? Do you reckon it's easy?
0: You know, I don't reckon it always would be if I didn't have the names right in front of me.
1: Yeah, I agree. It's a little bit challenging, but hey, that's what makes it rewarding if you get it right. 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
16: Good afternoon, Rob McLeod with a fresh news update. Police are still appealing for information over a fatal crash at Hodgson Vale on New Year's Eve last year. Investigators say a white Hilux struck a Toowoomba man on Windermere Drive before the driver allegedly fled the scene. An 18-year-old Middle Ridge man has already been charged, but police say they still want to hear from any witnesses. The state government has announced DNA robots will be helping clear a major crime backlog. The processing technology will be operational at Forensic Science Queensland. The Attorney General says the backlog has been reduced by more than 80% since the new government took over from Labor, with untested rape kits fully cleared now. The ACCC has launched an inquiry into mobile coverage in regional Australia. The watchdog is set to examine whether forcing network sharing between providers could improve coverage, competition and reliability for people living and travelling in the regions. The 12-month inquiry will include community forums in regional Australia.
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18: Hey there, I'm Brett Thomas. The Communications Minister has been grilled about whether the government is prepared to walk away from gambling advertising reform. It comes as Labor faces opposition to the bill being passed by the Coalition and Greens. Annika Wells says they'll wait to see what amendments are put forward.
19: I'm having constructive discussions with both the Shadow Communications Minister for the Coalition and the Shadow Communications Spokesperson for the Greens. We'll keep those discussions going. We'd love to see this passed.
18: A man and woman have been found dead in a suspected murder-suicide in southwest Queensland. The outback town of Charleville was thrown into lockdown for more than 7 hours last night. A reminder, support is available on 1-800-RESPECT. The Consumer Watchdog has been tasked with drawing up national safety standards for e-bikes and e-scooters. Any high-powered and high-speed devices linked to serious injuries and death will be banned. And a first for Aussie students on the international stage. They've successfully tested a 3D printed rocket engine nicknamed Slinky at the Worldwide Race to Space competition.
20: 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Over 300 Australians are diagnosed with the condition every day. 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
18: Round 23 kicks off tonight on the Gold Coast. The Titans host the Cowboys. Former league enforcer Aaron Woods telling us both are coming off big defeats last round.
21: Cowboys, they need to fire up after leaking 82 points last week, Kat. And let me guess, the Titans, they're playing some good footy at the moment, but they did come up and get smashed by the Warriors last week. Cowboys have to bounce back if they want to make this top eight, Kat. I'm going with the Cowboys.
18: Lachie Ilias replaces Zane Harrison at halfback for the Titans. North Queensland welcomes back John Bateman.
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22: This is Heat Weather.
0: Remaining fine for the rest of today on the Darling Downs. Tonight, down to 4 and tomorrow, fine with a high of 20. 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

0: 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That is DJ Konski, and this is your number one hit music station. 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
2: You popped her into hit.com.au. Welcome to this very fancy millionaire's lounge. Josh, welcome in. You are celebrating because you are in this lounge. You got a shot at winning $1 million. What would you do with the million if you won?
4: Oh, mate, I'll tell you what. We're planning on getting married next year. Ooh. And we're planning on going overseas to New Zealand. So it would all line up.
2: Oh, yes.
4: Oh, my God.
2: This could be very exciting. Well, first of all, congratulations to you and best of luck. Hopefully it all goes well. If you want another chance, by the way, the more you listen, you hear more voices, the more chances you get of being in our millionaire's lounge. More chances of winning. So keep it here. 1 o'clock. We drop the next voice at your number one hit music station, as we do non-stop music now with Alex Warren.

Ready for the chance to win life-changing cash? The Million Dollar Voice. Guess the famous voice for the chance to win $1 million. Don't go anywhere. Another voice is coming up in the next 20 minutes. All day. This is

0: afternoon. Have you watched Off Campus in full yet? You would definitely know if you have about G Flippin' Bet on Fire. What a scene that is. Full song coming at you next. Plus, let's get you some Ariana Grande. And if you want to be our newest millionaire, another million-dollar voice coming your way within minutes.
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20: Hi, Rod McLeod with a fresh news update. A report into Queensland's youth detention centres has made 14 recommendations. It uncovered concerns about the routine use of partially clothed searches when children are first admitted. Also, the lack of cleaning in cells and bathrooms before a new inmate moves in. However, it found fewer children are being placed alone in locked rooms. Queensland's Forensic Laboratory is reviewing more than 900 DNA statements issued to police and prosecutors over the past 3 years. The review follows the discovery of recording errors ranging from typo mistakes to incorrect transcription of DNA evidence. Authorities say the issue could affect hundreds of criminal cases. An audit is now underway. The first major musical of QPAC's new Glasshouse Theatre is underway. The Book of Mormon began with a sold-out opening night last night. With a touch of Queensland in the cast, Toowoomba's Sean Johnson playing the lead.
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22: Hey there, I'm Brett Thomas. It's been revealed a federal government MP has been involved in a serious car crash. Labor's Ed Husic's car collided with a truck on a Sydney motorway earlier this week. He's since been discharged from hospital and will take a break from Parliament. A man and woman have been found dead in a suspected murder-suicide in an outback Queensland town. Charleville was forced into lockdown for hours overnight. Assistant Commissioner Matthew Vanderbilt says thankfully a young child has been saved.
23: And police actually put themselves back into what I consider to be harm's way to remove that child from the premises, and that child was taken to hospital and is unharmed.
22: A Good Samaritan has died days after he was allegedly bashed by youths in Melbourne's West. Grocery store owner Van Viet Trung came to the aid of a fellow shop worker. Police could upgrade the initial charges. And as many as 600,000 Aussie teens under the age of 18 gamble every year, according to a new report, which has found some parents encourage the practice by doing things like asking their kids to pick lotto numbers.
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22: Brandon Smith is reportedly in the clear over an insider betting charge. According to AAP, police prosecutors have chosen to withdraw the allegation due to a lack of evidence. Smith appeared before a Gold Coast magistrate today, accused of sharing the Rabbitohs starting side with an associate who then placed a bet on their match against Manly. Dolphins flyer Jack Bostock is set to hit the open market, and Bo Ryan believes no shortage of rivals will chase him.
24: I reckon every Sydney club would want his signature because he's a great player. He's 22.
25: Yeah.
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26: Remaining fine for the rest of today on the Darling Downs. Tonight, down to 4 and tomorrow, fine with a high of 20. 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

0: The duo from England, Sam Fender and Olivia Dean. Have you seen Lewis Capaldi cover that track? Oh, isn't he talented? Oh, if you wanted to go to England, by the way, we can make that possible with our million-dollar voice.
1: Some of the most painful experiences where I was like, why is this happening to me? Like, were my greatest blessings.
0: You just got to tell me who that is. 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You got 14 minutes left. You could be our newest million.

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Another voice is coming up in the next 20 minutes. 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
22: Hi, Rob McLeod with a fresh news update. Police are renewing their appeal for information over a fatal hit and run at Hodgsonvale in late 2024. A 57-year-old man from Toowoomba died weeks after he was struck by a ute on Windermere Drive on New Year's Eve. An 18-year-old man has already been charged, but investigators say they are still seeking witnesses to help complete their investigation. A new report into Queensland's youth detention centres has uncovered a number of red flags. Among the concerns, routine partially clothed searches, delays in children contacting family, and shortcomings in admission procedures. The Inspector of Detention Services making 14 recommendations. 904 DNA reports are being checked after a review revealed new lab failures in Queensland. Hundreds of criminal cases may be impacted after the recording errors, including everything from typos to incorrect transcription. The reports include statements issued to police and state prosecutors over the past 3 years.
23: Hit National News.
24: Hey there, I'm Brett Thomas. Pauline Hanson says she doesn't care if Aussie businesses are impacted by the government's expected cuts to migration. While industry leaders are warning of dire consequences to the economy, the One Nation leader told News 24 that's not her concern.
25: It's going to affect their businesses. They're not going to sell that many products or the universities because they won't have the number of foreign students coming in here. I don't care. My concern is for those Australians that can't get a roof over their head and a decent standard of living.
24: Emergency services in South Australia have issued an evacuation warning for an extremely dangerous fire burning in a structure containing sulphur. It's producing large amounts of smoke. Anyone within 1K of the fire in Port Adelaide are being urged to leave immediately. And Australia's construction and retail sectors are set to benefit the most from artificial intelligence in the next 10 years. According to new modelling from EY, AI boom could boost productivity by $120 billion.
26: Research shows that regularly eating ultra-processed foods can increase your risk of developing type 2 diabetes by 53%. Search Diabetes Australia for more about the nation's fastest growing chronic condition.
24: The Raiders' offer of a contract extension has been knocked back by Morgan Smithies. The English international is instead taking his talents to the Perth Bears, signing with the NRL New Boys. Round 23 kicks off tonight on the Gold Coast. The Titans out to put a dent in the Cowboys' finals hopes. Aaron Woods reckons the game of the round is tomorrow night, the Warriors tackling the Panthers.
27: Warriors, they're looking to let everyone know that they can win the competition. They're coming up against the Juggernauts and the Panthers, who are leading the competition. Warriors back at home, sold out Go Media Stadium.
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28: Remaining fine for the rest of today on the Darling Downs. Tonight, down to 4 and tomorrow, fine with a high of 20. 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
0: 2 o'clock is here, which means we're going to drop another voice. 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
30: You know who I love, actually, who I think is so cool? It's Tate McRae. I love her. She's so cool.
0: Who's this voice? Who loves Tate McRae? Let's have some fun. Pop your answer into hit.com.au. You've got 30 minutes. If you get it right, you're going to be welcomed into our Millionaires Lounge for a shot at winning $1 million. If you win that money, you could be heading to Boston.

0: 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You've got it on HIT.
1: Let's get the party started. 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That's when I knew that your heart was scarring. 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

0: chats with the boss to counting down to knockoff. 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

0: song could ever say.
1: 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Especially not when there's $1 million on the line. 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
2: You know who I love, actually? Who I think is so cool? It's Tate McRae. I love her. I love her. She's so cool.
1: 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Pop in your answer. 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

0: 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What, $1 million? 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Carrie and Tommy have your next voice in minutes. 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
15: Good afternoon, Rod McLeod with a fresh news update. The state government has announced DNA robots will be helping clear a major crime backlog. The processing technology will be operational at Forensic Science Queensland. The Attorney General says the backlog has been reduced by more than 80% since the new government took over from Labor, with untested rape kits fully cleared now. Police are still appealing for information over a fatal crash at Hodgson Vale on New Year's Eve last year. Investigators say a white Hilux struck a Toowoomba man on Windermere Drive before the driver allegedly fled the scene. An 18-year-old Middle Ridge man has already been charged, but police say they still want to hear from any witnesses. The ACCC has launched an inquiry into mobile coverage in regional Australia. The watchdog is set to examine whether forcing network sharing between providers could improve coverage, competition and reliability for people living and travelling in the regions. The 12-month inquiry will include community forums in regional Australia.
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17: Hey, I'm Tessa Randello. Fears of bird flu escalation after the death of a baby seal. The pup washed up on shores in Victoria and has been identified as a possible case of the H5 strain. Earlier, a positive case was confirmed near an endangered sea feline colony in South Australia. One Nation leader Pauline Hanson says she doesn't care if skilled migrant cuts affect businesses. Comes after reports Labor is split on proposed changes to migration policy. Immigration Minister Tony Burke rescheduled a speech he was set to make today to announce an overhaul. The ABC's apologised to Gina Rinehart after airing an episode that described a violent fictional attack on the Aussie businesswoman. The Ombudsman found the film did not breach the ABC's editorial of policies, but acknowledges it's fallen short of community expectations. And a year after getting a world-first surgery at Sydney Zoo, orangutan Santan is now moving independently again. He's back climbing after getting the procedure for chronic pain.
16: Every load of laundry is a fresh start. 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
17: An insider betting charge has been dropped against Rabbitohs hooker Brandon Smith. It's been withdrawn in court due to a lack of evidence. Smith is still facing a drug supply charge. There's not a date for that to face court yet. In a statement, the Rabbitohs say they have informed the NRL Integrity Unit. And round 23 kicks off tonight on the Gold Coast with the Titans hosting the Cowboys. Lachie Ilias replaces Zane Harrison at halfback for the Titans, North Queensland. Welcome back, John Bateman.
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20: Remaining fine for the rest of today on the Darling Downs. Tonight, down to 4 and tomorrow, fine with a high of 20. 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

0: Jordan on the
1: Carrie Bickmore
2: and Tommy Little.
1: This is Carrie and Tommy.
3: Yeah. Yes, welcome to it for your Thursday afternoon. How are we going, guys?
4: You've joined us in the middle of an argument about poetry. Yeah. Read the poem that we just got read to the nation and see what people think of it. Well, I liked it.
5: No, because this is an independent young author and it's excellent. And there's going to be no other views except for how excellent it is.
4: No, but your issue wasn't with the poem. Your issue is the idea that people are unfinished or finished products.
5: Yeah.
4: You love her poetry. That wasn't the issue.
5: I do love her poetry, yes.
4: To be fair, Poetry Chat did get us in trouble once.
5: Yeah.
4: Let's not do that again.
5: Anyway, her name is...
4: Anyway, welcome everybody.
5: Her name's A. Sue, and she's got a book out on Amazon. It's excellent.
4: Yes. A couple of them made me very teary.
5: Yeah, it's good stuff. Hey, Pickers, speaking of teary, this made me emotional. I'm going to bring it to you later in the show. There has been the most incredible feat by a 21-year-old pilot in the States that it looks like it's something out of a Mission Impossible movie and everybody's safe, and I want to talk about it later in the show.
4: Also later in the show, we often get doppelgangers of you, but it's rare that we get a doppelganger
5: any bloke with
4: of
5: a big
4: me.
5: Nose. Are we talking about that?
4: I think so.
5: Oh,
4: because
5: yes.
4: We literally found my, it weirded me out. I kept staring at it because I was like, is that?
5: Yeah.
4: She looks like
5: I know.
4: Me.
5: I know.
4: It was like me staring back
5: agree.
4: At me.
5: I agree.
4: Anyway, up next though, I got an issue with the internet.
5: Yeah.
4: It's lying to me.
1: All over Toowoomba. It's Hit 100.7.

0: Ariana Grande, that is Hate That I Made You Love Me. It's Carrie and Tommy for your Thursday arvo.
1: So I have come to understand.
0: Just hit that super
2: we need to work out where we're putting our commas and full stops. Because that sounded like a full thought there for a second.
0: Anyway, play another song.
2: I didn't know. I thought we'd moved around the dial and we were doing love song dedications for a second.
1: No, I have come to the realisation.
2: Here we go.
1: And understanding that the internet, Instagram is listening to me at all times and it's going to serve me ads based on what I'm talking about.
0: Especially if you're stopping sentences there.
2: Oh, I know.
1: I wish it served me more of that. However, there's what it served me today, not as easy to access
0: it is. See?
2: You've got enough headshots. Just use one of those. You don't even need to use a real-time photo.
1: I don't want a headshot, though. I've come to realise that I'm being fed stuff that I haven't said. What are you laughing at?
2: Because you're just dancing around so much. What have you searched and now they're giving you ads for?
1: I never have discussed this or searched it. And today I've got an ad for, with pictures attached, leak-proof knickers for older women.
2: I have heard you talk on this show about what happens when you jump on a trampoline.
1: When did I last say that? That would have been
2: yesterday.
1: No, it didn't. I'm good now. I've been doing my pelvic floor. It doesn't happen on a tramp anymore.
2: But now you've talked about it again. Now, I'm going to get ads for them now.
1: No shame if you
2: Sometimes
1: are.
2: Sometimes you walk out of here and on each step, as your foot hits the ground, you go like this, pee, pee, pee,
1: no.
2: pee.
1: No. Okay, Sammy.
0: That was just a glitch on the microphone, I reckon.
1: Sammy, boss.
3: That was your shoe.
1: Please turn your microphone off.
3: I didn't say anything.
1: No, you did enough.
3: Tommy played audio from his phone.
1: Did I discuss or Google the fact that I need different knickers.
2: How many did you buy?
1: And now it's gotten underneath leak-proof knickers for older women, and they come in four different colours, and then it says, were you born between 1946 and 1976? I was not
2: born. You were. Were you? Were you not? No. 70, when were you? You're cusping.
3: That's 50.
2: Aren't you on the cusp of that?
1: I'm an 80s baby, thank you very much. Do not play that. 80. Oh, my gosh. Weren't you? What?
2: So then ignore the ad.
1: No.
0: She follows the page.
1: I don't
2: even think the pee-pee pants bit is offensive. I think it's the age thing. You're not an older woman.
1: No, you just said to me, weren't you born in that bracket?
2: Well, aren't you close to then?
1: No, I'm 1980. I'm not near, from 46 to 76.
2: 76 is
0: 4 years.
2: Yes, 4 years. It's not that far. Carrie, but I was offended about the older bit too. I just thought mathematically, from that age range they're giving, but that thing that they're giving, that's bad. And they should be shot into the atmosphere, away from here. Any of you
1: Other
2: young ducks agree? Carrie?
1: Pardon?
2: Do you agree?
3: Should be an inquiry.
1: It's nice making him look like get stressed.
2: I'm stressed so much.
1: Sweating.
2: I'm ironically going to piss my pants.
1: I want to hear from other people. What? No, this is a dangerous
2: other
1: game,
2: what
1: isn't it?
0: Oh, no.
1: No, other people that are getting served ads that they didn't ask for. What's the internet telling you you're into that you're just not?
2: I can't wait to find out what these people have been asking for, but not knowing they've been asking for.
1: I've not asked for leak-proof knickers. I've not asked for them. There may come a time, but I've currently not asked for them.
4: Mm. It's to do with your online behaviour, not what you're... The algorithm knows what you might be thinking about in the coming days or weeks based on your behaviour.
1: It doesn't know that at all.
2: It's a little window into the...
1: It does. No, because you said yesterday that you had spoken about Andy Allen and then it fed you Andy Allen stuff. It's not like you're thinking about Andy Allen
4: but you
1: for
4: were,
1: the next
4: weren't
1: week.
4: You? But I was.
2: Yeah, he was. So...
1: What's yours give you?
2: These are just for local pubs and, Legend of the Year award or stuff. So just the usual.
5: Volunteering places.
2: Volunteering,
4: Oscar, who's filling in for Sarah.
0: Maybe helicopter stuff.
1: Yes, Oscar.
6: Yeah, I got an ad asking for my sperm. Oh. They were asking.
2: That was a text message and that was me. But what did they want to do with it?
6: Well, I presume for fertility purposes.
1: Have you been not looking that up or searching it?
6: No, not at all. No, not
1: Have
6: at
1: you
6: all.
1: Been...
6: But I feel like it's a demographic sometimes, so... Yeah. Age 40, maybe they were thinking,
1: that you might be up for it.
6: Yeah.
1: Yeah.
2: Are you saying Carrie's in the demo? Is that what you're saying? It's tricky, isn't it? It's tricky.
6: It could be because of your parents. It might be something.
2: That's true. It could be Jenny. Has Jenny been using your phone?
1: No, she born before 46, I think.
2: That's where the hot girl stuff starts in the family.
1: I think she's 45.
2: She looks older than 45.
1: No, I mean 1945. 13, 10, 60. What's your Instagram serving you that you haven't asked for?
5: 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Take a seat.

0: Cat's Eye, that is Animal for your Thursday arvo. It's Carrie and Tommy.
1: I think it's is it written by Ed Sheeran? Anyway, sorry.
0: Sure.
2: Despite the fact, you could Google that.
1: Yeah.
2: Then you'll get fed Ed Sheeran songs in your Instagram or Cat's Eye songs.
1: Or Cat's Eye.
2: I have not, despite my Instagram serving me this ad, been looking for leak-proof knickers for older women. Were you born between 1946 and 1976?
1: How much are they?
2: I don't know. I didn't click on it.
1: We should test them at least.
2: Yeah. Who's going to test them?
1: I'll test them.
2: But you're not leaking, are you?
1: But I can leak on
0: if
1: purpose.
0: He wants to.
1: I can leak. What do you mean?
2: I don't know. I don't want to keep having
1: pee,
2: this conversation.
1: I'll just pee in them.
2: Yeah. Oh.
1: What did you think I was going to do?
2: I don't know.
0: What did you think they were for?
2: Stop talking about it.
1: But that's a good question. What did you think they were for?
2: For women that leak.
1: What? Is it not for pee?
2: Yeah.
1: Oh, yes. Yeah, men can pee.
2: No, I know, but yes, yes, you can.
3: What's the difference between that and an adult?
2: Okay, let's stop. Vanessa, Vanessa, make this end. I brought it up and I wished I hadn't. Vanessa, what did you not? What did you not?
1: Hey, Vanessa.
4: Hey, guys.
1: Hey, what did you get served up?
4: Well, first, I want to let you all know I was born in 1967 and I don't need leak-proof undies either.
2: Yeah, see? Yeah. Well, you wait. Good now on you, Vanessa. Now your Instagram's going to serve it to you now that you've said it out loud.
4: Oh, my gosh. I hope not.
1: But would you like me to test them, Vanessa?
4: I had pop-ups about dating old men.
1: Oh, yeah.
4: So I'm a widow. I'm a grandma. I spend all my time with my grandson. I'm not inactive, but I'm absolutely not interested in dating men, women or anything. I've never made any inquiries about dating them, but it's... I get slammed with it.
2: So what does it say?
4: Find your dream man. Find your local men in your area right now. Click here.
1: Vanessa, have you...
2: I prefer that, Vanessa, to my leak-proof undies, to be fair.
4: Oh, my gosh. Don't get me started on Snapchat because the things that come through there are a lot more risque
2: than just asking me to find Snapchat, Vanessa?
4: I have. I might be old, but I'm not completely prehistoric.
2: Who do you snap with?
4: Oh, everybody.
2: Like other people your age?
4: Oh, there's some people my age, younger people, my daughter's friends, and you name it. I am a retired roadworthy examiner. So I'm a mechanic, even though I'm a woman.
1: What, Vanessa? Sorry, I missed it. Was it a robot examiner?
4: You're hilarious.
0: Stop it, Tommy.
2: I've never heard of the job robot examiner.
4: Roadworthy. Like motor vehicles for safety, yeah.
1: I was trying to work out. I honestly heard robot. And then I was like, yeah, you would be good with technology. No wonder you use Snapchat.
4: I guess it depends how technical the robot is, doesn't it?
1: Yes.
4: Anyhow, so I snap with a lot of those people and, I have lots. But every day I have new friend requests on Snapchat and every time you open them, you do not want to know what they are.
1: Oh, Vanessa, back to the meet single old man in your area, have you ever been tempted just out of curiosity, even though it's not what you're after, just to have a look?
4: I snapped on one once, like I clicked on it, and it took me to this thing where there was this guy dressed up in some army uniform and he says he was living overseas, but he wants to come to Australia.
2: You were looking, Vanessa, what would you be after? Give us your ideal man / woman, whatever you're into.
4: Oh, honestly, I had an awesome husband, so it's pretty hard to top that.
2: Oh,
4: he was handsome, better looking than me. He was capable. He was handy with everything. He was good to his daughters, my daughters. So, yeah, it's pretty hard to find somebody that can do all of that.
1: That's lovely, Vanessa. Just gorgeous, Vanessa, and I'm sorry he's not around anymore.
2: We'll let you go back to your robot work. and
1: thanks,
2: we'll chat
1: Vanessa.
2: To Tabitha. Hey, Tabitha.
5: Hi, how you going, guys?
1: It's been an emotional roller coaster that I was not expecting, Tabitha.
5: Well, look, I'm happy to volunteer to try out those leak-proof knickers if you're looking for someone.
1: Yeah.
5: Just saying, for a friend.
1: Tabitha.
2: What colour do you want, Tabitha? They come in cream, black, brown.
5: Oh. I'm a black girl, love. Everything I own is black.
2: Okay. We'll get you some.
1: Jeez, all right, beautiful. Cream is really confident in how leak-proof they are, isn't it? Like, if I know there's any type of moisture coming at a fabric, I'm not going for a cream.
2: But you're wearing them under clothes.
1: Oh, that's what I'm doing wrong.
6: Turn it up. Drive home with Carrie and Tommy. Weekday arvos from 3 till 6.
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1: Laugh all the way home with Carrie and Tommy. Your number

0: Thursday, Arvo. It's Gary Bickmore and Tommy Little.
1: Vegas, baby, Vegas!
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1: Y'all ready to party?
4: This is so good. We're talking flights and accommodation for you and a bestie to Las Vegas to see the Backstreet Boys live at the Sphere. Plus a whole bunch of other tickets. Wizard of Oz live at the Sphere. Rod Stewart live at Caesar's Palace. And an ATV tour through the desert.
5: All you got to do is answer.
4: You got to register first. Oh, carrieandtommy.com.au.
5: Yes.
4: Once you do that, just wait by your phone because we'll be calling you. And then
5: you just got to answer with a Backstreet Boys song, which we're about to do now. So if you have entered,
4: Stare at your phone right now next to you.
6: We're calling. Okay,
7: Hi, if you record your name and reason for calling, I'll see if this person is available.
8: It's the Apple prelude. She's got scam.
5: Backstreet Boys tickets.
0: Are we calling her again?
8: We've got to leave a message.
1: Or hey.
8: Because then it comes up on their phone like, hey, it's Carrie and Tommy.
1: It's pretty cool.
5: Answer the phone.
1: It stops scammers. Oh, but you guys have to use a fake name, maybe.
5: Everybody talking.
4: What's one of the Backstreet Boys' names?
5: Louis. No, he's five sauce.
4: Kenny?
5: No, what's his name?
4: Spence?
5: The hot one. Why has my brain gone mush?
1: Nick Carter?
5: Nick.
4: Okay. Now we're dialing
0: and we're not getting anything.
4: Should we go down to the next one?
5: Mm-hmm.
4: Carrie, any interesting tales while we punch in the number?
8: The name of Nick Carter, Brian Littrell, AJ McLean. Oh, this is...
4: Come on.
9: Hello.
4: Oh, no. See ya. Bye.
5: Next one. God, we can't give these away at the moment, can we?
4: Oh, Nick, no, Jesse. Poor Jesse's got to punch in the number manually. You think we are.
0: How fast through this list are we getting?
4: Sorry, okay, you're doing, no, you're okay. doing excellent. I felt sorry for you. You were like hacking in Swordfish.
0: Get above the desk.
4: Yeah, sorry. I refuse. I'm going to reenact the film as I saw it. Thank you very much.
0: We are dialing.
4: Okay, so that's good.
0: Please answer.
4: Let's not keep recreating movie plots for people.
9: Hi, you've called Catherine.
4: Oh, Catherine.
5: We'll try and give it away again up next. Stay by your phone, everybody.
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0: And if you want to see them live in Vegas, you have to answer your phone.
1: We're going to try one more time, I think.
2: Answer your phone and sing to us.
1: Yes.
0: True.
2: Because we had a couple of answers. It was just a normal hello. Oh, here we go. Okay. We're dialing.
1: Come on. Answer.
2: I can't have my heart broken again.
1: Answer.
2: Not this soon.
3: You are my fire,
4: my one desire.
2: G'day, Elle.
5: Oh, my God. Hi.
2: How are you?
5: I'm good. How are you?
2: Oh, my God. We're so happy you answered. We tried to...
1: Are we talking to you in the toilet?
5: No, I'm in my office at work. Oh.
2: Hey, Elle, we got great news for you.
5: God. What is it?
2: You are on the standby list to go see the Backstreet Boys live in Vegas.
5: Oh, my God, that's so cool.
2: There is only going to be 8 people on the standby list, so your chances are pretty high. Who are you going to take?
5: My best friend.
2: Oh, yes.
1: Girls trip. Enjoy. But right now, guys.
2: Oh, my God.
1: Can we put the food court in session, please?
6: Oh, please. All rise for the food courts.
2: This has been hot property the last few weeks. We've been discussing... there's been foods that have been discontinued. There have been foods where they've changed the recipes or the packet size, and people are absolutely furious. We got to the bottom of the Spudspiracy, where all the chips you eat in this country only come from 2 companies. All of them. All of them. What have you got for us today, Vickers?
1: I would like to take umbrage at the lies and the trickery that was afforded to me in my childhood by my parents.
2: What's happened? Mm.
1: I saw you eat something the other day in this office, and it was so triggering for me
2: that
1: it took me back to my childhood. And that was a period of time when my parents weren't big on junk food.
2: Mm.
1: And so I would eat as a sweet treat, like as a, okay, you can have one.
2: Because you've been good.
1: A eucalyptus lolly.
2: Oh, is that the thing I had the other day? Yeah.
1: The other sweet treat I would be given... as a junk food lolly alternative was vitamin C tablets.
2: Yeah, I remember.
1: They could last me a whole car trip.
2: They were pretty good.
1: If I gave my kid now, and that was my version of a lolly to her, she would throw it back in my face. The other one, in my school lunchbox. It was like, honestly, I'd open it and I had convinced myself this was like, oh, my God.
2: Yeah.
1: Mum's packed me Ovaltinis.
2: Yeah, they're good.
1: Yeah. Now... this generation, pack of Ovaltinis would be like a starter lolly. Not only was there maybe 8 in there and that would be your entire like lolly treat, that's not enough.
2: Yeah.
1: They were just ground down Ovaltine.
2: I had exactly the same whenever I was sick and we'd go to the chemist. Because I was sick, Mum would feel bad and so I'd get a lolly and it would be...
1: hard-boiled?
2: Those jelly beans.
1: Oh, jelly beans.
2: And to this day, I'm like... unsure about jelly beans because I'm like, I'm not sick, Mum. Fooled into thinking. And the black jelly beans?
1: I love them, though.
2: As a kid.
1: They were my favourite licorice.
2: Oh, you had an old woman's tongue, Carrie.
1: Still do. 13, 10, 60. What did your parents trick you into eating as a kid that's unacceptable? Give us a call.
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11: Toowoomba's average unleaded price today is around $2.04 a litre, while some servos are selling it as low as $1.89. 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

0: and Tommy for your Thursday arvo. You could win some cash after 4 o'clock in cash draw, but right now the court's in session.
1: All rise for the food courts.
2: Trickery. That's what I like to call it, trickery. My parents made me believe that things like eucalyptus drops and vitamin C's and Ovaltines were junk food and I should be oh so lucky to eat them.
3: Let's not forget when my sister gave my nieces for about 5 years frozen peas and said they were just as good as ice cream.
2: No, trickery.
3: Just as
2: Tiffany,
3: good.
2: The food court is in session. Who has tricked you into thinking something was good that it absolutely wasn't?
4: My grandmother tricked us into eating broccoli and cauliflower with the little grubs still in them.
3: With the grubs?
4: Yeah, we used to grow our own vegetables.
2: Oh, my God.
4: They were considered good still. Nan would say, that's just extra protein.
2: Oh, my God. Would you see them crawling around?
4: Well, no, they were dead by that stage, but you'd still see the little white things in the broccoli.
3: I mean, it's hard enough getting kids to eat veggies, let alone with actual bugs in them.
4: Yeah, it was quite disgusting.
3: Tiffany, we were talking about this the other day. Were they boiled? Like how?
4: Yeah, boiled.
3: Didn't our parents used to love to just boil everything
2: until all the nutrition was boiled out of it?
0: Thankfully, it killed the bugs though.
3: Yeah. So. What are we having, Mum? Wet swap again?
2: It all looks the same colour after a while.
3: Grey boiled stuff.
2: Thanks, Tiffany. What about Lauren? Lauren, how are you?
5: Hello. Good. Thanks. How are you?
2: Yes. Good. What were you tricked into eating as a kid?
5: Well, it's actually brought back a little bit of a traumatic memory for me. I don't know why my nan did this, but we were up, like, staying with my nan for the holidays, and she gave us what we thought were, like, chicken nuggets that she'd made. She'd crumbed them all herself. They looked really good. And then after we'd eaten them, she told us that they were actually lamb brain that she had crumbed and gotten at the butcher.
2: Oh, I mean, that might be a delicacy now, would it be? Would that be, I mean, was it quite tender?
5: I don't remember. I've blocked it out. It was awful.
3: Was it, Lauren, was it okay up until you found out it was brain?
5: No, the texture was weird. It was
2: like
5: just
2: an eyeball?
5: It was not great, yeah.
2: Good on
3: why
2: you, Lauren.
3: Why? Lauren, were brains particularly
2: cheap?
3: They
2: would have been cheaper, wouldn't they?
5: They would have been cheap. This was probably like 20, 25 years ago or something. So maybe it was a little bit normal. Back then, I'm not too sure.
3: Okay. Thank you, Lauren.
2: 5 years ago is not that long ago, is it?
3: But I'm trying to think. I can't remember.
2: No, people weren't eating brains then, were they?
3: Can we go back to Lauren? Because maybe she'll know the answer. Hey, Lauren, just still an answer on the brains. When I've been to the butcher, I've never seen the brains, like, in the cabinet. Is it something you have to ask for behind the counter? Do you know?
5: I'd imagine so.
3: Yeah.
5: Not for sure.
3: The secret menu out the back.
5: I think so.
3: Okay. Thank you, Lauren.
2: What about, should we finish with Angelina? Hey, Angelina.
6: Hey, guys. How are you?
3: Good. Welcome to the food court. What have you got?
6: Thank
3: when were you tricked?
6: You. When I was a kid, we went to, because I'm Italian, so we went to one of our family houses, and I was told, we're having chicken schnitzels, and I was like, delicious. Until I brought it up a couple years later, so probably 10 years later, just to find out it was horse schnitzels, not chicken schnitzels.
3: Whoa!
2: We thought the lamb brains was a lot.
6: Yeah.
2: Wow.
6: I was pretty shocked. My parents tricked me a lot as a kid with food, but to find out it was, horse schnitzels, I was like,
2: God.
6: Excuse me?
3: Because, Angelina, horse is quite common in some parts of the world, but now that I say that, I can't think of where. Is it Italy?
6: Look, I'm not too sure. Like, I think just being like the Italians we were back then, and they were an older couple that we went to go visit, so it wouldn't surprise me if they found their way to it on a farm or something, but yeah.
2: Angelina.
3: Why did they tell you, Ange? Like, why don't they just say, you know.
6: I wish they didn't, to be honest, because it came up so long after, because we were having a conversation about, you know, tricking people and how my parents would trick me. And they said, do you remember when we went to go visit so-and-so and you actually had horse schnitzels, not chicken schnitzels? And I said, excuse me? Like, now I don't trust them at all and I have to go buy the schnitzels. So.
3: I'm picturing a schnitzel with half, like, a hoof out of it. I'm like, how did you not know?
2: Stop. Turn it
7: up. Drive home with Gary and Tommy. Weekday arvos from 3 till 6.
1: Yeah.
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26: Hey, I'm Tessa Randello. A third data breach for Aussies since the start of July. Telehealth platform UpDoc telling patients that contact information may be affected after unauthorised access to a third-party system. Last month, personal data of patients at Partnered Health and customers of Origin were accessed. A baby seal's died on Aussie shores in a suspected case of bird flu. The pup washed up on shores in Victoria after a sea lion near an endangered colony in South Australia was a confirmed case. The ABC is apologising to Gina Rinehart for an episode that aired depicting a violent fictional attack against her. The Ombudsman found it didn't breach the ABC's editorial policy. In a statement, Managing Director Hugh Marks says the ABC's editing its guidelines where it applies to violence. And Labor MP Ed Husic is recovering after being taken to hospital following a car crash. He was hospitalised on Tuesday with fractures and concussion. Husic will take a short period of leave. Parliament resumes in Canberra on Tuesday.
0: Did you know that diabetes is Australia's fastest growing chronic condition? Over 300 Australians are diagnosed with the condition every day. Search Diabetes Australia to find out more.
26: The Bulldogs say they'll need to be at their best defensively when they take on the Roosters tomorrow night. Coach Cam Serrato is excited for the challenge.
2: This is what you're involved in this sort of game for, is to be up against the best teams. And the Roosters have definitely showed all year they're among the top teams. And yeah, we're looking forward to the challenge.
26: And a charge of insider betting has been withdrawn against Rabbitoh star Brandon Smith. It was dropped in court due to lack of evidence. The 30-year-old is still facing a drug supply charge.
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4: This is Heat Weather.
5: Remaining fine for the rest of today on the Darling Downs. Tonight, down to 4, and tomorrow, fine with a high of 20. 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
1: It's the one and only Carrie Bickmore
2: and Tommy Little.
1: This is Carrie and Tommy.
3: Yeah, that is where you're at for your Thursday afternoon. Still lots more to come. Cash draw very soon.
4: Yes, but producer Kieran has swaddled up to the microphone.
5: Got some gifts for you.
4: What do you got?
5: Gifts, big
6: what
5: gifts.
6: What have you got?
5: Some gifts.
4: Chemist Warehouse bags. We're a big fan. The wonderful.
6: Oh, you've got some Depends for us. Thank you, but that's not what I need. I've told you that. Oh, men's Depends.
5: Yeah. I got you some regular absorbency underwear that you were talking about in the first hour.
7: No just, explanation you both, needed. Go back and listen to the podcast if you don't understand.
6: If you missed the beginning of the show, for some reason, my Instagram is now feeding me leak-proof underwear for women aged born between 1946 and 1976. And I've not asked for either of those things. Now my producer's giving them to me.
4: I've got a question about mine. So firstly, thank you. Very thoughtful gift. But there's an absorbency rating from 1 to 10, and these are only a regular absorbency of 7.
6: So
4: and
6: only
4: if I'm going to do
6: piss.
4: A full piss in these...
5: I got you a double pack.
4: Oh, you got the value pack. Two. I've got an absorbency rating of 14.
6: There you go.
4: How good.
6: But right now... Carry

0: Oh, let's give away some money. G'day, Kirsty.
1: Hello.
0: This game's so easy. I just draw a number and you listen to the pen strokes. Guess what that number is. If you get it right, you win that amount. Do you want a practice number?
1: Yes, please.
0: What's your favourite number?
1: Eight.
0: Okay. Eight would sound like this. Pretty easy. Do you want me to include it in your number?
1: Yes, please.
0: Okay. It's going to be three numbers. Kirsty, are you ready?
1: Yeah.
0: What do you think?
1: 918.
2: Ooh, you didn't even get where the eight was in the list there, Kirsty.
0: It was $582, Kirsty. I'm so sorry. Let's go to Zoe. G'day, Zoe.
3: G'day, how you doing?
0: Yeah, good. What's your favourite number?
3: Zero.
0: Oh, okay. Are you ready?
3: Yes.
0: Where would you like the zero? Would you like it first, second, or last position?
3: Last, please.
0: Okay, here we go. What do you think?
3: 950.
0: Oh, it was 380.
3: Oh, okay.
0: Sorry, Zoe. Jackpot's tomorrow. All over Toowoomba. It's Hit 100.7's Carrie.

0: Taylor Swift, that is I Knew It, I Knew You. It's Carrie and Tommy for your Thursday, arvo.
1: Now, because we've talked about the respective things we love today and therefore our phone is offering us up advertising. Earlier in the show, you talked about being offered leak-proof underwear for
2: which
1: all the women.
2: Which I have not asked for.
1: Yes. Well, my phone offers me up a lot of flying stories. I love flying, and so a lot of anytime there's flying news, it is pushed right up my algorithm and right in my face. I have two stories for you. The first one is they're both remarkable for very different reasons. This first one is a Malaysia Airlines pilot who later got apprehended. This will explain why.
3: This pilot, just after his flight landed in Indonesia, he's about to get arrested for what authorities say is inside that silver suitcase. Inside, investigators say they found more than 70,000 ecstasy pills, about 26 kilograms of the drug MDMA, along with a small quantity of methamphetamine.
2: Oh my goodness.
3: And a small bottle of urine they allege was intended to help falsify the results of a drug test.
1: So, the small
2: dodgy.
1: Well, dodgy, but then they also tested him and he had just finished his flight and he was under the influence of drugs.
2: Tut tut.
1: But do you, I never think of the pilots.
2: But they do get random tested, don't they?
1: No, sorry. I guess I never think of in
2: them being
1: in all
2: the smugglers.
1: Of, yes.
2: Yes.
1: It's literally when you watch the footage, he just goes and picks his suitcase up.
2: And
1: it's
2: no
1: not
2: one
1: like,
2: questions him.
1: Well,
2: yes,
1: they did. And this next one, it's actually made me quite emotional when I first saw it. It is nothing short of unbelievable. This is a 21-year-old flight instructor. She's got a student on board. It's in Florida.
2: Oh my God, tell me this ends well. My son's starting to be a pilot at the moment. He's 18 and it scares me so much.
1: This ends well. You're about to hear the radio call. So she ends up making an emergency landing. She has an engine failure. At first, she can smell the burning off of oil and her oil pressure's dropping. But you'll hear in a minute how calm she is, but she ends up making an emergency landing on a main motorway. And as she's coming in to land, there is like, you know, when they have signs across the freeway?
2: Yeah.
1: And there's
2: like
1: the bar. She manages to get the plane under it and then land on the freeway, not hit any cars. And it is incredible. But have a listen. While all this is happening, and she's got not only her life and another young person's life next to her in her hands, have a listen to how calm she is explaining the situation to the air traffic controller.
4: We're going to keep it high for now, but we do now have burning oil smell in the cockpit.
5: Burning oil smell?
4: Yeah, our oil pressure is dropping down into the red, and we do have fumes in the cockpit from the oil. We would like to go ahead and declare an emergency for... And pick who's losing our engine. I don't know if we're going to make the airport. We're completely propped, stop moving. We're probably going down on I-10.
5: Roger. It's at your discretion, safest possible spot. We'll get the vehicles out for you.
4: Yeah, we are not making the airport. We're going down on I-10. Just want to let you know, we are lined up with I-10 trying to avoid the cars.
5: Get everybody over there as fast as they can to help you out.
2: That, she has the voice of someone that's said, I hope you've had a great flight. We're coming into land now. Enjoy your time in wherever we are.
1: Yeah, and we trimmed it down a little bit there, but the steps she goes through, so the first time she notices her oil pressure dropping, which dropping into the red, is already an emergency. And then her engine completely fails on her. And through each of those steps, she just lets him know, hey, just so you know, our engine has now failed and I'm going. The I-10 she keeps referring to is the road that she's going to land on. And it was absolutely incredible.
2: Done. Young people can do amazing
1: 21
2: stuff. Wow.
1: 21.
2: I know. I would not have been. Would I have been that cool under pressure at 21? Not obviously in a plane, but I'm trying to think in other situations. I don't think so.
1: But even the physical, the limitations of the structure that she managed to get the plane under the sign, the plane barely fits. Yeah. And then she managed to just get it under, pick a clear bit of road. Like, absolutely amazing. And it's all captured on a dash cam footage from a truck. She flies like over, gets over this truck and then under the signage. Anyway.
2: Do you think the student next to her
1: never flies?
2: I was going to say never flies again or wants to become
1: an
2: instructor?
1: I don't know.
2: Her parents have said you're never flying again, that's for sure.
1: Yeah, I'm sure as it made the news, she would have got home and they're like, hey, how was your day? She's like, yeah, pretty good. Nothing really happened. We're pretty good. Here's what I want to know on 13 1060. Are you a young person that's achieved something incredible?
2: Yeah.
1: Because
2: like that kid in Perth. Remember that the kayak, him and his mum and dad in the kayak went out to sea.
1: Yeah.
2: And he swam back to shore to get help, saved their whole lives.
1: Young people, amazing feats. Give us a call, 13 1060.
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0: Bruno Mars, that is on my soul for your Thursday, arvo.
1: Could have gone to his club in Vegas.
0: Yeah.
1: Yeah, but instead I went home to bed. I was a bit tired from my chicken, gluten-free chicken burger.
0: You could go to Bruno Mars's club if you're listening, carrytomey.com.au, if you want to win the trip to Vegas.
2: Yes. Right now we're talking about just an incredible human. Emily Shelton landed a plane in Florida, a light aircraft, 21 years old, an instructor, had a student on board, had an engine failure, and managed to land on a highway, not hit anything. Everyone walked away safely. So we're asking about young people and amazing feats. G'day, Alan.
3: G'day, guys.
2: Talk to us.
3: Many a moon ago, over 30 years ago, actually, when I was 22, I was lucky enough and unfortunate enough to deliver my daughter on the side of the road in the car.
1: Oh wow. When you say unfortunate, as in it wasn't the perfect location or something bad happened?
3: No, not the perfect location, and I certainly wasn't a pillar of strength.
1: Oh, yeah. Well, did you go to water, Alan, as the waters broke?
3: Well, more water than she did, yeah.
2: Alan, how close were you to the hospital?
3: 10 minutes.
2: Okay. And did emergency crews manage to arrive, or did you go from kind of start to finish?
3: No, we drove in there, came in hot, you know, beeping the horn, and they come running out, and I cut their umbilical cord in the car. And
2: wow.
3: Everyone was healthy.
2: Wow.
1: How cool story for her to tell, though, that her dad delivered her.
3: Well, yes. The hospital that I took her to, she actually now works at. So.
1: Oh, how weird.
2: That's amazing. Cool. Hey, Alan, how were you? Because often we imagine what we'll be like in a kind of very stressful situation. How was the actual event as opposed to, like, what you thought you'd be like?
3: There was a lot of please don't push, don't push, I'm going to push, don't you dare push, the head's out, oh my God.
1: Oh wow, how full on, don't you dare push.
2: And so then did the baby come out and then you got back in and drove?
3: Yeah, so basically literally just sort of ran around the passenger side with a towel, like a bar of soap, bloop, out she came.
2: Yeah.
3: wrapped her up, gave her to mum. Started the car, and then we sort of went, right, what have we had? And I was like, yeah, little girl, awesome, let's go.
2: Wow.
1: I love how you describe it as like a little bar of soap. That's how, how
2: easiest
1: it felt.
2: Job in the world.
1: Good on you, Alan.
3: Thanks,
1: what about Thank Karen? You, Alan. Hey, Karen, we're talking about amazing feats from young people. What happened?
4: Oh, hi, guys.
1: Hello.
4: So this is not about me, but my 16-year-old daughter back in 2023 was woken in the middle of the night. We both were. And it turned out my husband was having a cardiac arrest in his sleep.
2: Oh.
4: So at 16 years old, she spent half an hour doing CPR and coaching me through it as well and keeping me going. We kept each other going. And happy to say that today we have a happy, healthy, thriving husband and father still, thanks to her efforts on the night.
1: Oh, Karen, that's extraordinary. Where had she learned it from?
4: So she actually had training at her high school.
1: That's awesome.
4: Which we now look back on and are both very much advocates for young people being trained in things that they perhaps think they'll never have to face. But, she can proudly say that she has her dad still because of the amazing feat that she performed that night.
2: Karen, I imagine it's pretty hard for her dad to ever ask her to do anything. Like, if he'd be like, take the bins out, you'd be like, piss off, I saved your life.
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7: Busy Toowoomba CBD, Margaret, Victoria, Herries, Ruthven Streets this afternoon at Harristown. Delays through those roadworks on Anzac Avenue between Stephen and South Street. Westbrook, slow through the roadworks, Toowoomba Athol Road and Oakey. Slow on the Warrego through those roadworks as well. Speeds down to 40. Minor congestion, Dalby, Condamine and Nicholson Streets and Warwick, Albion Street between Albert and Wood Street. 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That's the latest traffic on the Darling Downs, hit 100.7.
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1: And we have a very special guest with us now. She is a Spice Girl. She is Melanie C.
2: Good morning or evening, rather.
1: Where are you in the world?
2: I'm in London.
1: I just got home. I know we're going to talk voice, but first of all, I just have to say, as an OG Spice Girl fan, the idea that my favourite Spice Girl has gone on to marry an Aussie, I got to say, it's real up there with one of my favourite pop culture moments in my life.
2: Love that. I know. Who knew? I think as a young girl growing up, I didn't think I'd end up with an Aussie, but no. I'm very happy that I have.
1: Do you think there's something different about Aussie guys?
2: I think there's a real similarity with Aussie guys and Northern British guys. I just think, well, people in general, Aussies and Northern Brits, obviously our families came together a couple of weeks ago. And let me just say, a lot of alcohol was consumed. So we're culturally rather similar.
1: Was it the best day ever?
2: The best, honestly. I mean, I know so many people say this, don't they, about their weddings. You just want to do it again.
1: No.
2: It was perfect.
1: I think that my ultimate moment was reading that you wore a dress designed by Victoria, but then you also changed into a custom Adidas Superstar set of trainers afterwards. And I was like, of course she did.
2: Yeah. As soon as the DJ came on, it was like, right, get the trainers on.
3: We need to talk The Voice. It is wonderful. You can catch it on 7 and 7 Plus. And it's even bigger and better than ever. We've got Tones and I, once again, an Aussie that we're very proud of, from a secret location, Melanie.
2: Well, this was a massive shock to all of the coaches. And I think it took us a little bit of time to get our heads around it. But it was so exciting to meet Tones. I mean, what an incredible artist she is. And it really has added even more spice to the proceedings.
1: Does it change the way, like, you think about your own voice and your own career now that you're on the other side being a coach with these young up-and-coming stars?
2: I think it really, you know, obviously everybody's different and we all have different coaching styles. But personally for me, I find you feel very empathetic. Yeah. Towards the artists, because you know what it's like to get up on that stage, and it's really petrifying. So, you know, all of these people, we have so many different ages and backgrounds and levels of experience. They're so courageous. So you do want to be very kind. And even though, you know, we do have to provide criticism sometimes, but it needs to be constructive.
3: I reckon it's got to be one of the best to be a coach or a judge on, because I would just feel bad and want everyone to go through, but in the blind auditions, it's so good because you don't even have to look at them. You know what I mean? You can just stay with you. Yeah. It feels like you've kind of gotten away with it.
2: It's like a bit of a cop-out, isn't it?
3: Yeah, it is.
2: You know what they're like on the show? Because they like to keep changing, like moving the goalposts. They like to keep it exciting for the viewers. And so this year we didn't have to turn around if we hadn't turned our chair. And that, in a sense, in one way you felt like, oh, at least I don't have to face these people I've not turned for. But then in another sense, you kind of want to give them a reason. So, you know, it's just like always changing. They always keep us on our toes.
1: What do you remember back when early on in your career? Like, is there one bit of advice that you think completely changed how you were either performed or the trajectory of your career? Do you remember any of that advice, like something specific?
2: Well, do you know what I feel? Being a Spice Girl, because we kind of broke the rules, we were told so many things we weren't supposed to do, but that was like the red rag to the bull. It would make us do it even more so. And I'm so grateful for the other girls because we weren't apologetic about anything. And I think that was our superpower. You know, we were so authentic to who we were. And that was what I will always say to artists, you know, kind of don't listen to the noise. Just do you. I think that's important.
1: There's so many artists, female artists. I feel like especially British female artists are having a moment, like a real moment. But I look at them all and most of them are individual artists. It must be so scary. Was there a comfort that came in having your besties on for that crazy ride? Like, I look at some of them and I see them get up on stage and think if they get off stage and they don't feel like they've had a good show or they're reading stuff about them and it's just themselves, whereas you guys kind of had each other.
2: Yeah, absolutely. And that's something I'm so grateful for because we did, you know, like you say, people might be being a bit mean, horrible comments. You've got each other. And we were always at our best when we were super solid as a five. And yeah, without the other girls going through that, because it's a crazy experience. It's amazing. But your life changes so much when you find yourself in the public eye that having people sharing that experience is really helpful.
3: I'm interested. You kicked off this season of The Voice with all of the coaches getting on stage and singing a Lenny Kravitz song, and it was wonderful, and you're all amazing singers in your own right. But is there ever a case where you can have two singers that are incredible but just can't make it work together on stage? Or if you're both good singers, is that always going to work?
2: Yeah, no, absolutely not. It's so much about tones. Yeah. You know, it's with any group, that's what we always talk about with the Spice Girls, because, you know, people have got their opinion on who can sing, who can't sing, all of that. But that you can't replicate the sound of the Spice Girls, because it is those five individual voices that come together and create that sound. And that happens with all artists. You know, I've been so lucky. I've worked with incredible singers over the years. Obviously, my fellow coaches on The Voice, but somebody like Bryan Adams, you know, and I've got up on stage with people like Katie Tunstall and Natalie Imbruglia, another great Australian. And I've always been lucky that our tones have worked together. But yeah, you can find that clashes and doesn't work sometimes, even if both singers are great.
1: Good. You can catch The Voice on 7 and 7 Plus. We are joined by Melanie C. And Mel, up next, we want to know which Spice Girl was best on ground at your wedding.
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7: Busy Toowoomba CBD, Margaret, Victoria, Herries, Rutherford Street at Harristown. Delays through the roadworks on Anzac Avenue between Stephen and South Streets. Minor congestion, Dalby, Condamine and Nicholson Street intersections, and Warwick at Wood Street and Guy Street and Wood and Wallace Street intersections. And a good run, New England Highway, Gore Highway and Cunningham's Gap this afternoon. 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That's the latest traffic on the Darling Downs, hit 100.7.
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0: Bit of Spice Girls for your drive home this afternoon. That was Spice Up Your Life. It's Carrie and Tommy, and we are still joined by the Spice Girl and the voices, Melanie C.
1: Which Spice Girl was best on ground at your wedding? Who gave it a real nudge?
2: Oh, my goodness. Well, it was so wonderful to have three in attendance.
1: And which three was it?
2: Victoria was there. So I had Emma, Mel B and Jerry, and I was so touched because we were trying to keep it quite quiet. So the invites went out quite late in the day, and it was so wonderful they were available. Victoria wasn't there. She was in America. She was at the World Cup with David. But of course, she was very much there in spirit, having designed my dress. So, I felt very loved by all the Spices on that day. And I will say that Emma and Mel B definitely stayed till the early hours. Jerry, who is very sensible these days, left before it got a little bit too raucous.
1: And how do you go? So often when you're getting your dress made for a big day like that, like you're full of opinions because it's your dress and you've got to wear it. How's the feedback process when you're doing it with your mate and you're doing it with Victoria Beckham? Do you just let her do whatever she wants, or are you sending back feedback going, nah, don't like what you've done there, Vic. I don't like what's happening there.
2: Do you know what? It was such a collaborative thing. And of course I trust her, and she has an incredible team that she works with. And I'd already worn a dress because I think this is out there in the press, but I did secretly get married in Australia in February.
1: So okay,
2: we had a very small ceremony out there, and I'd worn actually Victoria's dress because I loved the dress and they didn't have my size. So she gave me one from her archive, and that was what we based the design on because I loved it so much. And my daughter came to the fitting. And so between myself and my daughter and Victoria, we just made the dress more me, and we gave it more drama, and they found some beautiful vintage lace. So that we just kind of elevated the dress that I'd originally fallen in love with. So I was in good hands. I didn't have to have, you know, too many arguments.
1: Are you going to live down here now, or like split it, or live over there? What are you thinking?
2: I have the best of both worlds. You know, I travel so much with my work. I love spending time in Australia. You know, my daughter's still in education here in London.
1: Of course, yeah.
2: So I can't be away too much right now. But yeah, we just love like being kind of all over the place all year round.
3: Melanie, I've been handed a note by a producer, and I'm sure it must be a lie, but I need to ask out of curiosity. My producer said, play the time game with her. She's been practicing with her daughter. Is that true?
2: So you've got some inside information. Is that this leak?
3: Is that true?
2: I'm very competitive and I like to rehearse, yeah.
3: We would love to play the time game with you if you're up for it.
2: I am so up for it. I'm so ready.
3: Let's do it.
2: Okay. Time, oh, rhyme, banana, banana, for rhyme, beep, rhyme,
4: oh, mime. Time game. Carrie and Tommy's time game.
3: Melanie C, our friend Jesse here is going to say start. All you have to do is say stop when exactly 5 seconds is up. Now, we do have continents between us, and we are on a Zoom, so I cannot tell what that's going to do for a lag, and a bit of grace will be given. But Melanie C, are you ready?
2: I'm ready.
1: How have you been going when you've been playing it with your daughter? Has she been getting it right, or you been getting it right?
2: She's been my timekeeper, and I've had a few goes and I've got very close, but I know like in the moment, like the pressure might get to me.
1: Yes.
3: No, you're a big occasion. You're a big occasion player if I've ever met you. Are you ready to go?
2: I'm ready.
0: Start.
2: Stop.
3: I reckon.
1: Oh, I feel like you had a little nap during that, if I'm being honest.
3: I don't know. I don't know. I feel like it's unfair because I feel like there's a slight delay on the Zoom.
1: Yeah, I feel like it got on a plane and went all the way over there and came
2: back. Oh, my gosh, it was like 7 seconds.
3: Let's see. We are not the keeper of the time for just worldwide recognition as being number one with time. Let's see how Melanie C went.
0: 6.81.
1: 6.81.
3: There must
1: Melanie.
3: Be a, there must be a lag of 1.81. There must be a 1.
2: Something to do with it. Yeah, we're on the other side of the world.
1: Don't crack it, though. We know you're competitive, but don't crack it, okay?
3: Make sure you catch the voice on 7 and 7 Plus. Melanie, say what an absolute pleasure. Thank you so much for your time.
2: Lovely to see you. Take care. See you soon.
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7: Busy Toowoomba CBD for our drive home. Rutherland Street between James and Bridge Streets. Margaret, Victoria, Harry Streets this afternoon. At Oakey, slow on the Warrego through the roadworks. Speeds reduced to 40. Dolby, minor congestion, Condamine and Nicholson Streets. At Busy in Warwick, Albion Street between Albert and Wood Streets. But a good run, New England Highway, Gore Highway, Cunningham's Gap this afternoon. 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That's the latest traffic on the Darling Downs. 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
16: Hey, I'm Tessa Randello. Australian customers have been caught up by a data breach impacting a telehealth platform. UpDoc telling patients their contact information's been accessed after a third-party system was hacked. No health or financial details were involved. It's the third data breach for Aussies since the start of July. Pauline Hanson says she doesn't care if skilled migration cuts affect businesses.
17: You know, it's going to affect their businesses. They're not going to sell that many products or the universities because they won't have the number of foreign students coming in here. I don't care. My concern is for those Australians that can't get a roof over their head.
16: The One Nation leader on News 24 there. Briefly, a baby seal has died in Victoria in a suspected case of bird flu. And the ABC's issued an apology to Gina Rinehart after airing an episode which depicted a fictional violent act on her. In a statement, Managing Director Hugh Marks says while the Ombudsman found the film did not breach the ABC's editorial policies, it acknowledges that the episode fell short of community expectations.
18: Research shows that regularly eating ultra-processed foods can increase your risk of developing type 2 diabetes by 53%. Search Diabetes Australia for more about the nation's fastest-growing chronic condition.
16: A Queensland derby kicks off round 23 tonight with the Titans up against the Cowboys. North Queensland looking to bounce back from last week's massive loss. And the Panthers are in New Zealand to take on the third place Warriors tomorrow night. Coach Ivan Cleary coming up against his former assistant, Andrew Webster.
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20: Remaining fine for the rest of today on the Darling Downs. Tonight, down to 4 and tomorrow, fine with a high of 20. 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

0: Yeah, that is where you're at for your Thursday afternoon. Coming up next, we'll get an update on our legal battle with the New York Times, I assume.
1: Oh, Nigel the Legal Eagle is actually on holidays at the moment. Ooh. He's taking himself to Tahiti.
0: Oh, interesting time to go.
1: Yes.
0: In the middle of the biggest legal case we've ever had.
1: No, he actually said to me before he walked out.
2: He did have Wi-Fi there. Why can't he still keep working? Well,
0: isn't that true?
1: He had a pool noodle between his legs as he was jumping in the elevator yesterday, and I said, where are you off to? And he said, this case is a bit much to me. I need some Tahiti time for the big Nige.
0: Okay.
1: Anyway, Bickers.
2: Yes.
1: One of the weirder news stories you ever see. If you were lying in hospital and you looked out the window and you saw the Grim Reaper, what would you think?
2: I would think I was back in time.
1: Back in time.
2: I remember the Grim Reaper ads. That's the only association I have with the Grim Reaper.
1: Oh, bowling, the HIV ads.
2: It was the most powerful campaign ever. What do you mean?
1: May have been before your time, Jesse.
2: It was just like the scariest ad ever.
1: There was an HIV AIDS awareness ads when it was running rife.
2: Oh, and it was so full
1: on. It was a Grim Reaper bowling ball, from my memory. And people were the 10 pins, and he was knocking them down.
2: Yeah, but sorry, that's what I think when I think Grim Reaper. Why?
1: Well, because it's
2: what is
1: news,
2: a Grim Reaper?
1: He's death.
2: And he so just when he comes, represents he come, death.
1: Well, he comes for you, and I think he touches you, and you're dead.
2: Right.
1: Anyway, Leon Gillespie in Wales has been charged because he thought it was funny to stand outside the hospital windows dressed as a Grim Reaper.
2: Oh, that's not funny.
1: So he's been charged and has to pay compensation and costs.
0: What did he get charged with?
1: Being public nuisance.
2: Yeah.
1: Yeah. Yeah, but he tried to say he was a crow.
2: What?
1: He was dressed as a crow, and he's holding a scythe.
2: How would you feel? See, part of me thinks that you'd quite like that.
1: I would go out and if physically able, I'd go
2: you'd
1: out
2: go
1: and chase
2: find
1: him.
2: Seek death.
1: No,
2: you
1: I'd
2: do
1: just
2: often
1: chase
2: seek
1: him.
2: Death.
1: I'd chase him because I would know it would be someone.
0: Yeah.
1: And I know
2: it's like
1: actually,
2: a 16-year-old
1: the,
2: underneath.
1: The Grim Reaper. Or I don't even think 16. I think this dude's age 26. And I reckon he'd be piss weak. And seeing someone, driving past and seeing someone beat the piss out of the Grim Reaper, that's a mate someone's done.
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0: crossword.
1: Hey, this game, we get given four words if the producers are being lazy. Sometimes it's just three, and we have to guess what is Lincoln-em. Nothing to do with the New York Times game connections. Hashtag over.
2: Your first words?
1: Mm-hmm. Yep.
2: Quiet.
1: Oh.
2: Alley.
1: Mm-hmm.
2: Cobbled.
1: Mm-hmm.
2: And lane.
3: Stone.
1: Stone. Something to do with stone.
3: Alley. Way. Stone.
1: Quiet, please. Quiet. Stone, please. Alley, please. Laneway. Way. Is it way?
2: It is not.
1: Cobbled.
3: Quiet.
1: Stone.
2: Quiet. Alley. Cobbled. And lane.
1: Cobbled.
3: Together.
1: Cobbled?
3: Alley together.
1: I don't like this one.
2: No idea.
1: And you can see the answer.
2: I can see it.
3: Okay, what is it?
4: Give a little clue.
2: I don't know how to give a clue to this.
3: Just give us the answer and we'll move on.
2: Do we want to maybe have a chat to the producer?
1: Producer Sammy, can you give us a clue?
4: Producer Sarah, can you give them a clue? No, she can't. It's a bit of a think outside the box, but we're also sort of giving away tickets for it at the moment.
1: Something to do with Backstreet Boys.
3: Vegas. Backstreet Boys.
5: Backstreet Boys in Vegas.
1: So what's cobbled?
4: Well, I think the answer was Backstreet, and Sarah was the first time her doing Linkin today. Well done, Sarah.
2: So, yeah, good stuff.
1: So hang on, I've got more
3: questions.
1: We're
3: not just clapping people because they had a go. We have a higher level of expectation
1: on what's quiet?
3: This show.
1: I can't think of how quiet will possibly relate.
6: The Backstreets are quiet.
3: Say.
6: I thought it was really smart.
2: Too smart, Sarah.
3: Saved it with your cute accent, Sarah.
2: Too smart. Your next one is golf, night, book, and sandwich.
1: Golf, night, book, and sandwich. Golf, cart? Something to do with carts?
3: Night,
2: you're on the right track.
3: Rider.
2: But it's night. Not a cart.
1: A buggy.
2: No.
1: Buggy.
2: Something else
1: sandwich.
2: You find at the course.
1: A club
2: sandwich.
3: Oh.
5: Types of club.
3: That was a good one.
1: That was a good one. Mm-hmm. Nice. Sarah, she's back in the game.
2: Door, bike, picture, and glasses.
1: Door, bike, picture, and glasses. Something to do with way.
3: You look for bicycles. You look at a picture.
1: Something to do with circles or
3: you
1: knobs.
3: You look out.
1: Or, no.
3: They're square. No.
2: Oh, they're square.
3: Windows.
2: What's the square part of a picture?
1: Frames.
3: A frame.
5: Frame.
1: Sarah, these are too hard.
3: Very hard for our
1: You're doing
3: brains.
1: Very well, but they're too hard.
2: The last one, first class, gluten-free burgers, 8 p.m. bedtime, and paying for all your own drinks.
1: Oh, yeah.
3: So that's if this is what Carrie did in Vegas, I didn't fly first class, so I'm assuming that can't be that, Sarah.
1: Could they not bump you up to first?
3: I didn't ask to be put in first.
4: She was already there.
2: Nice private, mate. It's all first.
1: Oh, was it private?
3: No.
1: Welcome to the club, finally. We've been waiting for you at the meetings.
3: You just fly it. You don't have your own plane.
1: No, I don't. I think I'm going to buy a helicopter. Anyway, that's sidetracked. Let's carry his Vegas trip.
5: Carrie's Vegas trip starts again.
3: Do you know, on a serious note, what I'm planning on doing? You know how my son's training to be a pilot?
1: Mm-hmm.
3: I, at some point in my life, want to buy a plane and just have him be my pilot. He can fly me around
2: just
3: everywhere.
2: Good relatable stuff for everybody.
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11: Busy for our drive home, Rutherford Street between Bridge and James Streets, Toowoomba CBD, Margaret Victoria, Harry's West Streets. At Westbrook, through the roadworks on Toowoomba Athol Road, slow there at Oakey. Slow on the Wara, go through those roadworks, speeds down to 40. Warwick through the CBD, Palmer and Fitzroy, Albion Streets, a little bit slow and a little bit congested. Dolby on the Wara, go at Condamine and Nicholson Street intersections. 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That's the latest traffic on the Darling Downs, hit 100.7.
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0: Tommy are about to go back to back to back to back to back. My back, lick my back, and my back.
1: I no longer know what's real and not real on the.
2: That could be a very commercial radio segment.
3: Mm.
1: What's real and not real on the internet.
2: Hey, Lucy, what do you reckon? What's real or not real?
1: Because I saw pictures of, what's Spider-Man? What's his name?
2: Tom Holland and Zendaya.
1: Tom Holland and Zendaya, her pregnant.
2: Yeah.
1: Literally, she looked pregnant. And then I was like, she can't be. I saw her on the red carpet literally on TV, like, a week ago and she wasn't pregnant.
2: When did we keep dropping literally?
3: Like a week ago.
1: So then I was like, well, that's not real. And then I saw that Rihanna is pregnant with twins.
2: Literally.
1: And then I was like, literally, I don't think she is.
2: But she is, isn't she?
1: I don't think she is. I think that's a rumour.
2: Do you mean just the twins bit is rumour?
1: Well, we don't know, do we?
2: I saw a video of Rihanna the other day and she looks like ready to pop.
1: So I thought that was, again, not true.
4: Okay. She's pregnant.
1: Oh, she is pregnant.
4: But she's not pregnant with twins.
1: Okay. Well, it gets confusing. But then I saw a vision of her last night, which I think is real, of her twerking in Barbados. Why can't I speak Barbados?
2: In Barbados.
1: In Barbados. Against ASAP. Rocky, did you see her?
2: No.
1: Gosh, she's so fun. They're there dancing around and she just leans over right in front of him and just starts twerking her little ass off. Her pregnant ass off, I've now discovered. Yeah. Not her twin pregnant ass off, just her pregnant ass off.
2: It's hard though, because there is two cheeks in the ass.
1: Anyway, Kieran.
4: It's not that. She's not even pregnant. She just posted some throwback photos the other day, and everyone thought she was pregnant.
2: But that's not being fooled by AI. That's her posting.
1: It's not real.
2: What's real and not real?
1: Anyway, should we just put some Rihanna on? Yeah. That's real. Some real Rihanna on?
4: Great. No AI. Hit 100.7's Carrie and Tommy live across to

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0: G-Flip's Bet on Fire for your Thursday arvo. It's Carrie Bickmore and Tommy Little.
1: Because, as you know, I made my pickleball debut last night.
2: You and my dad, the two people in my life playing pickleball.
1: Yes! Let's not forget that my best mate's mum plays with your dad, and we asked him about it, and he went, I've never met him.
2: I don't think that. Yeah, but yeah. I think it says a lot about my father. To be fair, I have a friend. This is a little sidetrack, but it makes me laugh a lot. So I've had a friend in my life for 25 years that my dad has seen often.
1: Yeah.
2: Shout out to Romani.
1: Yes, oh. Give us a ding.
2: And the other day he called her Dramana.
1: Yes. Oh, good. Well, so I say this with love because, you know, I'm very fond of Brian, and I love nothing more than to be an audience member sitting with him over a beer, over anything, just having a chat. He's great value. But my best friend's mum, who plays pickleball with him, her review of how Brian is as a person was this. It's really the Brian Bickmore show, isn't it? And I was like, yeah, and how good to get a ticket. Like, you're so lucky.
2: So how did you go last night? So pickleball, we've established, is smaller tennis on a smaller court.
1: Yeah, pretty much. You get a little paddle and the ball
2: It's not paddleball.
1: It's not
2: paddle. But you get a paddle.
1: It's not paddle.
2: So you're not getting ball, a small racket, you're getting a paddle.
1: A small, I guess.
0: Like
1: whatever.
0: A big ping pong racket?
1: Yes, it's halfway between table tennis and tennis.
2: Okay. Mm.
1: And so the ball is plastic and has holes in it. I've been looking for new stuff to do. My mate said, hey, come play pickleball with me. My mate, as I mentioned yesterday, very competitive. Mm. And because, as you know, I walk into everything with a very fragile but big ego. Mm. And so, despite never playing tennis in my life, I was like, I think this might be my thing. Mm. We played 3 sets.
0: How long is a set?
1: It's first to 11 and a single point per win.
0: Oh, okay. I mean.
1: So kind of table tennis rules. I've never played. He plays weekly. Would you like to know how I went? I'll give you.
2: Is there love involved? Like, you know, 11 love, 11 love.
1: I will give you the scores of the 3 sets. 2-11, the first one.
2: 2-2.
1: 2-11. I lost. I'm a loser,
2: baby. What was the second set, though? You would have got a bit of, once you got a bit of practice under, you would have done better.
1: Oh, yeah. Second set, 5-11.
2: See? You're getting there. Doing well.
1: I didn't even tell you whether I won or lost.
2: You definitely lost.
0: I'm pretty confident.
1: I lost, yeah.
2: Yeah.
1: But the third set, your boy found his rhythm. No, don't you dare do that.
0: Okay, I'll wait.
1: We were on center court, and we had one
0: under lights.
2: Center court.
1: We had one audience member.
0: Whoa.
1: Yeah, and she was commentating. She was wonderful. She was great. And your boy found his rhythm. Mm. The final score at the end of it.
0: Sorry. I said I'd wait.
1: Okay. I'll wait. The final score at the end of it, after being down 2-0, your boy, the score was 11-9. Your boy! I lost. Yeah, I didn't lose. So I lost in straight sets, right? And then I didn't plan this, but I was going out to dinner last night with a couple of mates, and me and my housemate were bored. We were early for dinner. And so I looked up some bars around there, and there was a bar really close, and it was called Flight Club, not an ad. It's a darts bar.
2: Mm.
1: And we go and we play darts before we go to dinner, the three of us. And
2: are you good at darts?
1: I'm unbelievable at darts. Don't you dare.
0: Oh, sorry.
1: So we managed to play 4 games of darts before dinner. I lost all 4. I lost all 4.
2: Is it an off night, though?
1: Well, so then at dinner, I thought I wasn't loose enough. I was a bit tense.
2: And
1: I think you didn't go back. So we went back to the darts bar.
2: Your ego is a lot, isn't it?
1: I know. And I thought, I'm going to keep playing until I win again.
2: Who are you losing to? Johnny?
1: Johnny and Scotty, my other mate.
2: Right.
1: And last, in before dinner. Then we go back after dinner, right? And I'm like, I'm not going to keep playing until I win. I'm going to, if nothing, wear them out. Guess what? Guess what happened?
2: You lost.
1: Don't do that.
0: Sorry. I was just a bit early. Yeah, it's like
3: your story of where you get down in the dance. And then you, and then you get back on top.
0: Redemption.
3: And also, I said I'm going to keep playing until I won. So there's no way I could possibly lose everything.
0: Sorry,
3: except the dance bar shut at 11 and I still hadn't won a game.
2: Well, I've got some exciting news for you.
3: What's that?
2: Do you want to hear something exciting that I've signed you up for?
1: What?
2: I'll tell you up next, yeah? Do you want anyone to call up right now?
1: Oh yeah, I didn't even plan on competing last night, and I lost in total 13 games in a row. And so I would like to know your biggest losing streak, because I didn't even set out. I left here thinking I'm going to have a great night. 13 times labelled a loser.
2: And up next,
1: give us a call 13 1060. Your biggest losing.
2: I'll tell you what I've signed you up for.
1: Up next. A date with Brian.
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0: Ariana Grande, that is Hate That I Made You Love Me for your drive home the Sarbo. It's Carrie and Tommy.
1: I've had an absolute mare of a night. I didn't... Yep, thank you. I didn't know I was going to such fierce competition. I played pickleball for the first time, lost three sets to zip. And then I went to a darts bar I didn't plan on going to. I lost four games in a row, went to dinner, and then came last out of only three people, and then went to dinner and thought, I've got to have a win. I'll go back to the darts bar and I'll just keep playing.
2: How much of dinner were you thinking about how you lost
1: the whole thing?
2: At darts?
1: I didn't talk about anything because I was just thinking. And so I went back to the darts bar and my strategy was, I'll wear them out. I'll just play until I win, just by chance alone. And then the darts bar shut at 11. I hadn't won. My total for the night, 13 losses.
3: Just quickly on the darts. Yeah. Did you say there was three of you?
1: Yeah.
3: That's bronze, baby.
1: That's bronze.
2: There's a chance. Hey, there is bronzes. A chance for you to win and win $500,000. Do you want to know how?
1: Ooh.
2: We have signed you up.
1: Yep. What am I doing?
2: To compete against
3: Luke Littler.
1: Oh, my God.
2: Who is darts champion of the world. No, I've made...
1: No, well, he is.
2: Is he? TV show where you get to... Look, you've got to go through the selection process. At the moment, we've just signed you up.
0: Oh, there's no way he's winning that.
2: Who knows whether he is.
3: I don't think anyone's winning it, but you can have a go.
1: Also, Tommy Little and Luke Littler is pretty...
2: It's a lot for
0: oh, my God, he's even beating you at that. He's littler than
1: oh
0: you.
1: Oh, my gosh, he's littler! He's not. Have you seen him?
2: No, anyway. Seriously, we've signed you up for this. When is it? When's the competition?
1: So, Carrie, this may shock you, but I'm quite passionate about darts players. I never play darts, as is my losing streak, you know, really justifies that. But I love them. Phil the Power Taylor. We got the Wizard Whitlock, our Aussie dance player. And Luke Littler is the best dance player that's ever existed.
2: Yeah, well, you'll be having a chance to play against him and win $500,000.
1: I'm not going
3: to
1: play against him.
3: We have to go to the UK.
2: You have to go to the UK, though.
3: And it's live on Netflix.
1: It's all
2: again,
1: fine.
2: Again, you have to go through a selection
1: But don't I have
2: process.
1: To beat someone to get there? I couldn't beat my two friends
2: it's
1: who
2: a,
1: don't
2: it's
1: play.
2: A reality
3: it's just
2: TV
3: you versus
2: show.
3: Luke Littler.
1: What do you mean?
2: It's a reality. But sorry, you still have to be selected.
1: What's the pay?
3: £501,000?
1: If I beat him.
2: Yeah,
1: but no one beats him. What about for second?
2: What about the bronze? But we've asked how many times have you lost in a row, in a night? Mm. Michael, talk to us.
4: My cousin and I, we were both out of work and my cousin got very good at darts. As I got pretty okay at darts. He beat me 257 times in a row before I beat him once.
0: What a streak.
1: Michael, I love it, and thank you so much for telling the truth. Did you ever eventually beat him, or is that when you... Yes? Yes?
4: 258.
1: Yes, Michael. Yes.
2: How long is that across, Michael? Did you become fixated and that's like a week, or is this over like a five-year period?
4: No, that was over like about 4 days.
2: That's a lot of games.
0: Did you tell him you're only as good as your last game? Did you tell him you're only as good as your last game?
4: We both had a good laugh about it, though.
1: Michael, I know this psychology because I have a buck hunter machine at my house and my ex-housemate never, to this day, has never beaten me. And what would happen is... he would be ahead of me. And all I had to say to him was, you know you're going to choke and you know you're going to panic. And he would start sweating and stiffen right up. Of those 257 games, was there a lot where you were ahead and then just panicked and basically shit the bed?
4: Oh, a fair few.
1: Yeah.
4: My cousin used to do weird stuff while I was trying to shoot and stuff like that when I was ahead.
1: Yeah. Thank you, Michael. Love it.
2: What about Chantel? Hey, Chantel.
5: Hey.
2: How many games did you lose in a row?
5: I can't tell you the exact amount, but if you have an iPhone, like you can play iMessage games on there. And I was with a partner for a year and a half, and I didn't win a single iMessage game the entire time.
2: What do you mean? What's an iMessage game?
5: So it's like called a game pigeon, and you can play like darts, pool, word games. It's all like on your text messages pretty much, only if you have an iPhone.
2: Well, this is... What happened to you?
1: Oh, sorry. I went to a bit of another place. Chantel, I'm assuming you're not still together because you said it in past tense like you had a partner of a year and a half.
5: Yeah, it definitely impacted it because I'm a sore loser, like the breakup.
1: But also, like, A, why didn't your partner let you win one of them? But also, B, you guys playing pool on your phone sounds like the lamest thing ever.
5: I was 17.
2: Hold on.
1: Oh, I apologise, Chantel.
2: Also, says the man that every single day does Wordle or connections on his, Lincoln Lewis.
1: You're right.
2: On your...
1: You're correct. I agree. Chantel, I apologise.
3: You can play Wordle in iMessage.
5: I also lived in different states.
2: No, Chantel, you do not need to defend yourself here.
1: Chantel, you're also... The reason you've called in is because I have literally just talked about my losing streak, and that was just one night. So please take everything I say.
2: Where our producer Chantel's mouth is aghast, gaping open. How about that?
3: Totally, because just he's discovered shuffleboard.
2: He's discovered all these games you can play on iMessage, Chantel.
1: Thank you, Chantel. Let's go to Trace. Hey, Trace, tell us about your losing streak.
6: Yeah, hi. 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
1: Oh.
6: I have not won one game of Monopoly against him.
1: Hey, Tracy, can you tell me, because I played Monopoly growing up, and I still to this day, the only way Monopoly ended in my household was a fist fight. And so I never actually got to the end of a game. How does the game end?
6: I don't know, because I always throw it on the floor.
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2: Bye.
1: See ya.
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18: Hey, I'm Tessa Randello. A baby seal has died with a suspected case of H5 bird flu. There's fears about the spread after the pup washed up on a Victorian shore with symptoms of the disease. Earlier, a positive case was confirmed near an endangered sea lion colony in SA. The Shadow Home Affairs spokesperson's called Pauline Hanson's comments on migration irresponsible. The One Nation leader said she doesn't care if skilled migration cuts affect businesses in an interview with News 24.
19: Frivolous and frankly irresponsible to say, I don't care if it affects your business. There are a huge number of businesses out there that would not operate if you didn't have skilled migration. I don't know, like the care economy, aged care.
18: Jonathan Dunningham on ABC. 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And the new Spider-Man movie has become the year's highest grossing film. It's taken over Toy Story 5 just 7 days after release.
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18: The Titans take on the Cowboys on the Gold Coast. North Queensland looking to come back from a massive defeat to the Roosters last week. Former player Nathan Hindmarsh tipping the Cowboys to put that behind them and beat the Titans.
0: And I think they will. I just think they had one of those games where, mind you, they played against the side that's sitting second and is playing some really good footy in the Chooks.
18: And an insider betting charge has been dropped against Rabbitohs hooker Brandon Smith. It's been withdrawn in court due to a lack of evidence. Smith is still facing a drug supply charge.
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22: This is Heat Weather.
23: Remaining fine for the rest of today on the Darling Downs. Tonight, down to 4 and tomorrow, fine with a high of 20. 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
26: 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It's

0: Weekend, it's round the corner. How good is this? Fifi, Fev and Nick, a good evening, guys.
1: Good
0: How
1: evening.
0: Are we all?
2: We're good. We've got an exciting happy hour ahead. Nearly the weekend, too.
1: Mate, it is the weekend. The footy's going to start. Doggies taking on North Melbourne and in Queensland. All Queensland derby with the North Queensland Cowboys up against the Titans. I love it. I love the NRL. I'm all over it like a rash.
2: You're all over anything that's athletic, sport.
3: Yeah. Or on a TV.
2: Yeah, you're that guy that sits in a room with about 15 screens in front of you.
3: Love it.
2: Looking around.
1: I wouldn't just say sport either.
2: You're all across everything?
1: I'm all over everything.
2: All over everything.
3: Like
2: he's winking and I don't know what that means. What are the things he could be all over?
0: I don't know, but you do the maths this happy hour as you get ready for the end of your Thursday, getting ready for the sport. Cracking game at Marvel Stadium as well tonight. Our underdogs are going to be there. Going to be speaking to our assistant coach, actually your assistant coach, Fev.
1: Yep.
0: Later this happy hour, see how they're feeling before they get to run out on Marvel Stadium, one of Australia's best stadiums tonight. Have their lives changed forever. And you know what? Why don't we relive it all after this, Fifi, Fev and Nick?
1: I hope Jax has watched Ted Lasso because I'm going to give him a Ted Lasso coaching bit of a pump-up speech before we run out. Really get him, like, in a coach. To Warmers.

0: Yeah, we're Fifi Fevity for your Thursday weekend round the corner, August 6th. This date has been in many of our diaries for a long time because it's the day our underdogs run out onto Marvel Stadium.
1: Fifi Fev and Nick's underdogs. Years of giving kids a chance.
2: Charlotte is 9. When she was 9 months old, she was diagnosed with cerebral palsy. We were told she would never walk.
3: She's afraid of how other people might view her and was like, Mum, you need to pick my clothes up because if I pick it out, I'm going to look ugly.
4: He's such a bright little boy. He just wants to be loved.
5: So he was born with clubfoot and he's had multiple surgeries, the latest one being April.
6: He's never really felt accepted.
7: He says that he's lonely. He just needs a chance.
8: I just wanted him to feel chosen.
9: She's crying herself to sleep and she said to me, you know, I'm not sure whether or not I belong on this earth anymore, Mum.
10: Oh, Lisa.
1: A moment they'll never forget.
11: G'day, it's Robert Earl here. You deserve to be here. You deserve to give it your all.
12: Beck Madden.
13: We're going to make them TV stars. They're going to be on the TV.
12: Nick Riewoldt.
14: Oh, the smiles on their faces. I've seen it before. Yeah. We're excited to play a small part tonight.
12: Our water boy, Andy Lee.
15: Yes. And office still and sparkling.
16: And I cannot wait to let the underdogs shine.
12: Rory.
17: I actually left school due to bullying. It's great to have those kids run out with us.
18: Hey, I'm Melanie C. from the Spice Girls. I am right behind you. Now go out there and slay.
12: You there, Gracie?
19: Yeah.
12: Hey, teammates.
19: Hey,
12: do you know we're teammates now?
19: Yeah.
12: Yay! Yeah.
19: Thank you.
12: We're going to have the best time.
20: Thank you guys for having us. We appreciate you more than you know.
12: Are you there, Ava?
21: Yeah.
12: Hey,
21: Ava!
12: Will you be one of our teammates in our underdogs?
21: Yeah.
12: Yay!
22: Yeah,
12: Ava,
22: legend.
12: We would love Charlotte to be one of our underdogs.
23: That would be amazing.
24: He's a commentator. He loves BT. He talks about him all the time.
12: Sophie, you're going to be one of our underdogs. You get to run onto Marvel Stadium.
25: Thank you so much. Thank you.
12: Hi, Dakota.
0: Hi, Dakota.
12: Will you be in our football team?
26: Yeah.
12: Yay!
26: Underdogs. Underdogs.
0: Yeah.
27: Hello.
0: Hey, Jaxie.
12: Jaxie, are you ready to be assistant coach tonight?
26: Yeah, I just want everyone to have fun.
12: Oh, yeah.
28: You guys have changed the course of Jax's life. I've made friends through the underdog with their parents.

0: And we will hear that roar of Marvel Stadium. How exciting.
1: So we spoke to little Jax, because Jax, not little so more, he was one of our first underdogs. And he is your assistant coach tonight,
2: Fev. I know, he's going to be a little star.
1: He's gorgeous. He's already come up with some tips for the team.
2: Which is cute, as.
1: I know.
2: Put it on our socials. Now, I can't wait. Like, you guys have gone to the footy, and we've always done it with Carlton, and you're going to the footy with a Hall of Famer, so you know what to expect. You know, Loosh, blah, blah, blah. We're going to a Doggies game with the number one ticket holder tonight in Fiona Box.
1: So I'm just taking a photo of Feb with a Bulldogs beanie on.
2: Garner Scray, like Fee walking in to her domain as a lifelong Doggie supporter.
1: Westies.
2: Mm-hmm. Number one ticket holder over here. I don't think I've ever been to a game of footy featuring Western Bulldogs and North Melbourne. Why would I?
0: Well, that's a great point, Feb. Well, if you want to watch the game, good news, it's all broadcast live on Channel 7, 7 Plus. If you want to stream it as well, kickoff just over an hour away. Toowoomba's Hit 100.7.

0: Beefy Feb and Nick across Australia for your Thursday evening. Hello, it is the happy hour.
1: Can we talk Miranda Kerr for a second? Because she did get some headlines. I read this yesterday and I wanted to talk about it because something I wasn't aware of. Now, she was being interviewed on a podcast and we all know Miranda Kerr, supermodel. Did she marry? No, just had a baby with Orlando Bloom.
2: Yeah.
1: And now she's married to the CEO, the founder of Snapchat.
2: Yeah, yeah.
1: She's doing billionaire. Well. Bing, bing, ka-ching, done well. But she has made headlines because she was talking about her diet on a podcast.
3: I don't think I'd eat anything she – I think there's no crossover. Like a Venn diagram, a billionaire supermodel and me.
2: I don't want to yuck anyone's yum, but I don't give a crap what she eats.
1: Well, have a listen. No, I don't either, but she did say some things. I'm like, what? Have I missed something?
4: Oh, I don't do eggs.
5: Okay, so what's a breakfast for you?
4: I do protein, so I eat meats like – venison, bison, lamb. I eat all the meats that aren't mass produced.
5: So you're not doing sushi?
4: Oh, never.
5: Never.
4: Parasites.
5: I know.
4: I do love caviar.
5: I know, me too.
4: Caviar is good. There's no parasites in it.
5: No, there's no parasites. It is good for you, isn't
4: it? It's good for you.
5: Like
4: good fat.
1: I mean, it's not a surprise a billionaire's having caviar.
2: Yeah, what about
1: and
2: the bison?
1: That's the only
3: bison.
1: One. Yeah, venison, bison. She also said this. I want to pick her up on a couple of things. She said, I eat all the meats that aren't mass-produced for the reasons that we all know. Did I miss something? What do we all know about mass-produced meats?
3: Well, some of them maybe that aren't well-farmed or, you know, factory-farmed. There might be some dodgy hormones and stuff that they're pumping into them.
1: I knew the chickens. I didn't know.
0: They're pumping them with mRNA COVID vaccines now. Jesus. That's in the meat.
1: Now, what about eggs? What's wrong with eggs?
2: Mate.
3: Well, again, where's she getting the eggs from?
1: Oh, the chickens that have the
3: But maybe
1: chemicals.
3: There's some factory, you know, ones Mate, that
2: but
3: aren't
2: But they're still
3: the best.
2: Free-range organic. Yeah. They taste beautiful. Chuck that in a little omelette with your bison and caviar.
1: I mean,
3: I just said they're eating the COVID vaccine.
0: Pure facts. They're putting mRNA in the meat now. Bill Gates has confirmed. Yeah,
1: what is mRNA?
0: That's
2: an insurance
0: vaccine.
2: Company.
0: Uh-huh. No, not that one.
2: With a sushi, though, I've heard that.
1: I want to get onto that.
2: I've seen people put
1: parasite,
2: it in a lab.
1: When sushi was mentioned, she said, absolutely not.
2: Yeah, I've heard this.
1: The only thing is that the Food Watch CEO had to come out yesterday say this is really – the risk of contracting a parasite from eating sushi in Australia is very low. But did everyone know about this?
2: Yeah, I watched a thing. A doctor put a bit of sushi underneath a microscope, and you could see all the little parasites going around. And I was like, I still eat it. I don't care. But they reckon it is. They reckon that some sushi has it from,
1: But isn't it in everything? Aren't we sleeping on bed bugs?
2: Yeah,
1: on our pillows? Like, aren't they everywhere?
2: Not. Hey, I'll tell you one. I don't want to get grim, but I'll tell you something.
1: Parasites everywhere.
3: Microplastics.
2: When your time's up, it's up. Just have fun. Like, who cares what you eat?
1: No, I'm really getting. Do you know what? I put a frozen meal in the microwave yesterday.
2: Microwave.
1: And as it was heating,
2: I went.
1: Oh, no, it's in the plastic. I'm now seeing plastics, microoplastics everywhere. Yeah, they're terrifying me.
3: Well, if you're seeing them, they're not microplastics.
2: But you put it in the microwave.
3: They're macroplastics.
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0: Thursday evening, it is the happy hour. Hope you had a great day right across our beautiful country. It's pretty good, isn't it?
1: Now, we just wanted to talk about this because we found this quite funny and it was brought to our attention by our producers. Now, not one of our producers behind the scenes on the Fifi Feather Nick team have children. But we do have a day coming up, and maybe if you're listening, your workplace has these days too. It's Bring Your Kids to Work Day here at the Fox.
2: Yeah. Fee's been working like pre-season.
3: Yeah. She's been putting in the hard yards
2: for this day.
1: Well, we both brought our kids yesterday, Fee.
2: Lenny's working here.
1: Now, the Good funny coffee. Thing about this Linda. Is, so it's all happening in October, and I just find this is kind of like where inclusivity goes a little too far, maybe.
2: Are we being woke? Least, what's happened?
3: At least line it up with a teacher's strike.
1: Yeah.
2: I'm
1: going to read this to you on the email. Whether you'd like to bring your children.
3: That makes sense.
1: Nieces, nephews. It's going to be.
3: Oh, yeah.
1: Or a family friend.
3: Nah.
1: We'd love you to bring them.
3: Nah.
1: If any of our male producers out there just randomly turned up with a kid that wasn't theirs.
3: Yeah.
1: I don't know whether JB's ankle bracelet would go off. But I just don't think that's the thing to do, guys.
3: No, it's a bad
1: James?
3: Look.
4: My working with children's check is valid.
1: I know.
3: Yeah,
1: it's yes, you're
2: the
1: right.
2: The fact you have to explain that, is yeah, that that's more red flags.
3: Yeah.
1: But I just want, gross. If any of our staff are listening, I just think if you go and find a family friend's kid and bring them in, I just don't know whether it's going to be a good look.
2: Or
1: who's this? Who's Bobby?
3: Yeah.
1: All don't do, know. He's my neighbour's kid and I've brought him in. I reckon bring your own kid.
2: Or we could do 13-10-60 because parents would love their kids to come in and we'll charge them and then we'll get good punting money for the weekend.
1: Well, babysitting. We're going to do childcare.
2: They can buy their way to come see the Fox. People pay big money and then we can go straight to the pokies down the road. And do it responsibly.
5: Gamble responsibly.
1: I mean, the truth is, if you want to, you've now been given permission to bring in a random child.
2: No, they're not coming in here.
1: But I'm just looking at all our producers out there.
2: They're not bringing anyone in.
1: Gemma. Guys, just boys, don't bring someone's child.
3: Any of you want to bring your kids to the Logies? Because I've got a spare ticket.

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3: 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Just rinse your feet? I went, no, that was a full body. 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
11: How good's that? 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Our underdogs are about to run out in one of the best stadiums in Australia, Marvel, ahead of the AFL Western Bulldogs North Melbourne game tonight, they're going to have their lives changed forever. It's a bunch of kids across Australia that have done it tough, and we're flipping the script and going, no more. Next, Fev, you're going to speak to your assistant coach.
12: Yeah, I'm going to speak to my assistant coach. And yeah, the two teams that are playing, let's be honest, the underdog is going to be the real highlight.
11: Oh, absolutely. I will point out your assistant coach is a former underdog himself.
12: Yeah, little Jaxie boy. Let's see how he is.
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0: tonight, live on Channel 7. If you can't make the game, we cannot wait to be at Marvel Stadium.
1: Yes, our underdogs, the team are ready. They're going to have the best time. We've got their jerseys. We've got their goodie bags. They're going to get to go into one of the actual locker rooms.
2: Yeah.
1: That the players use.
2: Yeah,
1: they're
2: going
1: to be underground. They get to run out of the tunnel. And, of course, if you haven't heard, these are kids that really need something like this to give them a pep in their step, to make them feel included and wanted, because for various reasons, they don't get to play team sports. They struggle with friendships, and they just don't have people want them in their team. So we want them in our team, and we love our underdogs so much that we stay in touch. Mm-hmm. We have events, we have movie nights, mm-hmm. we have other occasions where we get them all together and can check in on them and see how they're going. And one of our much loved underdogs who we've stayed in touch with and who in actual fact Fev has nominated as his assistant coach tonight,
2: need some help.
1: Is Jax. Jax and his mum Leah are there. Are you there, Leah?
3: Oh, guys, it's game day. So excited.
2: And I
3: he has written a little list to speak with the kids tonight. It's, you know, he's pumped up, ready to spread some love and kindness.
1: Oh,
2: I'm just reading his underdogs to-do list, and it is could be the cutest thing I've ever seen. It says, as an underdog, there are four things you must do. Be kind. He's given it a tick. Be brave. He's given that a tick. Look after each other, tick, and most of all, and this is what I say to people when I coach, have fun,
1: aww.
2: Tick.
3: Yeah, isn't I mean, he's following your footsteps, Fev. He's an ex-player now, and now he's a coach.
1: Oh, Leah, is he there? Can we talk to him?
3: Absolutely, I'll tuck him on.
4: Hello.
2: Hey, Jaxie.
1: Are you ready to be assistant coach tonight?
4: Yeah.
1: Yeah.
2: You're going to help me out, mate, when we run on that ground, get all the footies ready, and then you can be able to be, coach all the young kids, because you're a past player. You know what to do. You know what the whole night's about.
4: Yep.
1: Yeah, that's so cool. And, Jax, if anyone's getting nervous, because there's no need to get nervous.
2: No.
1: It's just fun. You can help them out and give them some encouragement.
4: I just want everyone to have fun.
1: Aww. Yeah, you're beautiful, Jax. And we're so thrilled that you would come back and be the assistant coach. And guess what, Jax? You're getting a goodie bag too. And these are amazing goodie bags.
4: Yep.
1: Yay! We're going to deck you
0: out,
1: Jax.
0: I'm an underdog.
1: Well, Leah, Jax, we will see you. It's the season,
2: yes.
1: So not far away.
2: Hey, if Jax gets one, I'm a coach.
1: Certainly not.
0: Hey, tonight.
5: Good try, though, Fev. You've got to ask.
0: Clear
5: to ask.
0: The schedules. I said it before, live on Channel 7 if you want to watch it. But come on, show your support.
2: And Jax will be getting, along with the other underdogs, Boxy, brand new sneakers from Reebok.
1: Ooh,
2: how good is that?
1: No.
2: Goodies from our friends at Arnott's. Well, hopefully I don't raid that and Nick doesn't raid those Arnott's biscuits. But you've got Adventure Park tickets, a gift bag from your beloved...
1: the Western Bulldogs!
2: How cool's that?
1: But also from North Melbourne. North Melbourne are giving a gift bag too.
2: Are they? Well done. Good on them.
1: And these amazing customised underdogs blankets from Thread the Word.
2: That's what I want one of them.
1: Those blankets, they're beautiful blankets.
2: I want mine with just Fev Coach.
1: I don't think they're doing that for you. Mm.
0: Yeah, we'll see what we can do for you, Fev. All right, that's it. We're done for this evening. If you want to watch our underdogs and everything unfold, you can. It'll all be live on Channel 7. Kickoff just over half an hour away.
6: 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That's it for Fifi, Fev and Nick's happy hour. Thanks to YouFoods, real food for the real world.
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4: Let's go! Thursday night around Australia. Thursday is the new Friday right here on this show. It is party time, my friends.
5: It is. Thursday is the new Friday because, look, a lot of people do WFH on a Friday.
4: That's right.
5: And we don't come here on the Friday.
4: No, we don't do a Friday show.
5: It's the weekend, basically, guys.
4: I found out the other day? Out that some of these work from home types, and I don't want to, you know, drop them in the dirt right now.
5: No.
4: They buy these things called mouse jigglers. It's a mechanical thing you can get off, like, Temu and stuff, and it moves your mouse for you.
5: Are you serious? Yeah? Like when Homer Simpson has the duck.
4: The woodpecker.
5: Press the wire. Beep. Beep. Well, isn't that just
4: press any key. Where's the any key? In his moo-moo. So good.
5: Oh, I love moo-moo Homer.
4: We got so much coming up on the show for you tonight. You are not only going to hear details on potentially something you predicted last year alongside a child for Rihanna.
5: No, I didn't predict that.
4: Did I predict it?
5: You predicted it.
4: Ah.
5: Yeah.
4: That's good to know. Good to know who predicted what. We also have a really magic moment for you. Yesterday, I sat with a bunch of fans of the incredible Erin LeCount, and she's going to be on the show this afternoon. This evening. Not afternoon. Dark now. Live and up close in the Hot Hits HQ with a bunch of fans asking the questions, taking over after 8 o'clock. It's going to be very special. We'll do all of that and so much more. Chris Lake is doing our hot mix after 9.
5: Whoa.
4: Big bangers all getting mixed up in the meantime.
6: 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Oh, turn it up. Let's get it.
7: 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Hot 7 and 7.
4: Oh, it is very hot this afternoon. Why am I saying this afternoon? It's nighttime, Nick. You dummy.
5: We've had a big day.
4: Big day. We had to do a very special interview. You won't hear for another 6 weeks this morning.
5: I know.
4: But it's worth the wait. Trust us on that.
5: It definitely is. One of my favourites.
4: 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She lands on Australian shores this week. 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

0: Joe Jonas opens up about his time in therapy in just a tick on the hot hits with Nick and Lauren as we go hot off the press. In the meantime, let's play your brand new music.
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0: Alright, this guy should be illegal because he's too talented at too many things.
3: Yeah, he's a dancer. He was a choreographer on RuPaul's Drag Race Down Under.
0: There you go. He's worked with Rihanna, Beyonce, J-Lo on the dance side of things. Mm-hmm. But he's continuing to become a bigger and bigger artist and DJ. He's a Samoan New Zealand guy by the name of Lance Savali. This was a track of his from a few months ago that we were absolutely banging for you, called Body. This time, teaming up with an absolute superstar. She's got New Zealand roots now that she's married to Taika Waititi as well. Rita Ora, of course. No stranger to the dance floor. Songs like Bang Bang. Of course, songs like Anywhere as well. So you already know this is going to be good.
3: Yeah. Was that song before just doing Crazy Frog?
0: Yes. Yes, that is what it is based on. That was a ridiculous time in Rita Ora's career. That was when she was here for the COVID year of Mardi Gras.
3: Oh,
0: and she,
3: yes.
0: She just put out that record.
3: The sit-down one? It was like in a stadium?
0: Yeah, it was at the SCG. Very weird year. Actually quite liked it. So Lance says that him and Taika have been friends for a very long time, actually.
3: Oh, lovely.
0: So it's a no-brainer. Let's do it, Lance Savali and Rita Ora. It is Higher, hot dropping tonight on the Hot Hits with Nick and Lauren.

0: That is Olivia Rodrigo and Stupid Song. Tonight's number 5 in your Hot Hits Hot 7 at 7. In the meantime, let's get you some of the hottest goss.
1: 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Hot off the press. The Hot Hits with Nick and Lauren.
2: This is very exciting, Nick Kelly. ASAP Rocky has revealed during an interview on the Jason Lee Show.
0: Who? They're making people up.
2: That Rihanna is actively working on new music.
3: Yo, she in the studio right now. Yeah, I said it. Sorry, babe.
4: Oh, God.
3: Bro, she worked. She cooking, bro. No funny shit.
4: Yeah.
3: Damn, I'm gonna get in trouble for this.
2: I love them. There's been so much coming out about them the last couple of days. Did you see the twerking video that was...
0: No.
2: They were at some concert and she's just full twerking on him.
0: She's just having the best time of her life. He seems like
2: him.
0: A lovely husband.
2: Yeah.
0: Good for them.
2: Yeah. Obviously, her last album was 10 years ago.
0: Yep.
2: With Anti, which spent 2 weeks atop the Billboard 200. She made a return to stage in July when she appeared at Jay-Z's Extra Innings show at Yankee Stadium, performed Run This Town, and bitch better have my money.
0: Yeah.
2: She can do whatever she wants.
0: Exactly. Honestly, like, I've made my peace with her.
2: Yeah, me too.
0: If she never wants to release an album again, I'm fine with it, but I would love it.
2: Exactly. I want her to do it because she wants to do it, not because of fans telling her to do it.
0: 100%.
2: Now, Samba.
0: Yeah.
2: He's only 21. Shane, you know this.
0: New York.
2: He's opening up about the difficulties of dating in the spotlight. Because obviously his life has changed a lot since he had this massive breakout success. And he said he's well aware that he's now on the radar of most people in his dating pool.
0: Mm.
2: He told Variety that he has become more hesitant when it comes to romance as people his age already know who he is before they meet him. He said, since my recent success, I haven't really been able to get out there and get on the market. It's definitely weird and I'm figuring it out. I don't want to date someone who wants to date me for the wrong reasons.
0: Hee hee.
2: Yeah.
0: You and I know that feeling, obviously, is Australia's preeminent broadcasting talent. Going on the apps. They know who you are. They know it straight away. And you're like, what do you want from me? Don't we play a song on the radio?
2: No, I can't get you tickets to K-pop Demon Hunters or whatever.
0: I've got no tickets to K-pop Demon Hunters live experience. We're joking, by the way.
2: Oh, my God, of course. He said he hasn't stopped dating, but he's now taking a very different approach. Good for him. And also, Samba, you're 21, hun. Forget about
0: time.
2: It.
0: You got time.
2: You got time.
0: Focus on your career.
2: Oh, yeah.
0: Then come back to dating.
2: Absolutely. Joe Jonas has discussed the underperformance, I believe this is what we call in the industry a flop, of his solo debut, 2011's Fast Life. I don't even remember it. During a conversation with his fellow Jonas Brothers on their podcast, Hey Jonas.
5: Everything the Jonas Brothers touched back then, it would be like gold. And I think I had a lot of high expectations of like success without you guys. And like somewhere in my core, I was like, if I do that, then I matter. Mm. So obviously there's like a through line that's wrong there. And I like started having panic attacks and like started having like physical pain. And I would go to the doctor and she was like, look, you're physically fine. Like, do you speak to somebody? And I'm like, what do you mean? Like a therapist? I was like, I don't need a therapist. Why would I need a therapist?
6: Therapy? What are you talking? We don't do therapy.
5: We don't do therapy in our house.
0: Man, it's so true though, right?
2: But everyone needs a therapist.
0: Yeah.
2: I say this every day.
0: Mm-hmm.
2: Because it would be extremely humbling. You've had this massive career, like with your brothers, you go, I can do this by myself. And then it just goes absolutely nowhere.
0: It's probably healthy that it went nowhere because
2: totally.
0: It humbles you relatively early. So then the rest of your musical career, you don't rely on things being super successful for your personal enjoyment.
2: Yep. And then he obviously went on to do whatever he did with DNCE. Is that what they were called?
0: Yep. Dance without the A. Take by the Ocean.
2: I mean, this song was massive.
0: It's huge. You know what it means? You know what Take by the Ocean means?
2: Take by the Ocean. Is it snorty?
0: It was the Swedish translation, literally, to Sex on the Beach.
2: Aye!
0: Yeah. There you go. Music fun fact.
2: Come fun.
0: You get them here.
1: 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Back next. Darling Downs, we've got the free stuff. 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

0: That is Ugel, Mile Angel and Ultranate. That is Moving to the Sun on the Hot Hits with Nick and Lauren in the middle of our Hot 7 at 7 right now.
1: Yes.
0: That song just makes me ready for summer again.
2: Yeah.
1: We're not far away.
0: Spring's around the corner, baby. Not far from now. Spring is nearly sprung.
1: Yay.
0: Hold on for dear life. Countdown continues. The biggest hits of the night with Somba, My Body Isn't Ready. Tonight's number 3 in the Hot Hits Hot 7. It's

0: to tick, we are going to call a phone number in the US that has just popped up on the Troye Sivan fan page. He's been teasing new music to come very soon.
1: Yeah.
0: Maybe we'll get to hear a little bit of it down the phone. Stick around if you are a Troye Sivan fan. We'll get to that in a tick.
2: Oh, turn it up.
3: Let's get it. The hot hits on 7 at 7.
0: Biggest song in the country in the meantime comes to you from an Aussie who has abandoned us many years ago.
1: Yeah, we can barely claim him anymore.
0: Yeah, he used to play at the tiny little nightclubs in Adelaide, HQ, if you've ever been there. That's where his haunt was, and he's coming back for his biggest shows ever, which he exclusively revealed to us.
2: I'm announcing something in Australia soon as well.
1: Good.
2: Very big, my biggest one yet, my biggest tour yet.
1: Good.
0: Hell yeah.
2: But it's coming. I can't say anything yet, but, you know.
0: So he didn't really reveal it to us exclusively at all.
1: But has he announced it?
0: Yeah, we got announced like 3 months ago.
1: Well, mate, we got the scoop.
0: That's it. October. Sonny Federa will be here. And if this song is anything to go by, those shows are going to be absolutely banging with Libby Anchor. This is Let Me Be In Your Arms. Hottest hits at night, live on the hot hits with Nick and Lauren. And this, my friends, for a Thursday night is the biggest of them all.

0: Number one song in the country. Sunny Federa.
1: This is a vibe. Right here, right now. The music that matters right now.
2: This is the Hot Hits.
1: With Mick and Lauren.
3: I want to ask a question on 131060. Because I know every one of you out there has got one of these.
0: Mm-hmm.
3: 131060, give us a call now. What universally beloved character, cartoon or otherwise, do you want to fight? Do you hate? Right? For me, it's Minions.
0: Yes, it is. You mean these?

0: 那儿。公司三号费。And watching your face. Lose all will to live.
1: Yeah. Right. Yeah. We're talking about this because. Oh God.
0: That's good.
1: We're doing this because I don't think we have the grab, but I saw a TikTok of Bob Odenkirk, who plays, he's in Better Call Saul.
0: Yep.
1: And he was taught, he was going through, he was shown different characters, and if he'd fight them.
0: And what was his most hated? Was it the Brady Bunch?
1: Alvin and the Chipmunks.
0: Alvin and the Chipmunks. Yeah. I mean, come on!
1: The Brady Bunch he didn't love. The Brady Bunch he was like, I'd fight all of them except for Cindy, because you can't fight a little girl. And no, fair exactly. enough.
0: Fair enough.
1: Right?
0: 18 and above.
1: Yeah.
0: Fair game.
1: Fair game.
0: Free range.
1: So 13, 10, 60. Who is the universally beloved movie or TV character that everyone's like, oh my God, I love them, and you just hate them? Here's some from Reddit.
0: Yeah, hit me.
1: Have you watched Shameless?
0: Yeah.
1: Svetlana from Shameless.
0: Absolutely.
1: I don't even think she's universally loved. How can you love her? She ruins so many things.
0: So many people's lives.
1: She does redeem herself. Oh, no, she doesn't. Oh, no, whatever. Spoiler alert. Someone else has said Ernie the Giant Chicken from Family Guy. He can't even take on Peter. Seems like a fair battle.
0: Asshole.
1: Fair enough. Ross from Friends.
0: Oh, come on.
1: Coraline, all the parents. Yeah, fair enough.
0: Yeah, fair enough. That's good.
1: From 13 going on 30, Lucy. I think she's the friend of the Jennifer Garner character.
0: I just came up.
1: Or is that the other person?
0: I just came up with one.
1: Yeah.
0: Mr. Dursley, Harry Potter.
1: He's not loved. It has to be someone that everyone loves.
0: Oh, it doesn't fit the brief, does it?
1: What's okay? Another one from Harry Potter would be
0: Moaning Myrtle.
1: Yeah, good
0: Moaning
1: one.
0: Moaning Myrtle. Yeah,
1: I'd fight Dobby.
0: You would fight Dobby.
1: I would fight Dobby.
0: Dobby wants to fight.
1: Shut up, Dobby! Give me a sock. Is what I'd say to him.
0: You would? Yeah. No, it's Master Sock.
1: Oh, get out of here, Dobby. Sock. That's quite good.
0: Thank you.
1: So 13, 10, 60. What universally loved character do you just want to? You just hate them.
0: The question only the hot hits will be asking tonight.
1: Yes, unless someone else is going to ask it, which
0: right.
1: I don't think so.
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22: 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That's when I knew that your heart was scarring. 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
2: With Nick and Lauren. Yep, give us a call now, 131060. What beloved movie or TV character that everyone's like, oh, I love him. Do you just, you want to fight them?
0: Yeah, for characters me, rather than actors.
2: Yes. For me, it's Minions as a whole.
0: Which makes sense.
2: I'll take on all of them.
0: I feel like there's a lot of cartoon people that want to be fought. I just thought of another one.
2: Go.
0: James and Jesse from Team Rocket in Pokemon.
2: I don't know Pokemon that well.
0: My Pokemon people, where are they at?
2: I'm sorry. Sarah has called on 131060. Who do you want to fight, Sarah?
3: Master Shifu.
2: Okay, I get it. He always seems like he's got a hidden agenda, don't you reckon?
3: Yeah, and I want to crack at the title, and I think I can beat him.
2: I think you could too.
0: This is the little, what kind of animal
2: he's
0: is
2: like
0: he?
2: A...
0: Is he a panda in Kung Fu Panda?
2: No, he's not a panda.
3: He's a rat.
2: Is he a rat? Do you think you could be Queen Kung Fu, Sarah, do you reckon?
3: I think I can.
2: Nice, good.
0: I mean, he has been raised since a young child when he was abandoned by his father, so there's trauma there. He's been raised at the Jade Palace and has been raised to fight.
2: No, I'm on Sarah's team. Years. Sarah's going to beat him.
0: Sarah, you reckon you could do it?
3: I reckon I can, yep.
2: Yeah, good.
0: I believe in you. What are you holding up? Bring that in.
2: You can't see that, Bailey.
0: I can't see anything.
2: What about Jordan? Who are you going to fight, Jordan?
4: I would have to agree with you there and go Minion.
2: Yes, sir. They're so annoying, aren't they?
4: They are. They are very annoying.
2: I know. And yet, some movie company, I don't know which one, has made a bucket load of
0: Illumination,
2: money.
0: I believe, is the company behind.
2: Illumination.
0: Yes, yes. Very welcome to know. Now, I really like this one from Alison on 131060. Okay. Alison, who are we fighting?
5: Swiper from Dora the Explorer.
2: Wait, is that the... Oh, I've
0: Swiper,
2: just seen Swiper.
0: No swiping!
5: Yeah!
0: Swiper, no swiping!
2: Well, he's a thief. Is he a thief?
0: Yes!
2: Oh,
0: yes,
2: you can fight him, Alison.
5: Bloody oath. He just rhymes like
0: you. You know who I'm going to fight, Alison?
2: Hey.
5: Who?
0: You can take on Swiper. I'll take on the map.
2: Oh, yeah, that map is
5: even
2: pesky.
5: Better.
0: Get out of my face.
2: Yeah.
0: I don't want your help. I've got Google Maps. Don't need you. Go, I'm the map.
5: Literally.
0: We get it, bro. Two directions. This is great. It's exactly what I was hoping
2: for. I love this. I want to do this again one day.
0: Attacking rather juvenile cartoon characters mostly.
2: Because you know what cartoon characters you get off on being cute? You're not cute.
0: No, you're just annoying.
2: I'm going to fight you.
0: Fight you in the face, man.
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15: They're eating her, and then they're going to eat me.
16: Oh, my God.
17: What'd you do, hon?
16: Oh, I pulled my hair when I was trying to adjust my headphones. You know, it's like the tiny little side hairs
17: Oh,
16: there.
17: Oh, yeah. They're very sensitive.
16: They're really painful.
17: Very sensitive. We have some exciting news to bring you. And that is, it looks like we're about to get new Troye Sivan music.
16: Whoa! Addicted to the
17: rush. Yeah, of course. The last album was just unbelievable. So many big hits on it. Rush got me started. Just bangers galore. So we're very excited for new music. He's changed all his profile pictures and stuff. There's posters going up. And he posted something this morning called She's That Girl, I think it was, he put up there.
16: Okay.
17: Or She's The Best, something like that. He's also posted on his HQ account a phone number to call.
16: Oh, like Chappell Roan did this, didn't she?
17: Chappell Roan did do this to hear new music from her. So I reckon we should maybe, I don't know, like give it a ring. Should we do it?
16: Okay, yeah.
17: Right. Put it in.
16: Have you got the country code in there?
17: Yeah, I've done plus 00111 and all that gear. All right, let's do it.
16: Okay.
4: Hello, this is Troy Sivan. Thank you for calling my phone. I can't come to the phone. But text me. Love ya. Bye.
17: Oh.
16: What's that?
17: Ah!
16: Has he accidentally posted his personal phone number?
17: That's what I fear he has done. It says text him. I don't want to text him. I want to hear the song.
16: I'll text him.
17: You can text him, mate. Just get ready to type in the next 17 numbers.
16: I
17: reckon WhatsApp him. Do you want to give you the number?
16: Yes, please.
17: All right, you're doing plus.
16: Wait. I don't know how.
17: Australia, how do I... you can also text Troy
16: Sivan. New contact.
17: Yep.
16: All right, plus.
17: Plus 00. 1-1. Plus 1.
16: 00. 1-1. 1.
17: 1.
16: 1.
17: 858.
16: 858.
17: 667.
16: 667.
17: 4065.
16: 4065. God, they have long phone numbers.
17: Yeah, they do.
16: All right.
17: You put a text in. We'll let you know if he gets back to us by the end of the show. In the meantime, let's keep the hot hits rolling with Malcolm Todd and Earring.

0: On the Hot here, it's Nick and Lauren. We're about to take you live and up close to the emerging British superstar, Erin LeCount. I can't talk today. I'm just so excited about it. The fans are taking over. We are live and up close. Just 25 people in the room, and you'll hear everything that went down in just a tick.
1: Damn, nature, you're scary.
2: Damn, nature, you're scary.
0: Yeah.
3: Yep. It's where nature just gets a bit scary.
0: Yep.
3: Animal related. Because, you know, animals, at this point in time, I just seriously think they can do whatever they want.
0: 100%. We have put them through enough. It's now their time to shine.
3: Yep. A youth soccer match in Brazil turned to chaos over the weekend thanks to an uninvited feathered guest. According to Pulse Sports, Flamengo and Ceará clubs, were facing off in a Brazil under-15 cup match in Rio de Janeiro on Saturday when a large parrot swooped onto the field and went after the young athletes. The trouble started about 17 minutes into the first half as a Flamengo defender.
0: It makes it sound like it's a flamingo.
3: I know, but it says soccer. Flamengo, that's the team, attempted to pass the ball to a teammate. The blue and yellow bird dove toward him, sending the teen crashing to the ground in a panic. The parrot wasn't done. In the clip shared on social media, the bird appears poised to go after a second player before veering off at the last moment, then continues pestering several others on the field until the referee is forced to pause the game.
0: That's so good.
3: He eventually flew away, only to return 25 minutes later, landing on the pitch and bringing play to a halt for a second time. He was later identified as a blue and yellow macaw.
0: Oh, my God. They're
3: gigantic. They were one of the largest parrot species in the world.
0: Yeah.
3: They're native to the tropical rainforest of South America. They can grow to 91 centimetres. What?
0: Have you not seen one before? There's one that lives at the grounds of Alexandria in Sydney, which is a cafe. My brother works there.
3: In a cage?
0: It lives on a perch inside this cafe. It just sits on the perch.
3: I have seen someone walking around with one just on their shoulder.
0: No, I'm not here for that. That's terrifying. But also, I'm not used to... I didn't think that parrots... parrots and macaws were like a striking type of bird, like a magpie. I thought they were more of a decorative bird.
3: Yeah, I thought they were pretty chilled out, but maybe they had a little nest nearby.
0: Oh, that makes sense. Lots of grass around, lots of nice flat grass to lay your eggs. The stadium I used to go to on the Central Coast where I grew up, there's some of those like seabirds, because it's right on the water. There's been a nest of seabirds up above one of the big lights that lights up the stadium for like 10 years. And it's been like the family will like grow their chicks and then they have babies and they have babies, like generations of birds.
3: Did you watch that hawk cam that's in Melbourne?
0: Yes.
3: And it's like a little camera on the building watching the little chicks hatch and stuff.
0: That's so cute.
3: I wonder how they're going.
0: Damn nature, you're scary, but damn nature, you're cute sometimes too.
3: Damn nature, you're beautiful.
0: Keep at it. Let's do another 54 Ultra. 54 Ultra. This is Talk To You. Hot Hits Thursday night. Let's go.

0: to keep you live and up close with the artists we reckon are going to be superstars, including this one. If you have never heard of Erin LeCount, she is a 23-year-old singer, songwriter and producer from Essex, baby. Wanted to be an author growing up and then decided to channel everything into music. She produces all of her stuff herself. She's very quickly becoming one of the biggest names in alt pop. She broke through with this song, Silver Spoon, last year. Does it all herself in the vein of like a Lorde, a Kate Bush, a Florence and the Machine. It's dramatic, intimate pop, but it's huge as well. This is the big song, The Cinema, at the moment. God, she's good.
1: She does have a Kate Bush vibe to her, doesn't she?
0: Big Kate Bush. It's Kate Bush, Imogen and Heap on some of the songs as well. Like, so interesting. She has a beautiful fan base as well that is growing by the day. You're about to become one of those fans. Yesterday, we had her in for our Hot Hits Live and Up Close event, and here we go.
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0: 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Make some noise, please.
3: Hello, so lovely to see you. All look so beautiful. Thank you for coming.
0: I've been excited about this moment since I saw the videos of you in Melbourne the other day getting out of the car to all fans that were waiting for you.
3: The video specifically where I get out of the van and I'm jet-lagged.
0: And I'm in Australia!
3: I'm in Australia and I'm jet-lagged. Yeah, that was my first response. I'm over that, I think. It's a funny thing. It creeps up on you, but adrenaline's been carrying me the last few days.
0: Yeah.
3: And I'm just happy to be here with you all, so.
0: So happy to have you here. The fact that this music that you started making in your bedroom a few years ago has now carried you to the literal opposite end of the universe. That's a cool feeling,
3: to the other
0: right?
3: end of the universe. It really felt like it. I was on that flight. I was like, I think we're going to the other end of the universe. It's so surreal. I got here and it's like one of the warmest welcomes I've ever had in a place. It's so special. I mean, I've been making music for a good few years, and it was only last year that I was working in a shop, and I only stopped working in the shop last year.
0: That's wild,
3: and
0: right?
3: See, and then, yeah, when you put that into context of like, okay, in a year's time, you'll be on the other side of the planet singing songs, that's pretty mental. I'm very incredibly grateful.
0: We need to talk about the EP. I mean, what a masterpiece this thing is.
3: Thank
0: we make
3: you.
0: Some noise for how much she cooked on Pareidolia. Yeah! Like, come on now.
3: Stop it.
0: And the audacity of you to put The Cinema as the first track as well. There's obviously been the Kate Bush comparisons and the Imogen Heap comparisons. But when I listen to it, I'm like, it feels like only Erin LeCount can make this music. Like, it's so ingrained in you. How have you built this world? Where did the kind of inspiration for the sound of it all come from, and how have you built this world around what you sound like?
3: I mean, like, artists like Kate Bush and Imogen Heap, you know, I like grew up on and I revere as like heroes. So it always feels weird when you're talking about your own music and what you make to be like, these are my reference points and these are my heroes, because, you know, they are exactly that. They're like North Stars to me, and you don't even consider that what you're making is in the same vein as them. You know, they're just sort of like these guiding lights that you can like aspire to. And I think I've learned with production and making the music myself, there's always that gap of like, these are all my favorite songs, all my favorite artists, and you can try as much as you want to emulate that or reach for that. You can't. That's what makes them so individual, and that's what makes them such heroes and icons. And then as a result, you sort of accidentally end up with your own like metamorphosis of all these things and everything you love, and then that comes from things like film and TV and how you grew up. And I really wanted to be an author when I was little, and I wanted to write books, and I think you just accidentally end up with this accumulation, this sound of all these little pieces you didn't even know you'd collected from artists you love and relationships you've had and people you meet. And I don't know, you just sort of like stumble across it. And then by the time that it came to making this EP, you know, I'd made a couple already, and I felt like I understood what that metamorphosis was more. It felt more like a world. And when I make music, obviously the music is like the heart of it, but I think of it as like a person, and if the music is the heart of it, it has a body to it. The shows are a part of it, and the visuals and the videos and the way that I put things on social media and all of it. I like have so much joy in everything that comes surrounding the music, because it's writing stories and it's creating a little world that you can invite people into and make a space for people to come to, and that's what shows are. And I love doing that so much. It's like so much more than just music to me.
0: When we come back, the fans take over asking the questions. We are live and up close with Erin LeCount and this, the huge new song, The Cinema, on The Hot Hits. If

0: friend of the artist we are hanging out with at the moment, Erin LeCount. That is Sienna Spyro on the Hot Hits with Nick and Lauren. Yeah, the Essex artist is hanging out with us live and up close with a bunch of her biggest fans who are taking over answering the questions right now. Asking the questions, rather.
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4: So now it's going to be over to everyone in the room, who I'm so happy to have here. Well, let's get our first person. Where is it Erasure?
5: Ooh.
0: Hi! Hello.
5: Has there ever been a lyric you almost cut because it felt too specific or too personal, but ended up becoming one of your favorites?
6: Oh my god, there's so many. I'm really bad at filtering lyrics. I write it and then I go, I'm going to take that out later. And then it comes to the point where I should take it out and I go, it's done, just take it from me. I remember, oh god, there's a few, but I remember Sweet Fruit. I mentioned about I wanted to make it to October for your birthday, and I was like, that really pinpoints who the song's about in my personal life. I was going to get rid of that. There was a lot of I Am Digital, I Am Divine that I was going to cut. I was originally going to take out like the lyric to Ache Is To Be Alive, which is really funny because it's like there's so many tattoos of it now. I'm like overwhelmed.
4: We got one in the building.
6: I was just like, I don't know. I originally used it as like, I'm just going to take this out later. And I was going to take out the line about big feelings as well, because I was like, there was something that felt very childlike about it to me. I was like, I'm having big feelings. And I was like, that's a stupid line. That's so childish songwriting of you. And I was like, no, I think that's the point. And I kept it in. And the entirety of Silver Spoon. That if I hadn't have posted that the day that I made it, I don't think it would have ever come out. I think I would have buried it.
4: But it had to come out because every comment section of every video you posted afterwards would have been Silver Spoon, Silver Spoon,
6: yeah.
4: Silver Spoon.
6: Yeah, I made it that afternoon. I posted it in the evening and I woke up the next day to missed call from my ex, missed call from family members and more views than I'd ever gotten in my entire life. And I was like, shit, what have I done? Thank you.
4: I love that question. I'm glad you asked it. Poppy, where are you, Poppy?
0: Hi, yay! Poppy!
4: Poppy, ask a question.
7: Okay. What's one positive thing somebody's told you once at any point in your life that has stuck with you?
6: Oh, that's really lovely. I think going back to, I was told when I was younger and I was having really bad stage fright, and it felt like every time I was going on stage that I was, all I could think about was how harshly people were judging me, which was really me just judging myself. And someone gave me some really nice words about singing and about the voice. It's going to sound a bit airy-fairy. Bear with me. Sorry.
4: Sometimes the best quotes do.
6: But a voice has a certain like frequency and waveform. And the idea that certain voice frequencies and waveforms will just connect with other people's waveforms, and it will like trigger something emotionally.

0: them that maybe they like don't understand. I was just given the advice to not be up here and to think about like that waveform and just think about my voice as like a waveform to people. I think about that like every night when I'm on stage, as like a little like waveform to people. Yeah, that's one of the one things that stuck with me in that time. Thank you. Well, picked you all at the Sydney show and there's little waveforms between
1: us. I can already see it. You're so cute.
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0: Hits is live and up close with the amazing Erin LeCount. She is a 23-year-old out of the UK who is building a huge fan base right around the world for the way that she does music in that Kate Bush, Florence and the Machine style.
1: Yeah. She's a real talent. You're right, it's theatrical, isn't
0: it? Yeah. We're really into theatrics at the moment.
1: We are.
0: You know?
1: And I always have been.
0: Exactly. And I just, you know, because I'm queer. Come naturally. We had it live and up close with a whole bunch of her biggest fans who are taking over, asking the questions right now.
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5: Hello.
6: Hi.
5: You look gorgeous.
6: We're
5: kind of matching in our
6: outfits.
5: We're kind of matching.
6: I love it for us.
5: Oh, beautiful.
6: My question was, what or who was your biggest musical inspiration while writing your EP?
5: Oh, I was listening again. I talk about her all the time. I'm obsessed. But Kate Bush is like my number one. I was in a funny time in my life and a transitional time of my life. The EP is all about self-sabotage. And I would listen to Cloud Busting by Kate Bush every morning because it was almost like an affirmation practice. She has like the lyric in it. I just know that something good is going to happen. And I would listen to it every morning and try and be like, I just know that something good is going to happen. And then by 10 a.m. I would be like, everything's gone to shit. I was like, save me, Kate Bush. But she was on a lot and I was really inspired. I was working on a theatre production in the UK around the time that I was making Pareidolia as well. There was a play called Inter Alia that was on the West End, but it was my first time composing. And so I was in a theatre for 12 hours every single day and I was making music on my breaks. I was so inspired by theatre and by like audiences that were coming in and how they responded to the play and how the lighting was, and I think that made me want to do like the more theatrical shows for Pareidolia and the dramatic strings, and there was just so much of that that I think I absorbed in that time.
6: I love that. I'm becoming a music producer myself.
5: Sick.
6: So you're a huge inspiration of mine and I really appreciate that.
5: Oh, thank you so much. It's so cool. Keep going with it. It's so bloody infuriating, but it's the best thing in the whole world.
6: I feel you on that one.
5: Yeah. It's so worth it.
0: I love that you've called it infuriating and exposure therapy so far today. You really are the greatest advertiser for producing.
5: Oh, we've got to be honest. We can't have another like man talking mechanically and so scientifically about production.
0: Yeah.
5: It's like it's an emotional thing as well.
0: Amber.
7: So my question is, if they made an Erin LeCount biopic, who would you want to write a song for it?
0: Banging question.
5: Brilliant question. The thought of an Erin LeCount biopic terrifies me. Jesus, don't immortalize this. Do you know what? I would pick a friend of mine, Sienna Spiro.
0: Yes.
5: I love her, and she also just has the most grand voice I've ever heard. It's so beautiful and cinematic and epic, and she's just got such a good heart. I would want her. I think, yeah, she would write.
7: Maybe they can make one of you two together.
5: Oh, any day. She's so special. I don't want to watch that.
0: Never.
5: I don't know if I want to see it.
0: All of this is going straight to the biopic library.
5: Everything you've said. This is actually the filming of it right
0: Absolutely.
5: Now.
0: This is where it starts. Exactly. It's today. Great question.
5: All Thank you.
0: Amazing questions. You guys are the most gorgeous crew. I can't wait to dance with all of you at the matinee on Saturday.
5: Oh,
0: I think we're doing
5: yeah.
0: a matinee show, by the way. I love the concept of a 12:30 gig.
5: I'm so here for it. When they suggested a matinee gig, I was like, that's an option.
0: Yes.
5: I was like, why have we not taken that option before? But is it more normal here?
0: No.
5: Okay. So they lied to me about that.
0: I've been like three in my life.
5: I love a matinee.
0: Yeah, the best time. It's going to be so okay. good.
5: Have a great afternoon.
0: Thank you so much for coming to the Hot Hits Live and
5: Thank
0: up close with Erin LeCount.
5: Thank you so much.
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0: Swift, and I knew it. I knew you right across the country with the hot hits. Chris Lake's jumping on the decks for us in a tick. In the meantime,
1: from the big hits you know to the new Australian stars you'll love.
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0: Oh, brand new Australian music every single night on the show. We love to do this. Earlier this year, we played you the first single by this artist, and it had already had 12,000 people pre-save it before it came out.
4: Wow.
0: Did like a million streams in a couple of weeks. Huge. It was called Gold, and it's by the Melbourne-based Lara Buchanan. This beautiful song called Home, which is literally about, like, the journey of leaving home for the first time, but wanting to go home and feeling a bit homesick and stuff. Beautiful. She has followed it up with another brilliant song. It's kind of like a little bit more upbeat than this one. It's really up-tempo. It's a little bit of fun. It's cutesy. Yeah. I just love her voice as well. Very
4: she's
0: sweet.
4: Like a pixie or something.
0: Yeah, she's got the vibe, but she's a smart, smart young woman. Lara Buchanan, let's play this. It is gorgeous. It's going to be stuck in your head immediately. Called Only Once. She says it's about a relationship where the love felt very real, only to realise once it was over that you had been told the love of your life, you were the love of their life only once. God.
4: Oh, God, how horrible.
0: Let's do it. Hot hits. Local list.

0: pulls her voice, man.
1: It's so yeah.
2: It's so
1: I like it a lot.
2: It's pretty. Lara Buchanan's her name. She's out of Melbourne. That's our local list on the Hot Hits with Nick and Lauren tonight. Fun fact.
1: Yeah, you told me you had a little story about Lara Buchanan.
2: I think I've told you this already, but it's pretty crazy. So my best friend Grace was on a train going between, I think, Italy and Germany.
1: Oh, I know this story.
2: It's crazy,
1: this
2: right?
1: Great.
2: Grace sends me a photo that she's sneakily taken of the man sitting next to her on the train between Italy and Germany. And he is watching a video of me interviewing Lara Buchanan in this very studio.
1: Right.
2: On the train, a random man sitting next to my best friend. What are the chances?
1: What are the chances?
2: Turns out he went to uni with her. But, like, even more, what are the chances?
1: Even still. Like, for Grace to look over and just see your face on a screen.
2: Yeah. And she literally went up to him and was like, I'm so sorry, this is so weird, but that's my best friend you're watching a video of. Thanks.
3: So strange.
2: Yeah, cool.
1: It's a great story,
2: though. That is a good story, isn't it? Yeah.
1: Yeah. Just that would have done numbers on the previous show I worked on.
2: That can't happen.
1: Was it that can't happen, or what are the chances?
2: Think what are the chances? Oh, who gives a shit?
1: I don't.
2: Not about you. Anyway,
1: no.
2: Chris Lake, CJing next. It's going to be really fun.
1: Oh, yay!
2: Get ready. Hot Mix is coming up.
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1: Like a tenth of a centimetre?
0: Yeah, but like what is it? Like
2: about that.
1: Like
0: is it a piece of paper?
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9: Hey, I'm Katie's left ear. Yep, you heard right. 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

0: in the hot mix, baby. 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There we go. The absolute king.
1: Whoa.
0: Hot hits with Nick and Lauren continues. In the meantime, I present to you Lauren Barry singing I Swear by All For One in the style of a minion.
1: Okay, it's because I found the lyrics. A la paw.

0: scientists have found that old people smell is a very real chemical process that develops with age. So we want to make old people feel better, okay? We want to say, okay, cool, old people smell, great, I love it. What is the worst thing you've actually smelled? For me, I don't think you can get past off milk.
1: Oh, it's up there.
0: It's so revolting.
1: May I raise you?
0: Yeah.
1: Lunchbox with rotten fruit in
0: it
1: coming home from school.
0: My mum would almost kill me when I do that.
1: I never did it. I was the clean freak. My sister, on the
0: it's
1: other
0: a girl
1: hand,
0: thing.
1: One of the great grots.
0: Yeah, girls are so much grottier than boys. They wouldn't even be in my lunchbox. They'd better be a banana at the bottom of my school bag.
1: It's honestly revolting, and you never get rid of that smell. And
0: no,
1: that
0: never.
1: Bag just, you put your nose in the bag. Oh, it's horrible.
0: I lived in an apartment once, and a possum or a rat or something died in the ceiling.
1: Nope.
0: And we were on the top floor, and it was a flat-roofed apartment building. And the guy came, and he's like, well, where's the manhole to get in the ceiling? And I said, I don't know what you're talking about. I've never seen a manhole in this house. And he said, well, there must be a manhole. And I said, I don't think there is. And he said, I don't think there is either. So all the thing was in my, like, above my bedroom. He just gave me this little thing that had these little salts in it that would absorb the smell. It was the middle of damn summer, Nick Kelly.
1: Not gonna absorb anything. Everything just gets more watery.
0: It was revolting.
1: Put some incense on.
0: Anyway, old people smell. Leslie Kenny, she's an entrepreneur in the field of longevity.
1: Oh, yes.
0: She told Daily Mail that eating mushrooms up to 4 times a week might help eliminate the old people's smell.
1: Surely mushrooms have a scent.
0: Well, the distinct odour of old people is caused by a compound called 2-nonyl, which forms when omega-7 fatty acids in the skin's natural oils, known as sebum, I hate that word, break down through oxidation. As people age, their bodies produce fewer antioxidants that normally protect skin lipids from degrading.
1: Very interesting.
0: At the same time, skin cell turnover slows, allowing 2-nonyl, a chemical compound, to accumulate and linger.
1: Did you have to let it linger?
0: Being the old people's smell.
1: That's right.
0: The phenomenon was first documented by a Japanese study in 2010, which found that the 2-nonyl, I hate that word, I can't say it, it's on this sheet about 10 times, was present only to individuals over 40, right?
1: Right.
0: Regardless to gender or grooming habits.
1: Develops. Regardless if you're stinky or not.
0: Exactly. So you're going to stink. She said that it's like human rust.
1: That's horrible.
0: I know. So we want to know, let's make this right for the old people. What's the worst smell you've ever heard? Snez.
2: The worst smell I've ever smelled was I had a little Bichon.
0: Oh.
2: And he went and he ate his feces.
0: Oh.
2: And then he came into the house and he vomited them all over the floor. And the smell of feces mixed with vomit is something that I have never ever smelt before and hopefully never ever smell again. Oh. It was the worst smell ever.
1: One of the great double whammies,
0: and
1: that one.
0: Can I say, Snez, dogs have this amazing ability when they have diarrhea or they're going to spew. Doesn't matter if you've got floorboards anywhere, they will find the closest rug and do it on the carpet. Was it on the carpet?
2: No, it wasn't, thankfully.
0: Oh, thank God.
2: It was on the floor. If it had been on the rug, we would have just had to roll it up and throw it away.
0: Oh, I bet. Oh, no, that's awful.
1: All right, 13 10 60 is the number. The worst smell you've ever smelt.
0: No one here call up and give us a Toby from Newport, which we were just saying off air is probably the greatest radio moment in history.
3: I have a joke.
4: Yes.
3: What's the funniest smelling thing in the whole wide world?
4: The funniest smelling thing in the whole wide world.
3: Yes.
4: Perhaps your nose.
3: Oh, nah.
5: What was it?
3: An anchovy.
4: Oh, what a pity, Toby. You've ruined your track.

0: Gordon remix of Fever Dream from Alex Warren. How are we feeling about that one, Lauren Barry?
1: It's a bit heavy.
0: It's Thursday night, though, mate. Thursday is a new Friday. It's all about bangers. Right here at the Hot Hits, Nick and Lauren.
2: Music that matters right now.
3: We'll do it live.
4: Calm down.
5: This is the Hot Hits.
2: Nick and Lauren.
1: I just want to know, what's the worst smell you've ever smelled?

0: Because poor old people, you know, they can't catch a break. Yep. Apparently old people smell is a real thing. It's got something to do with the breakdown of your things in your body.
1: That makes sense.
0: Eat mushrooms and you'll be better.
1: Now, before we punch through these calls, I'm just going to give everyone a heads up. The phone system is cooked for me.
0: Great.
1: So I'm going to try and talk to Roz right now. Hi, Roz.
2: Hi.
0: Hi, Roz.
3: Worst smell?
0: Yeah.
2: Well, it was a whole tray of uncooked sausages.
0: Uh-oh.
2: We had it in the bottom of our caravan fridge. We went away for the weekend. We came home, packed up, wound the caravan down, put it in the carport, left it there for months.
1: Months?
2: Months. Then we went to use it again, unwound the caravan, you know, got it all ready to go, and I've just been greeted at the door by these tiny little bugs.
1: Oh, no.
2: Followed the trail through to my fridge, opened it up, and oh, my goodness, it was absolutely alive in there.
0: Oh,
1: When creatures get involved, that's icky as hell.
0: Created an ecosystem of maggots et al.
1: Can we top maggot-infested sausages? Rob, hi.
4: How you going, Nicola?
0: Good.
4: I've got disinfection. I've got to, unfortunately, wear 24/7. It's under my nails, my toenails and fingernails.
0: Wait.
4: Keep going. Yep, it's called Pseudomonas. Oh. And it's quite a disgusting smell. It's worse than a dead animal. With the infection, with podiatrists doing their training, part of their training to learn about Pseudomonas, the only way to learn about it is to smell it.
0: Oh.
4: So that's part of their training. But it's quite a painful thing. If I bump my nails, my toes, if it's in there, it will let me know.
0: My God.
4: Until I get it out, I'm a bit of a digger. Until I get it out, the painful is quite pain. But when it comes out, the smell is
1: it's horrible.
0: Oh no,
1: horrible.
0: That's so.
4: I've had it for about 15 to 20 years now. I've been battling it.
0: So does it come and go sort of thing? It like flares up?
4: Is yeah.
0: Right.
4: I've been on antibiotics forever with it.
1: I had no idea something like that existed.
0: No.
1: Yeah. Thank you for sharing that with us. I mean, I didn't even think about that part. Like,
0: no.
1: The natural kind of thing of it. Dylan, give us that bad smell, please.
5: So yesterday I got my missus to go down the road and get me some kangaroo mints.
1: Yeah, you did.
0: Yeah.
5: It come frozen.
1: Couldn't get it yourself?
0: Hey.
1: Sorry.
5: Nah. And after it defrosted, I started cooking it up and had a taste and a smell, and it was just putrid. I went to work today, and I was talking to the boys, and they all reckon it was dog food.
0: No way.
1: No.
5: Yeah.
1: No
5: so
1: way.
5: I was eating dog food.
1: Yeah, you were.
0: But sometimes they do have certain dog foods that are in those, like, peel-back plastic things like a Latina ravioli pack.
1: That's right.
0: And they look so much like human food, and I reckon that would happen all the time.
1: 100%. Dylan, good on you.
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3: This is very exciting, Nick Kelly. ASAP Rocky has revealed during an interview on the Jason Lee Show.
0: Who? They're making people up.
3: That Rihanna is actively working on new music.
4: Yo, she in the studio right now. Yeah, I said it. Sorry, babe.
5: Oh, God.
4: Bro, she work. She cooking, bro. No funny shit.
5: Yeah.
4: Damn, I'm going to get in trouble for this.
3: I love them. There's been so much coming out about them the last couple of days. Did you see the twerking video that was...
0: No.
3: They were at some concert and she's just full twerking on him.
0: She's just having the best time of her life. He seems like
3: him.
0: A lovely husband.
3: Yeah.
0: Good for them.
3: Yeah. Obviously, her last album was 10 years ago.
0: Yep.
3: With Auntie, which spent 2 weeks atop the Billboard 200. She made a return to stage in July when she appeared at Jay-Z's extra inning show at Yankee Stadium, performed Run This Town, and bitch better have my money.
0: Yeah.
3: She can do whatever she wants.
0: Exactly. Honestly, like, I've made my peace with her.
3: Yeah, me too.
0: If she never wants to release an album again, I'm fine with it, but I would love it.
3: Exactly. I want her to do it because she wants to do it, not because of fans telling her to do it.
0: 100%.
3: Now, Somba.
0: Yeah.
3: He's only 21. Shane, we know this.
0: New York.
3: He's opening up about the difficulties of dating in the spotlight. Because obviously his life has changed a lot since he had this massive breakout success. And he said he's well aware that he's now on the radar of most people in his dating pool.
0: Mm.
3: He told Variety that he has become more hesitant when it comes to romance as people his age already know who he is before they meet him. He said, since my recent success, I haven't really been able to get out there and get on the market. It's definitely weird and I'm figuring it out. I don't want to date someone who wants to date me for the wrong reasons.
0: Hee hee.
3: Yeah.
0: You and I know that feeling, obviously, is Australia's preeminent broadcasting talent. Going on the apps. They know who you are. They know it straight away. And you're like, what do you want from me? Don't want to play a song on the radio?
3: No, I can't get you tickets to K-pop Demon Hunters or whatever.
0: I've got no tickets to K-pop Demon Hunters live experience. We're joking, by the way.
3: Oh, my God, of course. He said he hasn't stopped dating, but he's now taking a very different approach. Good for him. And also, Somba, you're 21, hun. Forget about
0: time.
3: It.
0: You got time.
3: You got time.
0: Focus on your career.
3: Oh, yeah.
0: Then come back to dating.
3: Absolutely. Joe Jonas has discussed the underperformance, I believe this is what we call in the industry a flop, of his solo debut, 2011's Fast Life. I don't even remember it. During a conversation with his fellow Jonas Brothers on their podcast, Hey Jonas.
6: Everything the Jonas Brothers touched back then, it would be like gold. And I think I had a lot of high expectations of like success without you guys. And like somewhere in my core, I was like, if I do that, then I matter. Mm. So obviously there's like a through line that's wrong there. And I like started having panic attacks and like started having like physical pain. And I would go to the doctor and she was like, look, you're physically fine. Like, do you speak to somebody? And I'm like, what do you mean? Like a therapist? I was like, I don't need a therapist. Why would I need a therapist?
7: Therapy? What are you talking? We don't do therapy.
8: We don't do therapy in our house.
0: Man, it's so true though, right?
3: But everyone needs a therapist.
0: Yeah.
3: I say this every day.
0: Mm-hmm.
3: Because it would be extremely humbling. You've had this massive career, like with your brothers, you go, I can do this by myself. And then it just goes absolutely nowhere.
0: It's probably healthy that it went nowhere because it humbles you relatively early. So then the rest of your musical career, you don't rely on things being super successful for your personal enjoyment.
3: Yep. And then he obviously went on to do whatever he did with DNCE. Is that what they were called?
0: Yep. Dance Without the A.
3: Oh, yeah.
0: Take by the Ocean.
3: I mean, this song was massive.
0: It's huge. You know what it means? You know what Take by the Ocean means?
3: Take by the Ocean. Is it snorty?
0: It was the Swedish translation, literally, to Sex on the Beach.
3: Aye.
0: Yeah. There you go. Music fun facts.
3: How fun.
0: You get them here.
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0: Banging later out the week with Nina Jirachi and Porter Robinson. That is WannaCry. Hot hits with Nick and Lauren Thursday night. Nearly done and dusted.
1: In celebration of the night that was, it's the Hot Hits Awards ceremony.
0: Yeah, a couple of awards for things that have happened in on or around the show. Lauren Barry has the first award of the night.
2: Well, we spoke earlier about Troy Sivan. He posted a phone number, an American phone number, to his website in socials.
0: Socials of his fan account, Troy HQ.
2: And it's we said to call him, so we did call him earlier in the show and we heard this voicemail.
0: That's right. Where's the button? Hold on.
3: Hello, this is Troy Sivan. Thank you for calling my phone. I can't come to the phone. But text me. Love ya. Bye.
2: So I did.
0: Yeah.
2: I texted him. I tried to WhatsApp him because I thought, well, it's not an iMessage. Is it going to go through? And it did. Yes, it went through as a green. I said, hello, Troy Sivan. It is Lauren from the Hot Hits, and we are testing your phone number for Song on Air. And it said to text, here I am, love your work. And I get a message back from a thing called Unverified,
0: and what
2: which also
0: that?
2: Actually has my spa, my facial, my like face skin
0: facial
2: clinic.
0: Place.
2: They send out the same text, as does Booking.com. This says, you are opting in to drop text from Troy Sivan. Reply yes or click this link to confirm. And, of course, I did not do that.
0: Mm-hmm.
2: So, but that's what you can do. That's where you can get all your Troy Sivan news.
0: That's
2: so he's
0: it.
2: Getting my Innovation Award
0: for
2: advertising and text messages. Troy Sivan.
0: I have an observation.
2: Yeah.
0: Spot the difference.
2: What?
3: Hello.
4: Hello.
2: Yeah, that's what I was saying.
3: Hello.
4: Hello.
2: Hello. Sounds like Vincent Van Gogh.
4: Hello.
2: Whatever music.
3: Hello.
2: Hello.
3: Hello.
2: They're the same.
3: Hello.
2: He must have watched that video recently.
0: It's an artist thing.
2: Yeah. Hello.
0: Hello.
2: Hello.
0: My award tonight is going to go to Erin LeCount, who came in live and up close for us. It was a gorgeous moment. About 25 fans in the room. So many tears. One girl dressed a koala up like Erin, because she wears like a lot of lace kind of stuff.
2: Oh, cute.
0: And she dressed it up like Erin. All the girls, like one girl came with like a doily with some calligraphy stitched into it of one of Erin's lyrics. Like it was really beautiful.
2: Stunning.
0: It's very cute.
2: She didn't, love that.
0: The doily was iron transferred onto a shirt, by the way. She wasn't just holding a doily.
2: This is what I love. And, you know, I first made this observation with Billie Eilish's fans years and years and years ago, how so many young girls, I love when I see them lose their minds over young female artists over men.
0: Yep.
2: They're like literally tearing up and crying because they're meeting these women because they're inspirational to them. And this is what I love to see.
0: It's so sick. More of it is going to come. Don't you worry about that. We are back Saturday with the Hot 20.
2: Yes.
0: Going to be big. Next week on the show, heaps of cool people coming by. You're going to hear from Magnus Ferrell, who is Will Ferrell's son, who is making amazing music and it's going everywhere at the moment.
2: Yes.
0: So that's going to be really cool. Who else is on the show next week?
2: Oleve
0: is going to be on the show.
2: Oh, yeah.
0: That's going to be cool.
2: Someone else.
0: Larry Emder.
2: Oh, yeah.
0: He's going to be here.
2: He was my first love.
0: Yeah, man. Heaps more to come. We will talk to you Monday or Saturday.
2: See you then. Saturday.
0: Whatever you want. Bye.
2: Bye.
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11: Look, I'm just a little bit annoyed with the school system.
12: The state school system in Brisbane, or are you going to go at Australian-wide curriculum?
11: I'm just thinking of life in general. The school system has not kept up with how our lives as parents have changed in the last, like, few hundred years.
12: It's interesting. I was talking to Annalise recently. I think I had a friend who had kids who were going through school, and we're talking about how important it is to code, like to learn how to code. Like, you know, when we were growing up, we did like classes in Microsoft Excel and stuff how the divide is actually the backslash, you know, that sort of stuff. Mm-hmm. And so there was a few kids who started coding, and now like AI can just do the code. You just tell us what you want. They're like, okay, I'll code that for you. And it's like, ooh.
11: Yeah.
12: Oh no, these poor people who knew how to code.
11: Well, now I guess there's going to be AI lessons. So it'll probably be how to program AI.
12: Prompting 101.
11: Work and schools, they have not kept up with how people live their lives anymore. Mm. School, 9 a.m. to 3 p.m., it's nothing. you drop your kid off at school at 9, you get home, you do like 2 things, then you have lunch, and then it's almost time to pick him up again. And you're like, are you kidding me? So we need school
12: 8 till 6.
11: To go, yes, exactly. I need to drop them off at 7 a.m. so that I can have breakfast in peace, then go to work, then come home, have a bit of chill out time, and then pick up the child.
12: All right, so this is, you're starting the official petition, 7 till 7, 12 hours of school every day.
11: I know there's going to be teachers saying, yeah, but then if I want to live that life, I'm going to have to drop my kids off at a different school at 6 a.m.
12: Yep.
11: So that I can get an hour of peace, then do my work, then come home, blah, blah, blah. That's fine. 2 teachers per class each day.
12: That's what you'll give them?
11: Yeah.
12: Or just pay them heaps. Like, pay them the same as people working 12-hour shifts in the mines.
11: And we already know that there's already too many teachers in this country, Alex Tyson. The finding...
12: Would you say
11: finding
12: that?
11: Finding 2 per class will be so easy.
12: So many teachers are just flooding to the industry because of how easy it is. Yeah. And how much support they've got.
11: We all know that we have too many teachers and too many nurses.
12: And not enough podcasters. And that is why we've kindly, graciously given up our time to sit down and provide an essential service for you right now. So let's get into it, shall we?
11: I truly don't know where I get off complaining about how hard each workday is when we literally do a half-hour podcast. It's a full half hour of work. Maybe an hour if we have to record ads. Other than that. So, yes, no, look, all tongue in cheek. Let's dive in.
13: Let's get this show on the road.
12: Let's go.
13: Here we go.
11: Life's hard, Daiso.
12: It is. Apologies if you're not in the mood for this here on a Wednesday. But Wednesday whinging is, I mean, it starts with the same letter, so we've got to do it on today. We've got a few guilt-free whinges later on. But, Matt, what's been getting your goat?
11: Oh, I'll tell you what really annoyed me the other day, right? Come home from hard days, yakka.
12: Listening to me sing a parody and then you get home, yep.
11: And there's sheets on the line, right? So I take those down and there's 3 sets of sheets, right? So I start going about the process of putting them on the beds.
12: Straight on the bed. No folding required, just straight on.
11: No point.
12: What's your sheet wash cycle usually? How often we...
11: Oh, well, Belinda does the washing mostly of the sheets.
12: Yep.
11: Because I would happily just wallow in my own filth for a month. Oh, but Belinda, washing it like every week or something. It's like...
12: hygiene.
11: Like, can we not? Can we just... Do you know when I know my sheets need to be cleaned? Is when the full body ringworm reaches my neck. That's when I know. Okay?
12: It's nature's alarm system. Who are we to go against nature for what telling us?
11: When the rash flares on my neck, I think, you know what? This towel is a bit moist. Time to do the washing. So anyways, putting the sheets on, put the fitted sheet on.
12: First things first.
11: Then I put the other sheet on. And then I'm looking at the pillowcases and I'm like, I don't recall the pillowcase being like this. This just feels like a different material. Mm-hmm. So then I call down to Belinda and I'm like, hey, did we buy new pillowcases? Mm-hmm. And she's like, are you using are you doing the sheets that were at the front of the thingy? And I was like, yeah. And she goes, no, those sheets are for the spare bed downstairs.
12: Not
11: our bed. And I was like, oh, okay. So I've just made a bed for no reason.
12: Oh, dear. You put a fitted sheet on a bed you didn't have to. You may as well just go to bed for the day because that is a day ruined.
11: Right. So then I go into Sophia's room. I make her bed.
12: Single bed?
11: Yep, single bed. I make her bed. Then I come back into our bedroom. I take off the top sheet and I put on all of the sheets. I fully make our bed, right? Then I go downstairs to the spare bedroom and I go to make that bed. Can't find the fitted sheet. I'm like, can you see where this fitted sheet is?
12: That you just took off your bed.
11: But that's the thing, Daiso. I forgot to take it off my bed.
12: Bro.
11: So what I had done is I just made our bed with the spare room fitted sheet on the mattress. I just forgot to take that part of it off.
12: You're princess in the peeing this thing. Princess in the peed the bed.
11: I am looking at a perfectly made bed that I now have to strip off to get... So then I strip it off and then I make it again. I made our bed three times. Three times.
12: Dude, you see, this is exactly why I don't do it. You're going into it that night anyway. Yeah, just what's wrong with a crumpled dune? Nothing wrong with a crumpled dune. You're going to crumple her up again.
11: Bron, how often do you wash your sheets?
5: If we're being honest, I aim for... In my mind, I want it to be weekly. Is it weekly? Not often.
12: No.
5: Mainly fortnightly, I would say we get to.
12: I remember visiting your backyard. You got the old Hills hoist out the back, don't you?
5: And that's the thing. I can't reach our Hills hoist.
12: Oh, what?
5: So I have to wait for Steve.
11: Wait, the whole point of a Hills hoist is so that you can lower it to a level that even a toddler can hang off.
5: It's broken.
12: Oh, so it's stuck
5: quite high. And then I looked up the price of a Hills hoist. They're like hundreds of dollars. So we like haven't done it because I'd rather spend hundreds of dollars on other things, anything else than a Hills hoist. And also it gets me out of doing the hanging up.
12: Yeah, true.
5: So I'm not the one pressuring, oh, we need a new one.
11: Oh, so you just chuck the stuff in the machine and then go, oh, Steve, it's got to go up.
5: He takes care of most of the washing.
11: Does he really? What? Why is that? Is that just you're not into it or you...
5: I can't reach the line.
12: Yeah. Well, either way, having the weather to be okay to hang sheets up, because the last thing you want to do is wet sheets at the end of the day because you haven't checked the forecast.
11: Who does most of the cooking in your house?
5: I do most of the cooking.
11: Okay.
5: Yeah.
11: So we're the opposite. I do most of the cooking and Belinda does most of the sheets and towel washing.
12: Most of the ringworm prevention activities in the O'Kine household. I remember you came in singing Basement Jack's Where's My Head At? Mm. Right, because you just sprayed detergent on your steaks, mistaking your spray and wipe container for your olive oil mister.
11: Yes.
12: And now you're putting fitted sheets over
11: already fitted sheets, I know.
12: Where's your head at these? What are you thinking? What's going through your mind whilst you're doing the house chores?
11: Remember I also caught an Uber home from the airport after I'd driven to the airport.
12: So you had to catch an Uber back to the airport to pick up your car and drive home again.
11: Honestly, sometimes I worry about myself. I'm like, is this a sign of something to come? Because I don't know where my head is at. I'm too in my head about, you know, reels, TikToks, thinking about that stuff, you know.
12: Interesting.
11: Thinking about TV scripts and comedy. What's a joke? So I don't know. Maybe I've got to reprioritize my focus. How often do you wash the sheets in the El Casa del Daiso?
12: I put them on a wash today before coming along. Not sure when the previous time was before that, but the days since last wash just hit zero, baby. So going home to some fresh linen tonight.
11: Well, it does say here, thanks to health.com, there's no determined frequency for how often you should wash your sheets, but because bedding gets dirty so quickly, good idea to wash your bed sheets every week. At most, you should wash your sheets every 2 weeks. What about this? You lose about nearly half a teaspoon of dead skin cells every day.
12: Oh, yeah?
11: And a lot of that's left in your bed. Half a teaspoon? Oh, that's how much Milo I put in Sophia's cup.
12: Well, don't get those ones mixed up, please. Okay. Keep your head screwed on tightly when you're using the teaspoons around the Milo tin, mate.
14: Oops.
12: Well, I'll go with my guilt-free whinge right now, Matt O'Kine, and it is hygiene-based. And it's sort of not so much a whinge as some advice, all right?
11: Mm-hmm.
12: Now, speaking of when we're going to sleep at night, got to check the, you know, the fitted sheets on okay. And in fact, one of Annalise's main things is not, is the bed made necessarily, is can you please, before I get into bed, help me make sure the fitted sheet is not crumpled and is pulled down at the edges so I don't have to get onto creases of the bed.
11: Oh, yeah.
12: Okay.
11: You got it. What do you mean? You're not fully fitting the sheet?
12: Well, no, the sheet's fitted, but sometimes it's like you sleep on a bed and you roll around and it's like just a little bit crumpled.
11: It creeps up.
12: It's got quite a...
11: Oh, nah.
12: Quite particular on that. But when I go to bed, there's a couple of jobs you need to do. You need to brush your teeth. You've got to make sure the bed's not crumpled. Get into the bed, but the thing I need to remember to do before going to sleep, Matokine, is pop in the retainer plate.
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2: Have you got a retainer?
3: Well, after having braces growing up, I had a retainer for a number of years. That ended up not being necessary anymore. But a few years ago at the dentist, they say, yep, your teeth are starting to go down. I think you might be grinding them at night.
2: Mm.
3: I think these sort of, it comes in waves. It goes up and down probably during election times. when it comes to various stresses going on as of an evening. But no, I'm a night grinder. I'm on my grind 24/7. I don't rest. I grind all day, grind all night. And that means that I've got to put this little thing in that the dentist, you know, you do the mold, they send it to you. Speaking of, it bloody costs as much as the Hills Hoist, Bron. Bloody night anti-grind thing. And I'm like, I generally think, could I just go down and get one of those, you know, $15 mold your own mouth guard things? Like, why can't I just do that? No, I've got to fit with your teeth. Ugh. All right. So you pay a couple of hundred for that and it's just gets dirty.
2: Oh, Belinda has a nighttime retainer as well. And she often complains about the disgustingness of it in the morning.
3: I'm making sure now, like, because you did get it first time, you don't sort of know about it, you take it out. Like, no, I make sure I rinse it every morning, taking it out, so getting all that sort of night juice out of the retainer.
2: She's scrubbing it with her toothbrush every single morning.
3: Same thing. But it doesn't always work. So I go down to the chemist, right? I'm like, have we got any cleaning things? Got these tablets. Great. Sell a box. Comes in a box of like 80 or something.
2: Great.
3: Put it in. Start scrubbing. Doesn't do anything. Doesn't do a thing. I'm like, what is going? Why is this mouth juice so impenetrable? It's like rust on the hull of a ship. What business does it have being so clingy?
2: It's like those stainless steel pans.
3: Yes.
2: You know, Belinda bought a couple of those because, you know, the Teflon or whatever, all the microplastics. So you're like, oh, well, you better use these stainless steel pans. You cook one thing, it's bloody black forever.
3: Ruined.
2: It's disgusting. I was boiling some baking soda off the base of one, I mean, just yesterday. It was so annoying.
3: Oh, maybe I could put the old retainer on the stove.
2: Yeah, boil that in some bicarbonate vinegar.
3: So now you're getting the sponsored ads, right, for these little things you put on the side of the bed.
2: Oh,
3: you
2: is that what you've got?
3: This, like, electronic, like, cup that, like, through micro things makes you put your retainer in it at night. But a friend's got one of them. I look at it and I'm like, it looks disgusting as well.
2: Are you going to do it?
3: I don't know. Well, what is the best product to make sure that you're not putting in? You're just like, well, got the fitted sheet on, got this, pop in my bacteria cup into my mouth before I go to sleep. What do you do? What are you listening? What do you do for this? What do you do in this situation?
2: Well, I'm more intrigued about what the algorithm knows about your health status.
3: I know.
2: For instance, so it knows that you're having a trouble with a dirty retainer.
3: I don't think I've Googled. I must have Googled it.
2: But
3: for them to start putting these things on the cooling windowsill next to my TikToks.
2: Well, my algorithm is all showing me bunion correctors.
3: No, really?
2: Yeah, so it's like if your big toe is leaning to the left like
3: oh
2: this,
3: my God.
2: You have a bunion, and I have a bunion.
3: Bro, we used to get so many sponsored ads for like music festivals and like raves and stuff like that. Cleaning your night plate and bloody shave it off your bunions. That's
2: no,
3: where
2: it's
3: we're
2: not
3: at.
2: Not shaving. Bunions, everyone thinks bunions are corns. They're not. Corns are the little hard things. Bunions, it's a bone corrective situation.
3: Oh, damn.
2: Now, Bron, what's the algo know about you? What are your dirty little secrets?
4: There has been some, like, a lot of red light therapy.
3: Oh.
2: Oh, what does red light therapy do?
4: You know those scary masks?
3: Face masks.
4: Yeah.
3: You walk into the bedroom and your partner's got this sort of like Hannibal Lecter thing on, a glowing Hannibal Lecter situation.
2: Yes, they are so freaky.
3: Yeah, Annalise has one.
2: She's got one.
3: Yeah.
2: Does it walk in?
3: It's jump scare. It's So, the partners, you know, the long-suffering partners of people who own face masks, we need to start a support group, such as the terrors that we experience when we're not expecting it, and suddenly there's a glowing hockey mask lying in our bed like that. It's scary.
2: Oh, my God. You've got your little cup bubbling away with your retainer.
3: Retainer cauldron. It's like a Professor Snape's cauldron class. Add one wolf's bane and add one dirty night plate.
2: Well, look, thank you for your whinge, Alex Dyson. And why don't we check out what our listeners are whinging about as well on this episode of Matt and Alex.

0: the space.
1: It's a double door fridge. It's got the ice, the water, the Ooh. Things that I've, my whole life, I Ooh. Thought, if you have one of these, you're rich.
2: Yep.
1: So I was like, I want one desperately. This is a sign of, you know, that me that I've made it.
2: Did you, when you envisaged, when young Motokine envisaged that situation, did you envisage buying it secondhand for people who...
1: Look, I don't care.
2: Okay, sorry.
1: I don't care. But what I was annoyed about when I got to the, when I finally rocked up to the fridge, you know, we finally move into this house that we'd bought years before but hadn't been able to move into. So finally, the dream of being able to move into your own home. They'd bought one where you have to fill up the water tank that sits in the fridge instead of the wall was plumbed. It had a plumbing thing. You could use one of those fridges that plumbs directly into the plumbing and the water just comes out the pipes. You know what I'm talking about? So now we've got a stinky water fridge. You know, when you drink the water from the fridge and it tastes like the food in the fridge. Ah, but anyway, the noise that this thing makes in the middle of the night, refilling the ice cubes. Oh my God. The amount of times I've been lying in bed, I spring up. I think, is someone breaking in? Cause it's like, clank, clank, clank.
2: Someone smashing a window.
1: I'm like, it's just the fridge refilling the cubes.
2: Noisy appliances into the bin. Thank you, James, for that one. Trent says, it's winter's morning and you're late for work. You're naked getting dressed in a hurry and your toes gets caught up in your undies as you're putting them on. Man, that shits me.
1: Oh. The worst is when you're losing balance.
2: Yeah. Yeah.
1: Falling on your head, you're Trent. You're falling forward.
2: Clothing tangles are some of the worst situations you can be in. You walk past a door and the loop of your pants belt thing gets caught on the door handle. Have you been violated in that way before? It's like it's your own house is touching you, unjust, like restraining you. It's a terrible feeling.
1: Do you know the movie that I was in, my very first feature film debut, Sweet F.A.?
2: Oh, I know.
1: Which we discussed early on in the podcast days as being probably one of the worst movies of all time. And
2: Australia's worst ever feature film.
1: And has been hidden in the archives, wildly inappropriate to this day. Did not age well.
2: I don't think I've ever watched it.
1: Yeah, and I don't think anyone ever will. Although I do have it on my Google Drive. So I had a pair of jeans that had a little tiny, you know, like a trendy little rip in them.
2: Trendy jean rip, the one that parents roll their eyes at and go, ugh,
1: yes,
2: it's the fashion these days.
1: So that my character decided to wear that for the movie. But the problem is about 5 days into shooting, I went out after the shoot to the valley with some friends.
2: And wore the costume from the movie out later that night.
1: Mate, they were my clothes. Like, there wasn't a costume department. I was the costume department. So I just went out after filming, yes, in those jeans. And then, of course, that little rip gets caught on the side of a table and absolutely tears my entire jeans leg wide open. I'm like, oh, continuity is not going to be happy about this.
2: The continuity department, which was, what, you again?
1: Me, yeah, exactly. So I had to hand sew this rip in my jeans.
2: Back to its regular size.
1: Yeah, couldn't tell the difference. So, no, I hear you, Trent.
2: And to this day, the only bad thing about Sweet F.A. is the poor continuity when it comes to costuming. And we've also got Elise, who's dipped in with a voice message. You can always send a voice message via DM, matt.and.alex. This is Elise's guilt-free whinge.
3: Hi, Matt, Alex and Bron. Here's a bit of a whinge for the week. I rented a ice cream machine for a month for our dental practice and started to arrange like monthly lunches for the team as a treat, just as a nicety. And the feedback that we got was that we're buttering them up for dropping some terrible news. So I'm now dealing with a generation who is completely skeptical about all nice things that come their way instead of it just being a very nice, lovely thing that they get to experience. So can't win either way. Love the show.
1: Oh, poor Elise.
2: Oh my God. Imagine just like, hey guys, we want to get you something nice. You trying to sack me?
1: No. I'm You're like, no, seriously, just have one. Guys, no one touched the ice cream. It's obviously...
2: No, what they're trying to do is make our teeth rot, so we're forced to...

0: come in here and get it done.
1: Oh, man.
2: That'll teach you for doing nice things, Elise.
3: You've proved a point. Never do anything nice. I understand that now. Thank you, Elise. And thank you for listening to another episode of Matt and Alex All Day Breakfast. In fact, we give you these episodes for free, just like we've done for the last 1,400 episodes. Not because we just want to have fun, laugh along with you. We're going to drop some bad news on you real soon.
2: Yeah, exactly. These 1,500 episodes have been a long play.
3: To just tell you that you're a dumbhead. Ha ha, joke's on you.
2: Gotcha.
1: Pwned, as they say.
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3: If you are one of my friends who happens to accidentally text me whilst recording the pod, Matt, because, you know, we've both got our phones in the studio.
4: Yeah.
3: But given that we're the professionals that we are, text comes through, often like I see it and I quickly, you know, get rid of it because we've got a pod to do.
4: Yeah.
3: You know, we're at work.
4: Why? What did someone text you?
3: Well, the problem is like, hey, I was going to make it for dinner tonight, but I'm not able to, right? I saw that. I'm like, oh, not going to show up for dinner. That's fine. I knew that in my head, but I didn't text back and say, no worries. That's totally cool.
4: Oh.
3: Because I was in the pod. I thought I'll do it after the pod. We cover plenty of topics here on this podcast. A lot of things going through the brain. So afterwards, if you don't have a little dot next to the text message, I took about a week and then I was like, oh, sorry, I didn't didn't respond to this. That's totally fine. I'll catch you next time. But I was recording the pod. So that was a week. Is that bad?
4: Yeah. Yeah. It's terrible.
3: Damn.
4: They would have spiraled into a whole vortex of self-doubt in that time. They probably assume that you hate them. They probably started hating themselves. They probably go, this is why people don't invite you to things. It's because you don't even turn up. You cancel plans. You're a hopeless human being. And then they're going to be sitting there going, oh, God, now how do I make it up to them? Oh, you know, how do I? And then they
3: got to do the double text next time if they want to say g'day.
4: Exactly.
3: It's like, hey, I know you didn't respond to this, but how are you? No, they can't do that because I've left it. So I was feeling a bit bad about a week. That was until my wonderful partner, Annalise, told me about a response she got recently. So I'll tell you about that in a moment.
5: Ooh. Let's get this show on the road.
6: Let's go.
7: Here we go.
3: Annalise copped a message from someone the other day. She's like, geez, this is a bit of a blast from the past.
4: Mm.
3: The message said, because she sent me a screenshot just so I get this absolutely right here, from a gentleman named Harry. Hey, sorry for the slow reply. I'm with Luke now, but I don't want to let him know. Now, this is after Annalise said, hello, if you're still with Luke, let him know that I'll be visiting tomorrow morning, please. And he texted back, hey, sorry for the slow reply. I'm with Luke now, but I don't want to let him know. That seems like a pretty standard set of messages.
4: Mm.
3: That is until you look at the dates on them. Because one of them, the message she got was this week, 2026. The message she got before was 24th of April, 2014.
4: What? 12 years ago.
3: 12 years ago? Said, hello, if you're still with Luke, let him know that I'm visiting tomorrow morning, please. 12 years later, he says, hey, sorry for the slow reply. I'm with Luke now, but I don't want to let him know.
4: Sorry for the slow reply?
3: That's taking slow to a full different level,
4: what?
3: Isn't it?
4: Wait. It's a wonder that those two people are even still friends 14 years later. Like, that they would even still be...
3: Well, this is the thing. 12 years ago, Luke was Annalise's boyfriend, and now they were caught up and they must have... I don't know. I don't know what happened. I should have probably changed the names for this, but anyway. That's fine. Everyone's friends.
4: So Annalise's ex, her friend...
3: His friend, yeah.
4: His friend finally messaged back after 12 years and said, yeah, I'm with him now.
3: Sorry for the slow reply. You've got to be within the decade. You could use that. There's got to be a different way to phrase that if the reply has taken more than a decade to respond to.
4: There's something must have happened in the network. A message must have floated.
3: Well, you reckon Annalise's message from 2014 didn't arrive until recently.
4: Something like that.
3: Absolutely not.
4: You don't reckon?
3: He never replied. Because then I think they must have broken up. There's no point to reply. Then he was catching up and was like, oh, do you ever see Adelaide? Oh, I never replied to her. This will be funny.
4: Do you reckon it's a joke?
3: I think it's a bit funny. I think it's quite clever and funny.
4: I don't know. Man, I tell you what. I was with a friend once many years ago. This was at uni, right? But we were just all happy. We were all on lunch break, you know, in between classes. And suddenly she just started bursting into tears, right? Everyone's like, what the hell's wrong? And she was like, I just got a message from my friend. And we were like, well, that seems like a good thing, not a bad thing. And she's like, no, my friend died 6 months ago.
3: What?
4: And I just got a message from her. And so
3: what?
4: It had obviously been some kind of thing had happened. and then it just
3: like an update or some in, network
4: landed in that's her so spooky. Inbox, right? So, I don't know. I don't know.
3: Well, this is sorry for the late reply. It knows it's late, you know.
4: Yeah, that's true. That's true. Okay, fair enough.
3: It's not just in the thing. Oh, thanks for the message. Bron, what do you think about this? Late replies? Are you a late replier?
1: I'm usually on top of it. Mm. I'll send a message like immediately. And then if not, it'll be like, I'll just never reply back.
3: Well, for me to you, in WhatsApp, I always say sorry for the late reply because for whatever reason, my notifications don't work.
1: Yes.
4: I think you've turned notifications on for
3: have
4: us
3: a look.
4: Off.
3: Check it. I've checked.
4: Don't you think, Bron?
1: I know. I reckon it's off too.
4: It's always like, well, we'll have to wait and see what Alex thinks. And
1: I
4: then
1: know.
4: We just wait and
1: I
4: sit around.
1: I don't believe him.
3: Check it. Here we go. My WhatsApp. Here we go. Notifications on banners. Yes. Notification center. Yes. Lock screen.
1: Have
3: yes.
1: Have you muted the chat?
4: Yeah, I think you've muted us.
3: Announce notifications on show preview.
4: Have
3: always.
4: You muted the chat?
3: Notification grouping automatic.
1: There's good stuff that happens in there.
3: How do I mute the chat?
4: Bron's a meme queen. You chuck
3: Bron
4: a
3: does
4: few,
3: send a good
4: chuck
3: gif.
4: Chuck a few gifs.
3: Every now and again.
4: Yeah. Loving it.
3: Hang on. What's this say, Bron? Hello, are you guys free on Monday for a meeting with Mike? Ooh. Sorry for the late reply on this one. What?
4: Yeah, that happened hours ago. What have you been doing?
3: Well, obviously some important things. But we asked you, what's the latest reply you've received?
4: Trent got in touch with us 3 years after applying for a postie job. Finally heard back from them. By that time, I was already in the third year of my apprenticeship for another job.
3: I tell you what, that tracks for Australia Post. A late arrival. I'll give them that. Thank you very much.
4: Hey, at least they got back to you, though. A lot of people. I was talking to someone recently who just is like, I don't hear back.
3: Right.
4: I just, like, especially with, like, dancers or actors or singers, you never hear back.
3: Yep.
4: And it's, you just want them to go, look, you didn't get the role because of this. This is what you need to work on or something. But no one ever does that.
3: Do you want them to be specific as to why you didn't get
4: it? Nah, I would never want to hear it. I just assume that they, I don't know, they're sick in the head or something. That's why I didn't get the job.
3: That's probably because they don't have a clue what they're talking about and shouldn't even be in the industry. Probably what happened there.
4: That's what I tell myself as I lie in bed at night. Tears dripping from my eyes.
3: Just announcing the new James Bond, Matt O'Kine, in Brisbane. Just like, unbelievable. Unbelievable. They don't have a clue what they're doing.
4: And we've got James on the line. James, you're a bit of a chronic delayed replier.
6: Yes.
4: Go on. What's your tendency?
3: What's your PB?
6: My PB is 2 years.
4: Oh.
6: And I was just looking at that earlier.
3: What? Who texted you? What did they say?
6: I was catching up with some mates to go to Good Things, and we were going to a Jubilee first beforehand.
3: The music festival and then going for a little hang first, okay?
6: Yeah, go for a brewski. And I replied 2 years later, yep, I'll see you there. I was going for the next festival there.
3: Well, the festival 2 years later.
4: Did you know that you were applying 2 years later, though?
6: Yeah, but I figured I'd see him again there like 2 years later.
3: And what was the reaction to your 2 year late text?
6: The initial text back was what? And then a follow up was, mate, I ain't going this year.
4: So, James, what about phone calls? Do you at least return a phone call?
6: No.
4: Oh, good.
6: Initially, if I look at my phone and I've only just missed it or the other end of the house, I'll call back.
3: Yeah.
6: Otherwise, yeah, good luck.
3: Full disclosure, we probably, our editor did the right thing here, but we called you and you didn't pick up the first time, James.
6: Yeah, but I picked up the second time.
4: Yeah, no, you got to try again. Now, James, can you just talk us through the psychology of a delayed responder? Do you kind of just not care about your friends or what?
6: No. I care. They all know not to expect a response all the time.
3: It's a luxury, is a response from James.
6: Yeah, like I got a few text messages for my birthday, and I was looking through earlier, and the missus was just pointing out to me that it was 6 weeks before I responded and said thank you to my birthday messages from a few of the family members and friends as well. So, but I did respond.
4: I don't reckon birthday messages deserve a thank you response.
7: Really?
4: Yeah, and it's like the Christmas messages. I very rarely respond to the Christmas messages.
6: Yeah, Christmas message, no, but see, birthday, like, they've gone out of their time to wish me a happy birthday, and I'll get back to them and say thank you, but I ain't doing it for them, but, yeah,
3: 6 weeks. That's all right. Yeah. So, Matt, if someone's texting you Merry Christmas, you basically do the modern version of Bar Humbug.
4: I generally assume that the person has just written a copy and paste text.
3: Yeah.
4: And I respect that they've done it, but often I don't reply. No.
3: Whoa.
4: I'm sure I've gotten a Merry Christmas text from you probably and I haven't replied.
3: Maybe.
4: I think I've gotten a New Year's text from you.
3: Maybe, yeah.
4: All right. Well, look, James, thank you for at least, picking up the phone for us. And we look forward to getting a text from you or a DM from you on our Instagram page in a couple of years' time from now.
6: Yeah, that sounds about right. That sounds right. Yeah.
4: Cheers, James.
6: Cheers, boys. Thank you.
4: Well, I've got a little bit of a dilemma, Alex Dyson. I would like you to help me out.
3: A little
4: out.
3: Bit of a Nelly and Ashanti. Was that it?
4: Nelly and Ashanti.
3: Dilemma.
4: Wasn't it Nelly and Kelly?
3: Was that the one that texting on a Microsoft Excel document video clip?
1: Yeah, it's Nelly and Kelly.
4: Nelly and Kelly.
3: Gotcha.
4: There we go. Yeah, I do. Okay, so as you know, mm-hmm. I might be going on my hot Euro summer.
3: We know this.
4: For a little bit.
3: Matt is packing the budgie smugglers to... just have a little frolic through the coasts,
4: yeah,
3: coastlines of Italy.
4: Might take a little dip in the Mediterranean.
3: Mm. Watch out for the sea urchins. That's all I'll tell you.
4: Yeah, seriously. Do you think I should take like
3: toad
4: surf shoes?
3: Toad surf shoes. It can't hurt.
4: Oh, I'm nervous.
3: Because you're going with, you know.
4: Sophia
3: and Belinda. Well, yeah. You get Sophia's shirt. I was going to be like, you're not on the prowl for babes, and so wearing toad shoes getting into the water should be fine.
4: Oh yeah, totally. No, I can have the big brimmed hat, the big sunscreen slopped on my, the big rashy. I can't wait.
3: Snorkel around the neck.
4: Yeah, live up to my my hot Euro summer.
3: Because I tell you what, I watched Daniel Craig coming out of the water in Casino Royale, not wearing the toad booties.
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15: If you're not across it, we've got a mate called Angus and he has a bucket list.
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18: On the 11th of August.
16: He has a list of things he wants to do before he leaves.
18: I know it probably won't happen, but I dream.

0: Aussie pilot. What are you doing?
1: New honorary member of the team, I'm calling it. I know he's leaving next Tuesday to join the Australian Air Force. Oof. This is serious stuff. Well, Angus, welcome back to the show.
2: thank you. Welcome. Good morning, Melbourne. Good morning. So I assume most people are driving to school at this point.
1: But, yes, or work.
2: Yeah, or work.
1: Or PT doing their workout.
2: PT, yeah.
1: Now, Angus, you called, just for everyone who didn't know this, just called reception, said, I've got a bucket list before I join the Air Force, and I want to get on the radio. We got you on the radio. Then we saw your list. We said, give us some more of it. You wanted to interview Collingwood players. We brought in Jack Crisp. Collingwood legend, you got to interview him.
3: You asked him about Abby Holmes.
2: Abby Holmes, that made my week.
1: Oh, did you see Abby Holmes?
2: Yeah,
1: involved.
2: To be honest, I actually cried when I saw that because I look up to her so much, and when I saw that she reposted it, I was like, this is actually not happening. So thank you, Abby. You mean the world to me, and you get me through a really tough week. So thank you so much.
1: That's beautiful. Then you wanted to be on First Dates Australia, the Channel 7 show. It's already filmed, so we would have got you on it.
2: Yeah.
1: But the closest we got was a date with Diana, who was on the show, and
3: one
1: that
3: of the
1: was
3: contestants.
1: A great date.
3: Yep.
4: Tick.
2: Good morning, Diana.
1: Yeah, Diana.
4: smooth operator.
1: Now, another one on your bucket list, and we thought this is the biggest challenge of all, because and surprising because he's in the studio, but you wanted to do High Rocks with Feb. Now, High Rocks is the... Hey, explain High Rocks for people who don't know.
2: So High Rocks is you're doing 8 kilometer run in the end, but you're breaking up the 8 kilometers by 1 kilometer, and you're doing 8 stations, okay? So, we don't have the facility here. We're going to be going down to the gym down in this building. Trust
4: 8 metres?
2: Pardon?
4: 8 metres. We've brought it down to 8 metres.
2: So, I have... Ashley, I've actually got a surprise for you, Feb.
4: Oh, yes. I love surprises.
2: So, all the stuff that's happening this week, I'm so thankful for everyone in the studio, and it's definitely making me feel so much more ambitious and...
1: Good.
2: And that... but Feb, I've actually got a surprise for you. On the Amazing Race, you and your
4: daughter Lenny,
1: she's out there.
2: Lenny. Oh my God! Hi. Nah,
3: this is a first date. Lovely to meet you.
2: You've got a beautiful family. But I got hooked on to the Amazing Race, and I was actually going for you, and it was just the circumstances how you left.
4: I picked the wrong kid.
2: But the reason why I'm going to surprise you is you're doing this for me. I'm going to give you some money for your charity, Small Steps for Hannah. I'm so passionate about so much that goes on in the world. There's heaps. We focus too much on the bad people, and we need to focus more on the good people that's in our lives.
1: Like you, Angus. You're one of the good ones.
2: I'm going to give you some money to put towards Small Steps for Hannah.
4: It's a beautiful organization.
2: I really, really appreciate you, and I'm going to miss you, So
4: that's John.
2: No, Cody. Nick Cody. Nick Cody, you recognise me, but you and I were actually on the project together.
1: Get out.
5: Really?
2: Yeah.
5: When was this?
2: Doing the
5: cross in the break.
2: Yeah.
5: This whole time, I'm like, where have I seen this bloke before? Yeah. Yes. No. Doing the live cross.
1: A member of the studio audience would get up and promote what's coming up. Was that you, Angus?
2: Yeah, that was me. I went one time. It was Carrie Bickmore's last normal show before her. So shout out to Carrie Bickmore. I hope you're doing really well these days.
1: She's in the office this afternoon. You might even bump into her.
4: Sorry Nick didn't remember you, mate.
1: What's going to happen? You and Feb are going to do High Rocks, and then you can tick it off your list.
2: So I've written up the workout for you, Feb. And I'm gonna tell you the workout live on air. Can we hit the dramatic music? Yeah, perfect. All right. I know you can't do anything lower body. I've modified it. Instead of the run, because we don't have the facility to do the run.
4: Yep.
2: I'm putting the ski erg as the run. So the ski erg is going to be 1 kilometer. So you're doing this 1, 2, 3, 4, 5 times. So there's 5 stations.
4: So that's
2: the first
4: 5K.
2: Station
4: is that 5K?
3: On the ski erg.
2: Yeah, on the
4: ski erg. Yeah, I know.
2: Separated. Yeah. Okay, but you're doing it with me, so we are a team.
4: Mate, you know you've got to leave on Tuesday. I won't be finished by then.
2: uh, I'll make time.
4: All right, what else have we got?
2: So the first station is, starting with a 1 kilometer ski erg. Then we're going to hop into 100 push-ups. 100
5: push-ups.
2: Can you
5: do 100 push-ups? You've got a sleeper build, mate.
2: I don't want to take off my shirt here to make you jealous, mate.
5: How many high rocks have you done?
2: Pardon?
5: How many high rocks have you done?
2: I've done 9. So I've done, the only one I haven't done is Perth, and that is unfortunately on the 18th of August.
5: Oh, wow.
2: So it's the only one I haven't done. I've always wanted to go to Perth. Yeah. So then we go again on the 1 kilometer ski erg. Then we're doing 100 sit-ups.
4: Yeah.
1: Yep. 100 push-ups, 100 sit-ups.
2: For the viewers out there, he's looking at me like he's such a madman.
4: Yeah.
2: Then we hop back onto the ski erg, and we're going to be doing we're doing dumbbell rows for 150 reps between for both of us. So 150 and 150 for myself.
4: I've got a surprise for you.
1: Actually, can I just, before, this is great, this list of things he's doing. How many more things is he doing out of interest?
2: There's only two more stations.
1: Two more stations? Yep. And when is this happening? Can I just get Leon, DJ Shergs, is this happening now?
0: We're about to go down to the gym and do it. We're going to do a mini version of it.
4: Do you have a defibrillator?
2: Yeah. How about this?
4: Do you have a defibrillator?
2: Pardon?
4: Do you have a defibrillator?
5: There is one downstairs.
2: I've done first aid a lot of times. Mouth to mouth.
4: Right, let's get down there and do it, eh?
2: Yeah.
5: All right. Let's go.
1: And then the other two quickly.
2: We've got one more. I'm going to cut out the 1 kilometre rower.
1: Great.
2: And we're going to do...
0: That's me one wood.
2: And then we're going to finish with 100 wall balls. So I know you can't do anything lower bodies. So we're gonna put a box under you, and you're not gonna get that full range of motion.
4: We'll put a box under me.
2: Oh, I can put anything under
1: me. This is happening right now.
2: Yes.
1: Angus, you are ticking off high rocks with Fev. This will be the fourth thing we're ticking off your list.
2: Thing. Yes. Wednesday. Trust me, it's going to be amazing. It's not many days till I leave, but also not many days to the census in Australia. So, yeah.
1: Is that on the list?
2: I'm just reminding Australia.
1: Good thinking. I love
6: Thank you, Angus. All right, you go down to the gym with Fev. We will be back. Fev and Angus doing high rocks
0: Australia.
6: Together.
0: See Australia.
7: It's called Fifi, Fev and Nick's Happy Hour, and we take that pretty seriously.
6: Fifi, Nick, without Fev at the moment.
1: Yes, because lovely Angus. Now, Angus called the radio station a few weeks ago. Guys, I'm heading off to the Air Force, and I've got a bucket list before I go and serve the country. And he wanted to get on the radio, so we got him on the radio and then said, what else is on your bucket list? And we are ticking them all off for him right now. One of his bucket list items was doing high rocks with Fev. So they're down in the gym, the building gym downstairs. Are you there? Have we got James Blake?
8: No, I'm here, mate. Just doing a couple of bicep curls in between.
1: How is high rocks going?
9: He's getting out of it.
8: Oh, it's going good, mate. It's easy.
1: What did Angus say? You're getting out of it.
8: Oh, Angus is struggling. I've dominated this at the moment.
1: Okay, keep going.
8: Angus can't do a sit-up, that's for sure.
1: You've got another 10 minutes to finish it. We'll be wrapping up. We'll be hearing how it's gone in 10 minutes. And also, we've got a big surprise for Angus.
8: Hey, I'll tell you what. My guts is hurting from the sit-ups.
1: Well, you haven't done one for a while.

0: Are you planning to be a kamikaze pilot? What are you doing?
1: Yes, Angus heads off to the ADF. He's joining the Air Force next. Is it August 11th? Is that Tuesday, Angus?
2: Yeah, Tuesday.
1: Tuesday. Wow. Bucket list before you go and serve our country. Thank you for your service, Angus.
2: Thank you. I'll make all of you proud.
1: You will. Oh, and by the way, we're going to stay in touch.
2: Oh, I think we should do something in 12 months.
1: I agree. I'm thinking every month we should touch base.
2: I could be live, yeah.
1: Oh, great. We want to be your one. Do you get one call a week or something from the Air Force?
2: I don't know. But I'm so excited, and I'm so happy and so excited for a new career change.
1: I know. Well, your bucket list, so you want one was being on the radio, tick, job done. We're doing it multiple times.
2: Yeah.
1: Wanted to interview AFL player, particularly Collingwood one, and we got you, Jack Crisp, in the studio.
2: What a legend. Primo's pretty good, isn't it?
1: Yep, you wanted to go, and then Jack will appreciate that. Primo goods.
2: Yep.
1: Good. Jack, if you're listening, Angus is doing your endorsements.
2: Yeah.
1: You also wanted to be on First Dates Australia. It had already filmed, Channel 7 had it in the can, but we were able to put you on a date with one of the girls from First Dates Australia, Diana.
2: Good morning, Diana.
1: If you're listening. Another one you have just ticked off, you wanted to do High Rocks, the high-intensity workout with Fev.
3: He was very impressive.
1: And you just took Fev down to our gym here. How did it go, boys?
2: It went well for the first kilometre of the ski erg, and then it was just a weight session. And I liked it. I'm gonna remember it forever, but I think...
3: He was very good on the ski. We probably did about half a kilometre, because you've got to do it in teams.
2: So you've
3: got to
2: sweat up. And just remember, the stations that you see online that people do High Rocks for, people can do it within an hour.
3: Yeah.
2: And I just broke the two-hour barrier, and I got sub-2 hours, and I'm thinking, I don't know how that's possible.
3: Yeah, well, I think I know how, because at the sit-up station, you probably take a bit of time, because you struggle with the sit-ups. That was the only thing you struggled with.
2: Yeah, no.
3: You were very good at everything else. I think I did about 75 sit-ups.
1: Three for the Air Force.
2: We didn't get this on camera, but I was bench-pressing Feb's weight times two, so...
1: hello. Can we hear? 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
1: Can we hear what you guys got up to?
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5: Here we go. 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
7: Yeah.
1: Gosh, oh. 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
2: Yeah.
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2: 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Yeah, I actually used to be a PT.
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2: No, not there. Not there.
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0: Yes, we are one night away from the roar of the crowd at Marvel Stadium. Our little kids, our primary school kids, are going to run on and feel loved, celebrated, hear the cheers because things have been tough for them. They're going through bullying, they've been ostracised, not been invited to kids' parties, having trouble making friends. But tomorrow night, the friendships will be forming. The parents will be crying to see their kids so happy. And we had yet to name our water boy.
1: Yes.
0: And our water boy has been probably the most popular person on the field, other than the underdogs themselves. And we thought, could we get him back again? And he's here, Andy Lee.
2: Yes.
1: And he's worn his yellow water boy top. He's got it ready to go. he's got his high vis on.
0: No, mustard. Not many people can get away with mustard, Ando.
3: And he's I can't.
1: No,
3: great
1: back.
3: To be back. Obviously, I was rested, managed for the last underdogs one, but working on my formulas. I'm going to offer still and sparkling
4: again
3: this time round.
1: Bit of Powerade.
0: It's my favourite thing when you walk around and ask the kids, like 7 year olds, still
1: sparkling. Question, mate. They just look at you and like, I just want a drink.
4: I'm thirsty. No riddles. I'm parched.
3: I remember year one. It was just like. We were probably just, in the remnants of COVID back in the day when I had them all and then they were so worried about kids drinking from other kids' drink bottles that I wasn't allowed to offer anyone a drink until we sorted out the names and kids are running up parched. And I'm like, sorry, mate, this is largely for show at the moment, but I promise you
4: I'll social distancing!
3: They'll have their individual names. I'll have them in alphabetical order, still or sparkling. I'll try and get their preference pre-game so it's all set up for them, and I cannot wait to let the underdogs shine.
0: Oh,
1: yes,
0: it's
1: such a great moment. And you are amazing. And I actually remember that.
0: When he was so there. Do I. That was so funny.
1: I reckon there was about five kids that all ran up to Andy, and he's holding a double barrel. He's got both. You can't have any of this. They're looking at him like, you're the water boy.
3: I know. Yeah,
0: but they do get starstruck too. They bring in their books. They bring in their books to get signed by Wiz himself.
3: Yeah, exactly.
4: And Andy brings some to sell, which I like. That's a very classy move out there on the field.
1: Can you please wear it?
3: Wear the Wiz outfit.
1: You wore it down the slide. Come on.
3: It's a little bit mangled after going wet, into the water.
1: I was like, can Andy please wear that? You'll be a hit.
3: It's also the arms. I can't hold anything. I wouldn't have
0: hold the water. But it is. It's going to be huge. Now the kids all know that Andy Lee's going to be there with them. Yeah. Another amazing reason to feel celebrated and loved.
3: It's amazing what you guys are doing with this. I mean, I will say this. I was not surprised, but certainly didn't understand the impact when I saw the parents particularly seeing their kids get out there and have a ball on the day. No, it's really great.
1: Now, the sky will be shining bright on Thursday. How's the New Zealand sky go?
3: It's meant to be a link to it.
0: That's fair. Fev's attempting segues these days. I was just going to say, busy boy, you're on the telly tonight.
1: Mine's heaps better. Yeah. Sky.
0: How's the New Zealand sky shining, Andy?
1: Right.
4: Another riddle for you.
3: You might be referring to a New Zealand spy.
0: Yes.
1: Oh, it's a spy. I thought it was sky. No wonder I f***ed it up.
3: I was like, what the hell is he talking about?
1: I thought it was sky. Yeah. Delete.
0: The New Zealand spy, what is this?
3: Great question. I've had people, friends of mine put together a TV show and asked me to act in it, and it's essentially James Bond if Bond was a New Zealander with zero resources.
4: Right.
3: So it's set in the 60s and Australia is trying to take over New Zealand. I play the main villain. I shoot a lot of people in the head, point blank range. And
1: that'd be fun to do.
3: When they said to you, hey, you're going to play this deranged killer, I was like, yeah, this makes sense. I was a bit method in my approach, knocked off a few people in the lead up. But yeah, so it's been super fun, amazing cast. Brett McKenzie from Flight of the Conchords, people might know him. Rose Matafeo, Tony Armstrong is in it. Joe Thomas from The Inbetweeners, if you remember him. Who else is in there? Tim Key, who I love.
1: Keezy.
4: English.
1: Good man.
4: Comic.
3: Amazing.
4: Yeah, great.
3: Yeah, he's in Alan Partridge.

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1: Three voices, too many lols. Fifi, Fev and Nick.
2: Big weekend for footy. The AFLW season kicks off on Sunday. And we have one of the most decorated AFLW players ever. In the league ever in the
3: great
2: studio.
3: Song.
2: Libby Bird.
3: That's your best one in the morning.
4: Yeah,
2: well, we never played this song on the clock ever.
4: Because the AFLW, they hear it all the time, but in the men's, you never hear it.
2: Yeah. Oh, blow. Well, I'm a doggy, so we're playing your men tomorrow night, and we're going to destroy them, Libby.
3: Oh, it's on.
2: But your first game, actually, Geelong. You're playing next weekend.
3: Yeah, next weekend. So that'll be really exciting, another doubleheader with our men. Yeah. So yeah, I can't wait to see how they go, because I think it's a really important initiative to bring both clubs together.
4: Yeah, well, I got on the froths with Andrew Dillon after the froffies coming home from Darwin after round three last year. And I said, my goal in the AFLW is to get the women playing before the men, because when I used to play, the reserves played. Mm. So the first half of the game, there's no one there, and then all of a sudden there's 30,000, third quarter, fourth quarter, and then they get the supporters get to see the young crop come through, and that was obviously me. They were like, Jesus, this guy's a star. Put him in the scene.
2: Not in the scene.
4: Oh, my God.
3: We better come back next week.
4: Put him in the ones. But the girls, so this week the Blues play the Saints before the men. Awesome. And then next week, you get the privilege of doing it too. And they get to play on the ground and everyone gets to watch. And I'm so excited about it. How you got you girls excited?
3: Yeah, we're stoked. I think it's going to be awesome. And just like you said, I think I've been real passionate about having the doubleheaders just because I feel like fans who haven't touched the game since the inaugural season or maybe went away from it get maybe that chance to watch the last quarter or the last two quarters, and I think they might go, wow, this game has come a long way, which we all saw on Saturday night with the Oz Island game.
4: Yeah, you were part of it.
3: 600,000 views. It was the highest rating. It was on TV, and I just think we had 9,000 packed fans there. Come back. If you haven't watched AFLW since the early seasons, it is insanely good.
5: Now, am I getting this right? Are you saying that was your idea? You gave it to Andrew Dillon after a few beers?
4: No, I said every single week. No,
5: every single week.
4: Okay. No, and Lib would be agreed to this. There's 18 men's teams.
5: Yeah.
4: There's 18 women's teams.
5: Yeah, makes sense.
4: Oh, my God. Every club has an AFLW and an AFL men's. Why don't you just put them all together? And the AFLW, these poor girls work their ass off 24/7, 365 days of the year to play 12 games. Yuck! They
3: See,
4: need to play more games.
3: This is why we love men like Feb.
2: Yes.
3: Because they stand up and support
4: us.
3: Oh, my
4: God.
3: And that's so important when we're trying to grow the sport.
2: In actual fact, when you come up against the Richmond girls.
3: Well, we did in a practice match.
2: Oh, yeah. Excellent. Yeah, I heard about
4: you
2: this.
4: Know, these girls over here, they haven't lost for 800 years. So like, they just roll out. Sometimes they don't even start the halftime. They let us see if we can kick some goals, and they go, oh, this is fun, and we'll try catch them. Like, we're so good. They didn't even wear footy jumpers against us. They ran out, and we're
5: in
4: all
5: training
4: and our girls are like, yes, we're playing like the reigning premier. We're so excited. Let's see how our preseason's gone. And we all have our jumpers on, and they come out in just their training gear.
3: Well, let me put this
5: room in
4: the piss.
3: No. Let me put this room in the best, because we heard that this was going around, this rumour that we're wearing the training kit, which we were.
5: Because you looked at it as training. That's fair enough.
3: We looked at it as training, and also our Guernseys hadn't arrived yet.
4: Oh, that old chestnut.
2: There we go.
4: So, oh, that old chestnut. Yeah. They were like, hey, girl, they would said to us, hey, Richmond, we're just going to train. Why don't you just be our little, you can be our cones. And they just ran around us.
2: I believe Libby, but that is a great power play. It was amazing.
5: Yeah, is it true that you got the two tallest Richmond AFLW players to be the goalposts?
4: Yeah, so they did. They literally just said, hey, Mon Conti, Ellie McKenzie, Caitlin, guys, can you just stand there and be on the mark while we have shots?
2: Actually, this is quite a unique scenario we've got here. Because you are reigning premiers, you're the champion side, can you help Feb as a coach for Richmond? Any tips you can give him?
3: No, I think Feb's, I think the Tigers, they've got some really young talent coming through, and we were excited by what we saw. And I think that's the whole competition at the moment. These youngsters coming through are like, you've got the number one draft pick in your forward line. So
4: she'd
3: live
4: with
3: me. Huge.
5: And Feb's toughest competition appears to be figuring out how to use the laptop, because we see him in here. He's like, guys, do you know how this works? I'm trying to cut up video. So
4: with the underdogs are a team that get left out, girls or boys. They get bullied. They get ostracized from groups. What was it like being a girl playing footy?

0: Because that would have been hard growing up because you can't, there's no teams after,
1: say, yeah, it used to be under 12s. Yeah.
2: Yeah, well, I didn't even play footy until I was 18 because of that very reason. I think when I was growing up, and there's so many incredible pioneers that have bravely flew the flag when they were young to play with the boys, but I didn't even do that as an opportunity because I knew that there was nothing to play for or nothing to get to on a national stage. Mm. So I just think that the feeling of, let's say, Jazz Garner, who played with the boys as a young star, who's now the best player in the competition, arguably.
0: Yeah, she's great.
2: You know, that feeling of being not seeing a future, I think, is incredibly brave and courageous to keep playing the sport that you love, knowing that maybe the tide will turn soon. But those players like Daisy Pierce as well, there's so many of them that, you know, grew up without that feeling of inclusion but still fought for it. I think it was incredible. Awesome. Incredible. So, yeah, the book, in all honesty, Fev, the book represents those women, and they were is dedicated to those women that fought, fought for the sport.
0: So, it's about time we take over the boys, Boxy.
3: All the kids get one of these books, Libby. Thank you.
2: No worries.
4: Thank you so much for coming. The AFLW season kicks off now Sunday, the 9th of August. This Sunday, first game for you, Libby, against Geelong Marvel Stadium, Saturday, the 15th of August.
0: Four-time premiership player.
3: It's unbelievable.
0: Imagine that.
1: More importantly, you got the jumpers yet, or you're just going to wear hoodies?
0: They're not even going to rock up to halfway through the year.
4: Thanks, Libby.
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2: It was an odd day yesterday, wasn't it? There was rain, then there was blue sky, then there was...
3: Was there?
2: Now, I, guys, was at the MCG, and I got to see up close and personal the purple lights.
4: Yeah,
2: on
4: the,
2: cool, aren't they? It was amazing. Now, I went there for, we have sort of a bi-monthly box family lunch.
5: Yep.
2: And I started crashing them. It's actually my dad and his three brothers.
5: Now, can you name them?
2: And their wives. Best. Well, my dad's Alan.
5: Uncle.
2: Alan, Uncle Ian, Uncle David, Uncle Barry. There we go.
5: Just sounds so much fun.
2: It is. Auntie Mary, Auntie Robin, Marietta, and my stepmum Lil. There we go. So, they're the family. And
4: they have lunch at the MCG.
2: Committee room at the MCG.
5: You're not going down to the local cafe or just a Sizzler.
4: Doing all right, I reckon.
5: Just going to the MCG and not just any room.
2: Oh, the committee room. Yeah. It was lovely. It was just...
4: It'd want to be.
2: Dad just sitting under a big portrait of Don Bradman. Andrew Ponsford, his grandfather. So Ponsford, who played with Bradman, his grandson was my brother's cricket teacher and cricket coach.
5: I used to sit in his seat a few times.
2: Oh, did you?
5: In the Ponsford stand. Named after at the MCG.
2: Now, something happened, guys. Oh, beautiful lunch, by the way. I can highly recommend the committee room at the MCG.
5: Oh, yeah. Just all our listeners, if you want to just book in.
4: Yeah.
2: It was.
4: Private jets are nice too, guys, just in case you're wondering.
5: That's how they got there.
2: Amazing. Now, unbelievably, with all those boys, like my dad is a family of boys, they're all boys. I was the only one who ordered a steak, and I did something for the first time. Oh, my gosh, it was so exciting. So you know how up until this ripe old age I am, I've always had my steaks well done.
5: Well done, yeah.
4: Medium well.
2: I'm starting to get, I like a bit juicy.
5: Blood, yeah.
4: Yeah.
2: No, I want too much blood.
4: You want an actual steak.
2: Yeah. Now, what you just said is what I said. So I said to the man, he said, how would you like your steak? And I said, medium well. And anyway, he walked off and my Uncle Barry said, what's medium well? And then I looked over at my other uncle and I said, is that not a thing? No one at the table had heard of medium well.
4: Yeah, I wouldn't do it personally.
5: No, because I wouldn't do it either.
4: My taste buds work, but and you know it's an option.
2: It is an option because I thought I'd
4: like
2: created
4: rare, medium, medium well.
2: I know.
4: Well.
2: Oh, so Matt, so
4: and there's even like blue. There's rarer than rare.
2: Yeah, I'm not doing. I understand. Yeah, they're not going that direction. But I thought I'd created a new one because no one at the table had ever heard of medium well.
5: Well, you could have put it on your.
4: You created a temperature.
2: I did.
5: Could have put it on your new. You could have put it on your Weber that you created too.
2: Run with medium well, and it was perfect.
5: No. Medium, bro.
2: Oh no, you can't medium have, well.
5: You don't know what you're missing.
4: Maximum.
2: Well, I do, guys. I've got it back from like charcoal, overdone.
4: Yeah.
2: And now I've got a little bit of juice and a bit of the pink. Oh, it was actually the most perfect piece of steak. Loved it. Yes, James.
6: I'm just interested, Fee, what kind of drink are you pairing your medium one
5: steak? You would have had a fire engine or something. The committee room would have gone, sorry, what?
2: No, just tap water. Just water.
5: Still or sparkling?
2: Still.
5: Yeah, still.
2: Still, all the way.
5: No wine?
2: No, they all drink wine.
5: Yeah, you should have a nice white wine with your steak.
2: They load up. My dad loves the wine.
4: I want to smash you as a lower middle class kid, working class from Hoppers. I want to smash you for having lunch at the long room as a frequent thing at the G. But it's just wasted on you with a medium well steak and a still tap water. What are you doing?
5: Boxy sent me a message, and I found this amazing because old Waverley Park, one of the great VFL grounds, grand finals being played there.
2: Well, I took a photo of it and sent it to him and said, I'm having lunch at your old office because the MCG was his old office.
5: And then I was at the other old office. I was having lunch at Waverley Park at the same time.
2: So he had this moment where he went...
4: Guys, save it for Friday.
2: No,
5: I'm sitting at the ground, Waverley Park, the football
2: having
5: ground.
2: Having lunch?
5: In the old grandstand that is can't be knocked down because it's heritage listed. And I'm looking at Waverley Park, and she sends me a photo of the MCG having lunch. What are the chances of both of us having it, the two biggest grounds in...
2: Melbourne.
5: I reckon that's amazing.
2: That is amazing.
5: At the same time.
2: That work the same job, then at lunchtime, at two most iconic.
5: Mate.
2: Yes, Jem?
7: Just going to say, you have lunch at the same time. Like, lunch is usually lunchtime, so it's not that amazing.
5: Mine was at one, it was about, this was late. This was like almost 2 o'clock, 1:45. I'm not having lunch then. And we worked breakfast radio.
2: I had eaten by then.
5: Oh, you'd already eaten.
2: I was just taking a photo at the end, sorry. like what I meant.
5: Doesn't matter. But
4: are you backing out of your? Is it amazing?
5: When have you eaten lunch at Waverley Park at the football ground?
7: Anyone there?
5: No. Have you eaten lunch in the committee room?
7: I actually have. Yeah.
5: Lunch in the committee room. Yep. Cool. No one else. So that's.
2: It is pretty amazing.
5: Pretty amazing.
2: Two iconic grounds in Melbourne.
4: A medium well steak and a tap water.
5: Mate, I had
4: the saddest. It's such a sad order. Did you have any sauces? Any
2: peppercorn? They had a mustard. They popped it. They sat it on a mustard sauce, a bed of mustard, which was incredible. And then there's a photo of it. Then they put this yummy pesto-y green sauce around it.
5: That's pretty good. Looked better than my salmon poke bowl.
2: And then it was like sautéed fungi, that's another word for mushrooms, Nick, on top.
4: How dare you? The medium well, I know what food is.
1: Fifi, Fev and Nick's happy hour.
2: Okay, have you heard of this new movie, The Wicker?
5: No.
2: Okay, so Wicker, it stars Oscar winner Olivia Colman. It's also got Alexander Skarsgård.
5: I've got one of her dad's medals.
2: What was that, sorry?
5: I got one of her dad's medals.
2: Colman medal, got it. Peter Dinklage, Game of Thrones.
5: Yeah. Oh, Ed. Hell, Dickie.
2: Elizabeth Debicki. Now, she is an Australian actress. Anyway, it's got a stellar cast.
5: I love that.
2: But I kind of thought it was a joke at first. So the premise of this film, which is based on a short story, a woman, it's back in ye olde days, I think post-medieval
5: BC?
2: Times. That far back. But it's a woman, she wants a husband. And she goes to like a Rumpelstiltskin type man, like a little man in the wood that can do magic. And she wants, and he makes her, basically a scarecrow as a partner, husband.
5: At least they don't move.
2: And anyway, here's the trailer.
0: So then, fisherwoman, you caught yourself a lover yet?
3: Love seems more a burden than a prize. There's absolutely no shame in living out your remaining days alone.
8: Oh.
3: I want you to make me a husband.
8: Be at the chapel in a month.
3: Good.
9: It's not natural. Men are not like that.
10: You know, you've made quite an impression. The wives, they're all a flutter.
11: I don't blame her. I climb that.
2: So Alexander Skarsgård is the husband that gets made out of wicker. Like, literally out of little pieces of bamboo. And I'm going to call it, and mind you, I fell for Fiero when he turned into a scarecrow in Wicked.
5: You like Chewbacca?
2: Well, I do. I got a crush on Chewbacca from Star Wars. I get it. I don't know why I get it, but Alexander Skarsgård as a scarecrow,
4: it's because he's hot.
2: Is it?
4: It's because he's hot.
5: I think you're like a redhead.
2: I don't think he's got red hair, has he?
5: It looks like
2: I do, but I do like, I've dated, I do like redheads.
5: Cody. It looks like you, bro. That looks like Nick.
2: Interesting, though, here's the odd thing, because I do get, and even there's, I'm just showing the boys Fiero from Wicked when he turns into the scarecrow. There is something quite attractive. And so all the women in this movie, I think, fall in love with the Wicker Man.
5: Yeah.
2: And
4: Again, it's because the hot people have turned into a different material.
2: So they've got to be hot.
4: I'd love Sydney Sweeney as Freddy Krueger. I don't care.
5: I think you're only looking at one thing, Cody.
2: But this is the funny thing. There is a whole world of
4: different
2: this.
4: Type of dream on Elm Street.
2: I remember stumbling upon a documentary years ago about, because people can fall in love with inanimate objects. It's actually a condition. Oh, my goodness, Leon James, you'd know.
4: Mental?
2: No, it's a condition where you can have an attraction to an inanimate object. And there was a woman, and I've watched this. I wish I could show you the video, but I'm going to play it to you. A woman fell in love with the Eiffel Tower.
6: It's called objectophilia.
2: Objectophilia. A woman.
5: Wow. Objectophilia.
2: And she believed she was in a relationship with the Eiffel Tower. Now, I'm going to play you audio of her. She's sitting at the base of the Eiffel Tower, and she's stroking the steel, feeling a love connection.
12: Oh, boy. Well, every time I come here, I always feel that there's some distance, some barrier between her and I, but now that barrier is gone. I mean, I'm one with her. I mean, there's nothing between us right now. I never imagined this day whatever happened.
5: Oh, it's beautiful.
2: It's love. Love is love. Don't judge.
5: Don't objectify the objectophilia.
4: Don't yuck her yum.
2: Don't yuck her yum, Nick. Mm. That's right. And her yum is the Eiffel Tower.
4: I'm not yucking her. I'm laughing at it.
5: I would say I wouldn't object to her objectophilia.
2: You don't object. It is a choice.
5: Like, I fell in love with that chick. That Barbie movie that just got released not long ago.
2: Well, Margot Robbie.
5: Yeah, She was, mate.
4: Hey,
2: Barbie.
4: Don't yuck his yum.
5: Don't yuck my yum, bro. Okay.
2: But now we do this segment when we don't think we'll get many callers, but we're going to put it out there.
5: No.
2: And we've always said that when we do this segment and we don't get any callers, it will actually end the segment. Yeah. So, Melbourne, we are looking for anyone who has been in love with an object.
13: One question.
14: Are you in labour right now?
5: Are you a billionaire?
15: Have you ever fought a bear?
5: Are you Amish?
14: Do you have a panic room?
15: Were you in an exorcism?
14: Have you married an object?
5: Have you died?
13: All we need is one caller.
2: We're talking about this because Wicker, a movie with Academy Award winner Olivia Colman. It's got Alexander Skarsgård, Peter Dinklage. It's the trailer's dropped, and it's about a woman that marries a Wicker man. And when I say Wicker man, he's basically looks like a scarecrow. But Nick, you are right, because I looked at the photos and went, yeah, okay, I get it.
5: When you say attracted, like if I'm standing there and there's an old, a beautiful heritage building and a modern day building, I'm attracted to that. I go, I want to see what's inside. When you showed me the committee room with those pictures, I got excited. That excites me.
2: Okay, I didn't think that you would suffer from, suffer.
5: It's not suffering.
2: No, exactly. I know. You'd be pleasured by objectophilia, but there you go.
4: Is that why Fev played so well at the G?
5: Yeah.
4: Just up and about.
5: The history.
4: I love being in here.
5: You played a new stadium. No good.
2: Now, we didn't think we would, but what's happened here?
14: We got one!
2: Got one! Zoe from Pakenham. Zoe, are you attracted to, in love with, an object?
16: I am absolutely attracted to, in love with, and I reckon half of Melbourne women would be Satisfyer Pro.
2: I don't, sorry?
16: And the Satisfyer Pro, and if you don't know, Fee.
2: I don't know what that's.
6: No,
2: oh, hang on a second. Oh, hold what's on. Happened here? Sorry. I don't know who to blame for this.
5: Can I go?
2: No.
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16: So I have come to understand.
17: we need to work out where we're putting our commas and full stops. Because that sounded like a full thought there for a second.
18: Anyway, play another song.
17: I didn't know. I thought we moved around the dial and we were doing love song dedications for a second.
16: No, I have come to the realization.
17: Here we go. Mm.
16: And understanding that the internet, Instagram is listening to me at all times and it's going to serve me ads based on what I'm talking about.
5: Especially if you're stopping sentences there.
17: Oh, I know.
16: I wish it served me more of that. However, what it served me today, not as easy to access.
5: I reckon it is. See?
17: You've got enough headshots. Just use one of those. You don't even need to use a real-time photo.
16: I don't want a headshot, though. I've come to realize that I'm being fed stuff that I haven't said. Mm. What are you laughing at?
17: Because you're just dancing around so much. What have you searched and now they're getting you ads for?
16: I never have discussed this or searched it. And today I've got an ad for, with pictures attached, leak-proof knickers for older women.
17: I have heard you talk on this show about what happens when you jump on a trampoline.
16: When did I last say that? That would have been
17: yesterday.
16: No, it didn't. I'm good now. I've been doing my pelvic floor. It doesn't happen on a tramp anymore.
17: But now you've talked about it again. Now, actually, I'm going to get ads for them now.
16: No shame if you
17: sometimes
16: are.
17: Sometimes you walk out of here and on each step, as your foot hits the ground, you go like this, pee, pee, pee,
16: no.
17: pee.
16: Yes. Okay, Sammy.
5: That was just a glitch on the microphone, I reckon.
16: Sammy, you're our boss.
18: That was your shoes.
16: Please turn your microphone off.
18: I didn't say anything.
16: No, you did enough.
18: Tommy played audio from his phone.
16: I did not discuss or Google the fact that I need different knickers.
17: How many did you buy?
16: And now it's gotten underneath leak-proof knickers for older women, and they come in four different colours, and then it says, were you born between 1946 and 1976? I was not even born.
17: Hang on, you were. Were you? Were you not? No. 70, when were you? You're cusping.
18: That's
17: that.
18: 50.
17: Are you on the cusp of that?
16: I'm an 80s baby, thank you very much. Do not play that. 80. Oh, my God. What?
17: So then ignore the ad.
16: No.
5: She follows the page.
16: I don't
17: even think the pee-pee pants bit is offensive. I think it's the age thing. You're not an older woman.
16: No, you just said to me, weren't you born in that bracket?
17: Well, aren't you close to then?
16: No, I'm 1980. I'm not near from 46 to 76.
17: 76 is
5: 4 years.
17: Yes, 4 years. Mm. It's not that far, Carrie. But I was offended about the older bit too. I just thought mathematically, from that age range they're giving, but that thing that they're giving, that's bad, and they should be shot into the atmosphere, away from here. Any of you
16: Other
17: young ducks agree, Carrie?
16: Pardon?
17: Do you agree?
18: Should be an inquiry.
16: It's nice making him look. Like, get stressed.
17: I'm stressed so much.
16: Sweating.
17: I'm ironically going to piss my pants.
16: I want to hear from other people. What? No, this is a dangerous
17: other
16: game,
17: what
16: isn't
17: people?
16: It?
17: Oh, no.
16: No, other people that are getting served ads that they didn't ask for. What's the internet telling you you're into that you're just not?
17: I can't wait to find out what these people have been asking for, but not knowing they've been asking for.
16: I've not asked for leak-proof knickers. I've not asked for them. There may come a time. But I've currently not asked for them. Mm.
19: It's to do with your online behaviour, not what you're... The algorithm knows what you might be thinking about in the coming days or weeks based on your behaviour.
16: No, that at all.
17: It's a little window into the...
19: It does.
16: No, because you said yesterday that you had spoken about Andy Allen and then it fed you Andy Allen stuff. It's not like you're thinking about Andy Allen
19: but you
16: for
19: were,
16: the next
19: weren't
16: week.
19: You? But I was.
17: Yeah, he was. So...
5: Mm.
16: What's yours give you?
17: If you want to, these are just for local pubs and, oh no, Legend of the Year award or stuff. So just the usual.
20: Volunteering places.
17: Volunteering, yeah.
5: Oh, yeah.
19: Yes. Oscar, who's filling in for Sarah.
5: Maybe helicopter
19: one.
5: Stuff.
16: Yes, Oscar.
20: Yeah, I got an ad asking for my sperm. Oh. They were asking.
17: That was a text message and that was me. But what did they want to do with it?
20: Well, I presume for fertility purposes.
16: Have you been not looking that up or
20: searching
16: it?
20: No, not at all. No, not
16: have
20: at
16: you
20: all.
16: Been...
20: But I feel like it's a demographic sometimes, so... Yeah. Age 40, maybe they were thinking, you know.
16: Yeah. That you might be up for it.
20: Yeah.
17: Are you saying Carrie's in the demo? Is that what you're saying? It's
20: maybe,
17: tricky, isn't
20: maybe,
17: it? It's tricky.
20: No, it could be because of your parents. It might be something
17: that's
20: that
17: true.
20: You
17: it could
20: would
17: be yes. Jenny. Has Jenny been using your phone?
16: No, she's born before 46, I think.
17: That's where the hot girl stuff starts in the family.
16: I think she's 45.
17: She looks older than 45.
16: No, I mean 1945. 13, 10, 60. What's your Instagram serving you that you haven't asked
5: for?
16: I have not, despite my Instagram serving me this ad, been looking for leak-proof knickers for older women. Were you born between 1946 and 1976?
1: How much are they?
16: I don't know. I didn't click on it.
1: We should test them at least.
16: Yeah. Who's going to test them?
1: I'll test them.
16: But you're not leaking, are you?
1: But I can leak on purpose.
21: If he wants to.
1: I can leak. What do you mean?
16: I don't know. I don't want to keep having this conversation.
1: I'll just pee in them.
16: Yeah. Oh.
1: What did you think I was going to do?
16: I don't know.
21: You think they were for?
16: I don't. Yeah. Shush, stop talking about it.
1: But that's a good question. What did you think they were for?
16: For women that leak.
1: What? Is it not for pee?
16: Yeah.
1: Oh, yeah.
16: Yes.
1: Yeah, men can pee.
16: No, I know, but yes, yes, you can.
18: What's the difference between that and an adult?
16: Okay, let's stop. Vanessa, Vanessa, make this end. I brought it up and I wished I hadn't. Vanessa, what did you not? What did you not?
1: Hey, Vanessa.
22: Hey, guys.
1: Hey, what did you get served up?
22: Well, first, I want to let you all know I was born in 1967 and I don't need leak-proof undies either.
16: Yeah, see? Yeah. Well, you wait. Good now on you, Vanessa. Now your Instagram's going to serve it to you now that you've said it out loud.
22: Oh, my gosh. I hope not.
1: But would you like me to test them, Vanessa?
22: Bad pop-ups about dating old men.
1: Oh, yeah.
22: So I'm a widow. I'm a grandma. I spend all my time with my grandson. I'm not inactive, but I'm absolutely not interested in dating men, women or anything. I've never made any inquiries about dating them, but if I get slammed with it.
16: So what does it say?
22: Find
16: like
22: your dream man. Find your local men in your area right now. Quick here.
1: Vanessa,
16: Vanessa, to my leak-proof undies, to be fair.
22: Oh, my gosh. Don't get me started on Snapchat because the things that come through there are a lot more risque
16: have
22: than just
16: Snapchat,
22: asking me to find
16: Vanessa?
22: I have. I might be old, but I'm not completely prehistoric.
16: Who do you snap with?
22: Oh, everybody.
16: Like other people your age?
22: Oh, there's some people my age, younger people, my daughter's friends, and you name it. I am a retired roadworthy examiner, so I'm a mechanic, even though I'm a woman.
1: Oh, what, and Vanessa? So, was that, sorry, I missed it. Was it a robot examiner?
22: Road. You're hilarious.
19: Stop it, Tommy.
16: I've never heard of the job robot examiner.
22: Roadworthy. Motor vehicles for safety, yeah.
1: I was trying to work out. I honestly heard robot. And then I was like, yeah, you would be good with technology. No wonder you Snapchat.
22: I guess it depends how technical the robot is, doesn't
1: it?
22: Yes. Anyhow, so I snap with a lot of those people and, you know, just I have lots. But every day I have new friend requests on Snapchat, and every time you open them, you do not want to know what they are.
1: Oh, Vanessa, back to the meet single old men in your area. Have you ever been tempted, just out of curiosity, even though it's not what you're after, just to have a look?
22: I snapped on one once, like I clicked on it, and it took me to this thing where there was this guy dressed up in some army uniform, and he says he was living overseas, but he wants to come to Australia. I was like, yeah.
16: If you were looking, Vanessa, what would you be after? Give us your ideal man slash woman, whatever you're into.
22: Oh, honestly, I had an awesome husband, so it's pretty hard to top that.
16: Oh,
22: he was handsome, better looking than me. He was capable. He was handy with everything. He was good to his daughters, my daughters. So, yeah, it's pretty hard to find somebody that can do all of that.
16: Oh,
1: well, that's lovely, Vanessa. Just gorgeous, Vanessa, and I'm sorry he's not around anymore.
16: We'll let you go back to your robot work. and
1: thanks,
16: we'll chat
1: Vanessa.
16: To Tabitha. Hey, Tabitha.
23: Hi, how you going, guys?
1: It's been an emotional roller coaster that I was not expecting, Tabitha.
23: Well, look, I'm happy to volunteer to try out those leak-proof knickers if you're looking for someone.
1: Yeah.
23: Saying, my friend.
1: Tabitha.
16: What colour do you want, Tabitha? They come in cream, black, brown.
23: Oh. I'm a black girl, love. Everything I own is black.
16: Okay. We'll get you some.
1: Jeez, all right, beautiful. 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Like, if I know there's any type of moisture coming at a fabric, I'm not going for a cream.
16: But you're wearing them under clothes.
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2: This is Carrie and Tommy.
3: Now, because we've talked about the respective things we love today, and therefore our phone is offering us up advertising. Earlier in the show, you talked about being offered leak-proof underwear for
4: which
3: all the women.
4: Which I have not asked for.
3: Yes. Well, my phone offers me up a lot of flying stories. I love flying, and so a lot of any time there's flying news, it is pushed right up my algorithm and right in my face. I have two stories for you. The first one is they're both remarkable for very different reasons. This first one is a Malaysia Airlines pilot who later got apprehended. This will explain why.
5: This pilot, just after his flight landed in Indonesia, he's about to get arrested for what authorities say is inside that silver suitcase. Inside, investigators say they found more than 70,000 ecstasy pills, about 26 kilograms of the drug MDMA, along with a small quantity of methamphetamine.
4: Oh my goodness.
5: And a small bottle of urine they allege was intended to help falsify the results of a drug test.
3: So, the small
4: dodgy.
3: Well, dodgy, but then they also tested him and he had just finished his flight and he was under the influence of drugs.
4: Tut tut, right?
3: But I never think of the pilots.
4: But they do get random tested, don't they?
3: No, sorry. I guess I never think of
4: them being the smugglers.
3: Yes. It's literally, when you watch the footage, he just goes and picks a suitcase up.
4: And no one questions him.
3: Well,
4: yes,
3: they did. And this next one, it's actually made me quite emotional when I first saw it. It is nothing short of unbelievable. This is a 21-year-old flight instructor. She's got a student on board. It's in Florida.
4: Oh my God, tell me this ends well. My son's studying to be a pilot at the moment. He's 18 and it scares me so much.
3: This ends well. You're about to hear the radio call. So she ends up making an emergency landing. She has an engine failure. At first, she can smell the burning off of oil and her oil pressure's dropping. But you'll hear in a minute how calm she is, but she ends up making an emergency landing on a main motorway. And as she's coming in to land, there is, like, you know, when they have signs across the freeway?
4: Yeah.
3: And there's like the bar. She manages to get the plane under it and then land on the freeway, not hit any cars. And it is incredible. But have a listen. While all this is happening and she's got not only her life and another young person's life next to her in her hands, have a listen to how calm she is explaining the situation to the air traffic controller.
6: We're going to keep it high for now, but we do now have burning oil smell in the cockpit.
7: Burning oil smell?
6: Yeah, our oil pressure is dropping down into the red, and we do have fumes in the cockpit from the oil. We would like to go ahead and declare an emergency. And 62 is losing our engine. I don't know if we're going to make the airport. We're completely propped, stop moving. We're probably going down on I-10.
7: Roger. It's at your discretion, safest possible spot. We'll get the vehicles out for you.
6: Yeah, we are not making the airport. We're going down on I-10. So, you know, we are lined up with I-10 trying to avoid the cars.
7: Yeah, everybody over there as fast as they can to help you out.
4: She has the voice of someone that's said, I hope you've had a great flight. We're coming into land now. Enjoy your time in wherever we are.
3: Yeah, and we trimmed it down a little bit there, but the steps she goes through, so the first time she notices her oil pressure dropping, which dropping into the red, is already an emergency, and then her engine completely fails on her. And through each of those steps, she just lets him know, hey, just so you know, our engine has now failed and I'm going. The I-10 she keeps referring to is the road that she's going to land on. And it was absolutely incredible.
4: Done. Young people can do amazing
3: 21
4: stuff. Wow.
3: 21.
4: I know. I would not have been. Would I have been that cool under pressure at 21? Not obviously in a plane, but I'm trying to think in other situations. I don't think so.
3: But even the physical, the limitations of the structure that she managed to get the plane under the sign, the plane barely fit. Yeah. And then she managed to just get it under, pick a clear bit of road. Like, absolutely amazing. And it's all captured on a dash cam footage from a truck. She flies, like, over, gets over this truck, and then under the signage. Anyway,
4: do you think the student next to her
3: never flies again?
4: I was going to say never flies again or wants to become
3: an
4: instructor?
3: I don't know.
4: Her parents have said you're never flying again, that's for sure.
3: Yeah, I'm sure as it made the news, she would have got home and they're like, hey, how was your day? And she's like, yeah, pretty good. Nothing really happened. We're pretty good. Here's what I want to know on 13 1060. Are you a young person that's achieved something incredible?
4: Yeah.
3: Because
4: like that kid in Perth. Remember that the kayak, him and his mum and their kayak went out to sea.
3: Yeah.
4: And he swam back to shore to get help, saved their whole lives.
3: Young people, amazing feats. Give us a call, 13 1060. So right now we're talking about just an incredible human. Emily Shelton landed a plane in Florida, a light aircraft, 21 years old, an instructor, had a student on board, had an engine failure, and managed to land on a highway, not hit anything. Everyone walked away safely. So we're asking about young people and amazing feats. G'day, Alan.
2: G'day, guys.
3: Talk to us.
2: Many a moon ago, over 30 years ago, actually, when I was 22, I was lucky enough and unfortunate enough to deliver my daughter on the side of the road in the car.
4: Oh wow. When you say unfortunate, as in it wasn't the perfect location or something bad happened?
2: No, not the perfect location, and I certainly wasn't a pillar of strength.
4: Oh, yeah. Well, did you go to water, Alan, as the waters broke?
2: Well, more water than she did, yeah.
3: Alan, how close were you to the hospital?
2: 10 minutes.
3: Okay. And did emergency crews manage to arrive, or did you go from kind of start to finish?
2: No, we drove in there and came in hot, you know, beeping the horn, and they come running out, and I cut their umbilical cord in the car. And
3: wow.
2: Everyone was healthy.
3: Wow.
4: How cool story for her to tell, though, that her dad delivered her.
2: Well, yes. The hospital that I took her to, she actually now works at. So.
4: Oh, how weird.
3: That's amazing. Cool. Hey, Alan, how were you? Because often we imagine what we'll be like in a kind of very stressful situation. How was the actual event as opposed to, like, what you thought you'd be like?
2: There was a lot of, please don't push. don't push. I'm going to push. Don't you dare push. the head's out. Oh, my God. Oh, my God.
4: Oh, wow. How full on. Don't you dare push.
3: So then did the baby come out and then you got back in and drove?
2: Yeah. So basically, literally just sort of ran around the passenger side with a towel, like a bar of soap. Bloop, out she came.
3: Yeah,
2: wrapped her up, gave her to mum. Started the car, and then we sort of went, right, what have we had? And I was like, yeah, little girl, awesome, let's go.
3: Wow.
4: I love how you describe it as like a little bar of soap, but that's how
3: easiest
4: it felt.
3: Job in the world.

0: loving husband and father still, thanks to her efforts
1: on
0: the night.
1: Oh, Karen, that's extraordinary. Where had she learned it from?
0: So she actually had training at her high school.
1: That's awesome.
0: Which we now look back on and are both very much advocates for young people being trained in things that they perhaps think they'll never have to face. But, she can proudly say that she has her dad still because of the amazing feat that she performed that night.
2: 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Like, if he'd be like, take the bins out, he'd be like, piss off, I saved your life.
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2: This is Carrie and Tommy.
0: Carrie Bickmore. And Tommy Little.
3: And we have a very special guest with us now. She is a Spice Girl. She is Melanie C.
4: Good morning or evening, brother.
3: Where are you in the world?
4: I'm in London.
3: I just got home. I know we're going to talk voice, but first of all, I just have to say, as an OG Spice Girl fan, the idea that my favourite Spice Girl has gone on to marry an Aussie, I got to say, it's real up there with one of my favourite pop culture moments in my life.
4: Love that. I know. Who knew? I think as a young girl growing up, I didn't think I'd end up with an Aussie, but I'm very happy that I have.
3: Do you think there's something different about Aussie guys?
4: I think there's a real similarity with Aussie guys and Northern British guys. I just think, well, people in general, Aussies and Northern Brits, obviously our families came together a couple of weeks ago. And let me just say a lot of alcohol was consumed. So we're culturally rather similar.
3: Was it the best day ever?
4: The best, honestly. I mean, I know so many people say this, don't they, about their weddings. You just want to do it again.
3: No.
4: It was perfect.
3: I think that my ultimate moment was reading that you wore a dress designed by Victoria, but then you also changed into a custom Adidas Superstar set of trainers afterwards. And I was like, of course she did.
4: Yeah. As soon as the DJ came on, it was like, right, get the trainers on.
5: We need to talk The Voice. It is wonderful. You can catch it on 7 and 7 Plus. And it's even bigger and better than ever. We've got Tones and I, once again, an Aussie that we're very proud of, from a secret location, Melanie.
4: Well, this was a massive shock to all of the coaches. And I think it took us a little bit of time to get our heads around it. But it was so exciting to meet Tones. I mean, what an incredible artist she is. And it really has added even more spice to the proceedings.
3: Does it change the way, like, you think about your own voice and your own career now that you're on the other side being a coach with these young up-and-coming stars?
4: I think it really, you know, obviously everybody's different and we all have different coaching styles. But personally for me, I find you feel very empathetic towards the artists because you know what it's like to get up on that stage. And it's really petrifying. So, you know, all of these people, we have so many different ages and backgrounds and levels of experience. They're so courageous. So you do want to be very kind. And even though, you know, we do have to provide criticism sometimes, but it needs to be constructive.
5: I reckon it's got to be one of the best to be a coach or a judge on, because I would just feel bad and want everyone to go through. But in the blind auditions, it's so good because you don't even have to look at them. You know what I mean? You can just say, it feels like you've kind of gotten away with it.
4: It's like a bit of a cop-out, isn't it?
5: Yeah, it is.
4: You know what they're like on the show? Because they like to keep changing, like moving the goalposts. They like to keep it exciting for the viewers. And so this year we didn't have to turn around if we hadn't turned our chair. And that, in a sense, in one way you felt like, oh, at least I don't have to face these people I've not turned for. But then in another sense, you kind of want to give them a reason. So, you know, it's just like always changing. They always keep us on our toes.
3: What do you remember back when early on in your career? Like, is there one bit of advice that you think completely changed how you either performed or the trajectory of your career? Do you remember any of that advice, like something specific?
4: Well, do you know what I feel? Being a Spice Girl, because we kind of broke the rules, we were told so many things we weren't supposed to do, but that was like the red rag to the bull. It would make us do it even more so. And I'm so grateful for the other girls because we weren't apologetic about anything. And I think that was our superpower. You know, we were so authentic to who we were. And that was what I will always say to artists, you know, kind of don't listen to the noise. Just do you. I think that's important.
3: There's so many artists, female artists. I feel like especially British female artists are having a moment, like a real moment. But I look at them all and most of them are individual artists. It must be so scary. Was there a comfort that came in having your besties on for that crazy ride? Like I look at some of them and I see them get up on stage and think if they get off stage and they don't feel like they've had a good show or they're reading stuff about them and it's just themselves, whereas you guys kind of had each other.
4: Yeah, absolutely. And that's something I'm so grateful for, because we did, you know, like you say, people might be being a bit mean, horrible comments. You've got each other. And we were always at our best when we were super solid as a five. And yeah, without the other girls going through that, because it's a crazy experience. It's amazing. But your life changes so much when you find yourself in the public eye, that having people sharing that experience is really helpful.
5: I'm interested, you kicked off this season of The Voice with all of the coaches getting on stage and singing a Lenny Kravitz song, and it was wonderful, and you're all amazing singers in your own right. But is there ever a case where you can have two singers that are incredible but just can't make it work together on stage? Or if you're both good singers, yeah, is that always going to work?
4: Yeah, no, absolutely not. It's so much about tones. Yeah. You know, it's with any group, that's what we always talk about with the Spice Girls, because, you know, people have got their opinion on who can sing, who can't sing, all of that. But that you can't replicate the sound of the Spice Girls, because it is those five individual voices that come together and create that sound. And that happens with all artists. You know, I've been so lucky. I've worked with incredible singers over the years. Obviously, my fellow coaches on The Voice, but somebody like Bryan Adams, you know, and I've got up on stage with people like Katie Tunstall and Natalie Imbruglia, another great Australian. And I've always been lucky that our tones have worked together. But yeah, you can find that clashes and doesn't work sometimes, even if both singers are great.
3: Good. You can catch The Voice on 7 and 7 Plus. We are joined by Melanie C. And Mel, up next, we want to know which Spice Girl was best on ground at your wedding. Which Spice Girl was best on ground at your wedding? Who gave it a real nudge?
4: Oh my goodness, well, it was so wonderful to have three in attendance.
3: And which then, three
4: course,
3: was
4: Victoria
3: it?
4: Victoria was there. So I had Emma, Mel B and Jerry, and I was so touched, because we were trying to keep it quite quiet, so the invites went out quite late in the day, and it was so wonderful they were available. Victoria wasn't there, she was in America, she was at the World Cup with David, but of course she was very much there in spirit, having designed my dress. So yeah, I felt very loved by all the Spices on that day, and I will say that Emma and Mel B definitely stayed till the early hours. Jerry, who is very sensible these days, left before it got a little bit too raucous.
3: And how do you go? So often when you're getting your dress made for a big day like that, like, you're full of opinions because it's your dress and you've got to wear it. How's the feedback process when you're doing it with your mate and you're doing it with Victoria Beckham? Do you just let her do whatever she wants, or are you sending back feedback going, nah, don't like what you've done there, Vic. I don't like what's happening there.
4: Do you know what? It was such a collaborative thing. And of course I trust her, and she has an incredible team that she works with. And I'd already worn a dress, because I think this is out there in the press, but I did secretly get married in Australia in February. So we had a very small ceremony out there, and I'd worn actually Victoria's dress, because I loved the dress and they didn't have my size. So she gave me one from her archive, and that was what we based the design on, because I loved it so much. And my daughter came to the fitting. And so between myself and my daughter and Victoria, we just made the dress more me, and we gave it more drama, and they found some beautiful vintage lace. So that we just kind of elevated the dress that I'd originally fallen in love with. So I was in good hands. I didn't have to have, you know, too many arguments.
3: Are you going to live down here now, or like split it, or live over there? What are you thinking?
4: I have the best of both worlds. You know, I travel so much with my work. I love spending time in Australia. You know, my daughter's still in education here in London.
3: Of course, yeah.
4: So I can't be away too much right now. But yeah, we just love like being kind of all over the place all year round.
5: Melanie, I've been handed a note by a producer, and I'm sure it must be a lie, but I need to ask out of curiosity. My producer said, play the time game with her. She's been practicing with her daughter. Is that true?
4: So you've got some inside information.
5: Is that
4: this leak?
5: Is that true?
4: I'm very competitive and I like to rehearse, yeah.
5: We would love to play the time game with you if you're up for it.
4: I am so up for it. I'm so ready.
5: Let's do it.
4: Okay. Time, oh, rhyme, banana, banana, for rhyme, beep, rhyme,
5: oh, mime. Time game. Gary and Tommy's time game. Melody. Melanie C. our friend Jesse here is going to say start. All you have to do is say stop when exactly 5 seconds is up. Now, we do have continents between us and we are on a Zoom, so I cannot tell what that's going to do for a lag, and a bit of grace will be given. But Melanie C., are you ready?
4: I'm ready.
3: How have you been going when you've been playing it with your daughter? Has she been getting it right, or you been getting it right?
4: She's been my timekeeper,
3: mm-hmm.
4: and I've had a few goes, and I've got very close. But I know, like, in the moment, like, the pressure might get to me.
3: Yes.
5: No, so you're a big occasion. You're a big occasion player, if I've ever met you. Are you ready to go?
4: I'm ready.
6: Start.
4: Stop.
5: I reckon.
3: Oh, I feel like you had a little nap during that, if I'm being honest.
5: I don't know. I don't know. I feel like it's unfair because I feel like there's a slight delay on the Zoom.
3: Yeah, I feel like it got on a plane and went all the way over there and came back.
4: My gosh, it was like 7 seconds or something.
5: I reckon, let's see. We are not the keeper of the time for just worldwide recognition as being number one with time. Let's see how Melanie C. went.
6: 6.81.
3: Ooh. Oh, 6.81.
5: There must
3: Melanie.
5: Be a there must be a lag of 1.81. There must be a 1.
4: Something to do with it. Yeah, we're on the other side of the world.
3: Don't Time's crack it though. We know you're competitive, but don't crack it. Okay.
5: Make sure you catch the voice on 7 and 7 Plus. Melanie C., what an absolute pleasure. Thank you so much for your time.
4: Lovely to see you. Take care. See you soon.
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16: Ahoy to my duodenum, ham.
17: Yeah, this is a body part. Where's the duodenum again? I want to say the penis, which is the Latin for the penis.
16: Oh, no, it's not.
17: That's the thing. If it was there, it'd be like, yep, great.
16: Mm.
17: But since it's not, I think then you become the guy that...
16: Is
17: sure the duodenum's not in the penis?
16: No.
18: Like, Liza's not going to do three things about the penis.
17: Why wouldn't she, Jack? Why wouldn't she? It's the part of the body.
18: Yep. I'd just be shocked if she chose that.
16: I think you're thinking of perineum.
17: No, I know that's in the penis. If Jack's his banjo string, I'll be like, come on,
16: mate. Oh, no.
17: No. Duodenum. Oh, you've just changed it in a moment. I bet it was.
1: Ahoy to my jejunum.
2: Yeah.
1: Ahoy. And I am the ilium.
2: Foot?
1: Inside or outside
17: bone.
1: The body?
17: Bone.
1: Inside the body.
17: Is it not a bone?
1: And it doesn't connect.
17: Is it something tonsilly?
1: No.
2: It doesn't connect.
1: Well, it does. I suppose it actually does eventually.
17: Get to the penis.
1: Yeah,
17: but it'd be a whole new leg bones connected to the song.
1: But I don't think so. Super important. We have two of them.
2: One, lungs.
1: Not lungs.
17: Not testicles.
1: No.
2: Get out of there.
1: But they're not identical. Yeah.
17: For the record, listeners, I am nowhere near Jack's testicles. Just in case that sounded like I was doing a live inspection trying to find his duodenum.
1: You'd have to go higher.
17: Yeah.
1: You're probably a foot higher.
2: Oh.
1: And there's two of them.
2: Kidneys.
1: Of this, but they're not identical.
2: Small intestine, big intestine.
1: He's got the small, it's the small intestine, Jack. Yes, you're right.
17: He's one of them.
1: The three sections of the small intestine we are talking about. The duodenum is the first and shortest section. The jejunum is the middle section responsible for carrying food weights towards the ilium using a wave-like muscle contractions. That's you, Jacko. Yep. And the final and longest section where the most nutrients are absorbed in the large intestine is the ilium. That was me today.
17: I wasn't miles off. Tubular organ that is capable of muscle contractions.
1: But yes, no points though.
17: Because I don't know if it happens in medical school where the professor comes and goes, today we're doing tubular organs. We just spin the wheel to see which one we do. Intestine or the penis.
2: Yeah. But you learn the intestine, you pretty much know the penis. And vice versa.
17: It's a bit fuller.
1: Ahoy also to Tom, who wouldn't have thought that he was coming straight off the back of this discussion.
17: No, he wouldn't have.
1: When he went to hamishandy.com and uploaded what he's been up to.
3: Ahoy, boys, and much gusto to you all. Mm-hmm. I'm coming on here to defend Andy's bow. He's been copping a lot of flat for it lately, and I thought we needed some positive press re the bow. Mm-hmm. We spotted Andy down at Dramana foreshore. Andy was mid-run, looking like he'd smoked about 20 packs of cigarettes. I stopped him for a bow. Instead, Andy mid-run decided to bow, which is probably more impressive than a stationary bow, if I may add. And then to his credit, he obviously looped his run back straight past our mob again, and we've asked for another bow, and he has obliged. Very deep for a mid-run bow.
17: Wow.
3: I give it a 9 out of 10, and I think that Hamish and Jack have some serious competition in the bow department. Wow. Good on you, boys.
1: Wonderful.
2: So a moving bow.
1: Well, I mean, first of all, we just
17: sounds like you were doubled
1: about,
17: over coughing.
1: Talking about body parts, and he said, I want to give kudos to Andy's bow, and I'd heard it as bow.
2: I thought he said bow.
1: I'm like, oh, no.
17: What are the chances of this? That connects straight to the duodenum.
1: Well, yeah, when you run...
2: But you didn't stop striding.
1: No.
2: That's impressive.
1: Just kind of.
17: That's like a very, very fast emu bob, if you're looking for something.
1: that's what it would have looked like.
17: An ostrich bob, but full speed.
1: Thank you, Tom. Appreciate that. People who don't know.
17: Wow.
2: Do you know Andy, these before?
17: Andy selected just a compliment to come in. Oh, my God. Thank you, Tom. What a realistic sounding AI. That was awesome. Thanks, mate.
1: He's just selected.
2: Now if people want to know the quickest way to get on the front of the show is just to give Andy a compliment.
17: I actually have an email that came in on my side of the fence. Same part of the Melbourne Peninsula or Victorian Peninsula down there. And it was about a young man, I have to look at the emails here, that wanted to sadly report a crime that you'd committed down there. You and Beck hopped out of the car and you had your dog with you. Mm. Who'd hopped out of the horse float, because it's a very tall dog, and came out of the horse float. And while you were chatting to this young man and his girlfriend, some of his girlfriend's demeanor changed and he didn't know what had happened. And as they walked away, she revealed that your dog had bit her.
1: My dog did not bite.
17: Unfortunately. I'm going to find the email now.
1: Not true.
17: Carly knows. Ask Carl's.
1: Well, I take great offence to that, and I'll defend that to the hilt.
17: Henrietta had a bit of a nibble, and anyway, that was disappointing for the recipient of the peck.
1: You take the good with the bad. I got some Tom. I've got some. They take pet bites very seriously. To see, you know, Ham. You know what sometimes happens? The authorities.
17: Yeah.
1: You know what sometimes happens?
17: That's why I've sugarcoated it.
18: Imagine you got their dogs in a way, Hamish.
17: Yeah. I'm not getting sent away. I've actually found the MOHR. It's for Max.
1: It's sent away for life. That's what happens to sometimes when dogs do that.
17: And I mean, he says things like savage in his email, which I do think is an exaggeration. And they say in their family, they now refer to Henrietta as the beast of Rye. And again, I think that's an exaggeration. But it certainly seems to me like Max's poor partner was nipped on the hand.
1: Fake news, but we better move on, Ham, because we've got a tall hat to talk about. I've been keeping a close eye on the WhatsApp. If you're new to the podcast, welcome. By all means, we welcome anyone in, and we encourage people to go back to the start. We understand that we're now at episode 301, so that is difficult.
17: But we keep them tight.
1: But we do keep them tight.
17: You'll never find one over an hour.
1: No.
17: So barely 2 weeks full-time listening will get you up to speed.
1: We have never gone for a world record of anything. We've always thought it was low-hanging hack content.
17: Not interested. Hashtag hack content.
1: But now it's hat content.
17: High-hanging, as it were.
1: Yes. We are going to try and, with an elite team, build the tallest hat in the world. One of us will walk with it on our head, or Daniel Ricciardo, if he returns our messages, because he has a strong neck from all the F1 driving he did.
17: I know, obviously, Piastri are much harder to get because he's busy on the circuit. Mm-hmm. My worry with Danny Ricci is he's let his neck go.
1: Yeah, agreed. I think he looked a bit flabby. Yeah,
18: but is he still driving, or is he completely retired and not in the car anymore?
17: Well, he's probably not doing the neck exercises, Jack, even if he's taking off very, very fast up to the legal speed limit. He probably doesn't need to train his neck for the G-forces.
1: Mm.
17: Yeah, I saw him too recently, Ando, and it seemed like he was very agreeable, but I think it was just his head flopping.
18: His neck was so loose.
17: He's lost a lot of his neck condition. Yeah. His body's still smoking, but he's just lost that neck condition. He's not doing the specific training anymore, is what I worry about.
1: It seemed that way to me as well, Jack.
18: Oh, well, let's not use him then.
1: Well, no, if he does reach out, he'll have to prove his neck strength before we need to get him back.
17: Yeah, we need to get him back, race fitness.
1: I've been monitoring the WhatsApp between Grace, who is our aerospace engineer and designer at university, and also Sam, who works in Compositing. And he, of course, is the one that's going to be putting this whole thing together with different composites of, like, carbon, et cetera, really lightweight material with these injected molds, which is incredible. Yeah.
17: Hmm. Well,
18: do you still want to play the credit for their company because they're paying for it?
1: Oh, absolutely. Everything? Well and truly. Yeah, let's do that.
17: Twice if needs be.
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1: And we wouldn't go anywhere except for Top Stage Advanced Composites when we get made, particularly tall hats. Following this, I get a bit spooked when I try and go in with a suggestion because they tend to just brush me off as someone who doesn't know what I'm talking about, which is true. I do have some... I'll tell you what they're talking about. They have some concerns about getting it upright. It can hold its own weight as a 6 meter high hat, but the actual maneuvering it from a horizontal arrival position to it being...
17: Which will be on a flatbed truck too. Yeah. Like,
18: oh yeah, how are they going
17: to
18: transport
17: it? That's not going on a roof rack. Like, that has to be on a flatbed truck.
1: I've got another... There's another person that's reached out that does
17: Dave's snake relocations.
1: No,
17: long. We've done a bloody anaconda.
1: That's for the Navy's company, but he does transport long things. Yeah.
18: Well, when you see
17: Long John's trucking,
18: you see sometimes footage of them building windmills, and they have to, on the back of the truck is one whole spine of a windmill.
1: Yep.
17: So close down a whole city.
1: He said, you guys haven't thought about the logistics to actually get this to site, let me do it. He seemed like he's the guy. But again, let's concentrate on getting the hat built.
17: Because cranes, I'm always fascinated by cranes, how they get it, because they have to build themselves.
1: Yes, we won't have that luxury.
17: We can't build the hat on the site. It has to be one piece, doesn't it?
1: Well,
18: but should we crane it? Will we have to crane it on?
1: For structural integrity.
17: Yes, Jack, we will.
1: We may. Well, that's what they're talking about at the moment. They're like, it will support its own weight, getting it from horizontal, its arrival position.
17: But Jack's right.
1: I mean, it's only going to be 12 kilos. We don't have to cry.
17: No, I know. But we both did tests earlier this week because we were talking about this off air, Ando. Mm. And I was at the gym and I put a 15 kilo weight plate on my head just to feel it. Now, obviously, the hat's going to be more comfortable than the weight plate on my head. But even just sort of feeling that center of gravity, and that's an extremely low center of gravity, it's still quite a balancing act. And it made me just realize balance is the huge factor here. Mm. You've gone mad if you think you can just lift the hat up straight and pop it on.
1: Oh, totally. Someone will lower it on.
17: We will have to have scaffolding next to it.
1: Yeah.
17: And it will have to be in a brace. It'll have to be like a rocket launch scaffolding.
1: Yep.
17: And then the supports come away. And look, if I can just ask now on the record, could we have some dry ice? I think that would look cool.
1: That'd be cool.
17: On the rocket launch. Yep. So it's like supports are away, and then the hat is freestanding on the head because whoever's the pilot has a huge balance job on their hand.
1: Yeah, absolutely. Jack, during the week, I put a big box of olive oil on my head and two...
19: How many kilos?
1: It was 13.4 and two coffee table books. I just had a pillow underneath it and was trying to balance on that, but I felt the same thing as Haim did.
17: That video and your hands never leave safety
1: exactly.
17: Position.
1: Just... barely could let it go. So it's going
17: to
1: be...
17: Even just putting my hands down to my side with 15 kilos on your head, you just immediately go, if this thing falls, it's crushing toes.
1: Yeah.
20: 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The Hamish and Andy podcast. And for more of the boys, search Hamish and Andy on Listener.
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1: Like
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4: Talk of the lead brim continues. This is a brim, so the outer brim of the top hat is has a counterweight in it, so it can keep it steady. I think you're filling it with the lead. This was the back and forth AI recreation with Sam and Grace talking about that aspect.
5: I'm just thinking about the counterweight sitting in the brim. That's going to need to be a two-part mold.
6: Yep. I'll mess around with the CAD and see if we can just get it with composites. But most likely we'll need a counterweight.
5: I had a chat with my mate and he's happy to do the lead brim for us. He just needs a CAD of the brim, thickened up to suit lead internals. He'll make a sand mold out of it, then we'll lay up over.
4: And that all sounds good to me.
7: That's good.
4: Just want to get sign off from you three.
7: Yeah, it sounds, just let us know what CAD program you're using, but it sounds pretty good to me.
4: Sam then unleashed a series of questions that he said we need to discuss, and it was all in the one WhatsApp. So I'm just gonna hit you with this one from Sam, and then I think we need to discuss all the points.
7: Okay.
4: Off you go.
5: I think this is where we're up to. We either need to discuss or get approval regarding the following. 1. Hard hat clasp used for the mounting. 2. Head diameter. Who is wearing the hat? 3. Head stability for potential simulation. 4. Lead insert into brim for counterweight effect. Will significantly increase total weight. Should assess structural integrity of the wearer's neck. 5. Possibly backup neck brace. Non-structural, but there to prevent catastrophic neck failure.
7: That's what I'm worried about.
8: So a couple of things. I thought the lead insert was built into the current weight they had. They were already accounting for that.
4: It is, but it will take it to around 15 kilos. Oh, so man. I think Haim's simulation in the gym was a good one. We'll pop that up in one of our pipes. Let's go from the top, though. Hard hat clasp. Do we want them to rethink that? To me, it just seems too high on the head. I would have thought the hat we want deeper on the head.
7: Yeah, I'd say you want the hat band to land somewhere between the eyebrows and the hairline.
4: As low as possible.
7: But again, as low as possible, mate.
8: I refer you, see
7: above the phrase catastrophic neck failure. Mm-hmm. If this thing's plonked on your heads and it's 15 kilos and it falls.
4: Yep. Fall with it is what I'm going
7: to
4: say.
7: Oh, I'd absolutely go fall with it and just... You can't try and save it with your neck. You're not saving 15 kilos. But I do think, I'm just popping it on the record, that it's a lot of force. That's why we need Danny Rick. It's a lot of force to be going through someone's neck in that moment. So,
8: what are you doing calculations over there? What are you writing down?
7: I'm drawing a picture of an idea. I just want you guys to have a look at this, and it's probably easier for me to just send it to you both now because you're over the other side of the desk. This is my idea. Mm-hmm. I think we'll need something like this, again, for when, because a lot of what we're talking about here is stability and, like, what happens when it falls. Will it snap a neck? What's it going to do? How tight do we want it on the head? Obviously, the tighter it is, the better your balancing shot is, but the bit higher the chance it's going to break your neck as it falls. So I think we need, next to whoever's driving it, I've got two here.
4: That's interesting. Yeah. Let me describe
7: two
4: it. So
7: tamers, two so people know two hat tamers.
4: You've got the central person who's the hat wearer, and they're doing their best with their neck, and the hat sits around about three times the height of the human. But then alongside, you've got two people that are sit there corralling the hat.
7: Yeah, so very, very long sticks, maybe 4 to 5 meter long sticks with a big rubber stopper or a big buffer or even just a big soft catcher.
4: Yes. So
7: which means if it starts to fall, you've got a hat tamer that can catch it, and obviously the record attempt's over for that particular run. Like, you haven't set the record, but it stops
4: neck
7: the hat making it all the way to the ground and dying.
8: So would you need people on both sides of the hat and then
7: you
8: front
7: might need
8: and back?
7: Four, Jackie. Yeah, you might four. Need four. We might have a lot of hat tamers. There's no rules about how many hat tamers have. It's got a kind of a Jurassic Park vibe to me when they are all, you know, have the dinosaur, you know, the raptor or whatever, and there's like 20 people trying to get it into the cage.
4: That's great. I think that's a must. We could get them to throw that in a carbon mold as well. And I've left it 2 weeks to see if the initial response would die down. It was a negative response to me, Ham, about something I did to Jack a couple of weeks ago.
7: Oh, I know. I've seen it play out.
4: Yeah. And look,
7: people mention it to me.
8: But people have come up to me and like almost console me. Like I've lost a family member or a pet or something and go, I heard what Andy did to you.
4: Yes.
8: Yeah. And then pat me on the shoulder.
4: Yes. And this is, of course, reading out a golf score that you had that got sent to me.
7: Yep.
4: And it's divided. I mean, people that don't play golf understood what was happening and definitely felt.
7: You could hear. You could. I mean, it's not hard to tell when a man's having his dignity ripped out of his soul.
4: The anguish.
7: Live on a podcast.
4: Yeah.
7: And laid out to bear. I mean, it would almost. It was up there with going, Jack, actually got an email here from the girl you lost your virginity with. And she.
8: She had a lot of critiques.
7: Given you, I won't read the whole thing, but clumsy, rushed, is it? We're going round and round like you didn't know what was going on. I mean, there's pretty damning stuff in there. In fact, let's read it out.
8: That's what it felt like.
4: Yes.
7: It was wild. It was wild. It's too much, especially for someone, you know, I'm in the same boat. We're both at the beginning of whether it's golf or anything you're trying to learn.
4: Mm.
7: You know, you don't want your... You don't want your earnest attempts to get better dissected live on air.
4: And so when I arrived at the golf club, St. Andrews Beach Golf Club, and the guy behind there, Scotty, goes, ooh. when I went up to pay, he goes, ooh, heard what you did to Jack. That then Scotty's a lovely fellow, and I was like, all right. Yeah.
8: That would be some silver lining, though, if you start getting blacklisted from golf clubs because you've broken some kind of...
4: No, he had a small giggle at the... You haven't let me finish. He went, ooh.
7: Loved it.
4: Anyway, a lot of people have been direct messaging me and emailing hamishandy.com. I'm sure you got these on your side of the fence.
7: Sorry, Ando. Can I read a quick one? It actually comes from Callum, the guy that sent it in the first place. And he said, this is the guy that spotted Jack in the wild and saw him struggling with his cart that had run out of batteries. And then he says, look, I only sent the scorecard in more as evidence that I'd seen Jack and that I'd been there. And he goes, but he said, the fallout's been horrible for him. He said,
4: for him.
7: For him, because he feels like he caused this chain of events.
4: If he had never sent anything, I could never have read anything.
7: he goes, my regular Sunday group have ousted me. Some invites to popular courses I had coming up have mysteriously cancelled. I'm a pariah at the club because people assume I support Andy's vicious attack. He said, I don't think there's anything that can be done about it.
4: Mm.
7: Then he says, unless, maybe just thinking here, maybe if Andy's contacts at TaylorMade set me up with, I don't know, maybe like a 9 degrees stiff QI35 driver, 13 degree R7 mini, QI35 5 wood, pitching wedge, some irons, maybe a 50, 54 and a 58 degree MG4 wedges, something like that, and maybe a 34 inch new Spyder ZT putter, something like that would help him, he was wondering.
8: I don't see how Callum becomes the victim in all
7: this. I would love it if he weaseled a free set of clubs out of this. Judas walks away with a brand new car.
4: And that hasn't happened to him. That's just a weasel maneuver from him.
7: No, you got to rate it.
4: But a lot of people have written in saying, can you apologize and can you do it in song? Because we know that the number one way we apologize on this show is through song. Of course, I will. Jack, I feel terrible. Hence, I got in early this morning and put this together.

0: ourselves. So comparing our Jack to others has brought me shame. I'm just a very sorry man.
1: What song is this?
0: I'm a very sorry man. And I want to make it clear that what I did just wasn't great. When you were starting out at golf, you can't expect to hit them straight. A sorry

But while I'm giving sorries out, there's a few more I should do. I feel sorry for the trees, yes, the bark and the leaves that Jack hits with his slice every time he forgets to follow through. And while I'm giving sorries out, I feel sorry for his buggy. It can't even make it round as it covers too much ground. Zigs.

0: It was just sorry to everybody, Jack.
1: No, that is true. All bases covered.
2: I accept the first part.
1: In all seriousness, because usually we do the song to like a well-known
2: tune. I felt like we were that night that we went and watched Andy's theatre show again when he had to go back and perform at his high school.
1: I was waiting for it to become Singing in the Rain or something. I was like, this must have a bit that we all recognise. Now, either I've just missed one of the classics, but is it an original?
3: No, that's not original.
1: Well, it wouldn't surprise us.
3: It's from My Fair Lady.
1: Oh, my God.
2: What's the original lyric? Is he a sorry man in that, or is he something else, man?
1: Or is he a jolly man?
2: He's an ordinary man.
1: Yeah, because I was just like, where's the hook? where's the Fred Astaire tap dance bit?
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2: Hey, look, they keep coming in. People wanting to share ideas about power moves. Sometimes it happens to you. You realize that you've been done.
3: Sometimes it's the best way to you feel the power just whoosh out of your body and go to the other person. And you're like, well, I'd love to have that feeling on the other side of it.
2: And it's a cautionary tale. Yeah. You have to tell everybody so that it doesn't happen to them. Of course, power moves.
3: Can I also say, and not until I had an 11-year-old of my own did I realize what a great book the Power Moves book is for, I'm going to say, young boys aged sort of 9 to 14.
2: Yeah, I called you on the...
3: teaches them a lot.
2: I called you on the... and you were in the car with Sandy the other day, and Sandy was reading them from the back seat.
3: Just engrossed in Power Moves. It's basically a manual for life.
2: Yep.
3: I feel like I could leave on a business trip for weeks. I'm not going to, but I could, and just leave the Power Moves book and go, it's all in here, son. Leave for years and go scruffle his head and go, I've distilled everything I know into this book.
2: And if anyone...
3: Like I said, I won't. You do still need to
2: love
3: them.
2: But yeah. But if anyone decides to read it all on YouTube, Gordy might one day hear it as well.
4: An audio book of Power Moves would be nice. I guess that's kind of what this segment is.
3: Let's not be too hasty to not completely erode the iceberg we're standing on. We do need a little something.
2: HamishAndy.com, of course. Hogs is a madman. Price is still there after he overordered on Power Moves Book 2.
3: I think we do have a lot of version 2. Do we have any version 1?
2: I don't think so.
3: No, that's been sold out for a long time. Yeah. But version 2, bloody good. That was the one Sonny was reading the other day. Ando, haircut Power Move. We've had a few in the past. My actual favourite haircut Power Move, which I think is in the Power Moves Book 2, which isn't today's one, was the one where when you want to shave your head, go and ask for a short back and sides. And then after they do it, go, God, you know what? Just shave it all off. just to make it look like they didn't to scratch. But this is another good one. Comes in from Jared VB. If you're in line waiting to have a haircut and you do have some time to kill, when you're up next, let the person that was behind you go ahead. Just look at their hair and say, you obviously need this more than I do.
2: I love it. This one came in from Georgia. She goes, it's a niche move that can only be used a few times in life, if at all, and it's when you or your partner is pregnant and you're at the 20-week mark. Okay. So very niche power move, but any new or upcoming parents?
3: Yeah. I mean, if you've just found out you're pregnant, get excited. Know that this is, merely weeks away.
2: During the 20-week scan, wait for your partner to say, it has your nose or any other feature, and simply reply, I'd hope so. He writes, implying that their nose is a bit shit.
3: we forget it.
4: Why do you just have to use that at the 20-week mark? You can use it any time after that.
3: Any time anyone remarks on a baby, I suppose. But, yeah. I mean, it definitely different levels of danger depending on whether you are the mum or the dad, I reckon, situation.
2: Agreed. I think this one plays out for mums better, as Jordan puts.
3: This is from Tom Peak. You see, you've got a bit of time on your hands. Print out a flyer that says, we buy crap cars for cheap. Stick it on your mate's windshield.
2: Love it. Another car one, Ham. This is an accidental power move, Tim writes in. He said, I parked my bike at work and saw someone was sneaking a park in the director of another company's car park. I said, careful, mate. I heard that guy's a real princess about his car space. He said, this is my car space.
3: good. That's good. Intricate one here from Brett Honey, but it's good.
2: Good.
3: Said, I witnessed a cracking power move at the pub a couple of weeks ago. I walked up to the urinal. There was an older gentleman there on the left already, so I assumed the far right position in what is a three-person urinal.
2: Yes.
3: Okay, so you got old guy on the left, empty spot, and then Brett's on the right.
2: Yep. That is the correct approach for 100%. Females listening. That is absolutely...
3: You would never do it any other way. It would almost be...
2: It's strange when someone goes...
3: Someone would call the cops if they went middle.
2: Yeah.
3: Someone goes middle. Because as I was doing my business, another young fella approaches to take the middle position.
2: Which is allowed.
3: That's fine. Yep, the only one available. The old bloke on the left says, come on, we've got room for a small one. It has to be an old guy, doesn't it? It's so much better. I need to share with you guys something that happened the other night and hopefully in a humble way, in a non-pretentious way, like give our listeners, give our audience who we adore a peek into the life of what it's like to be a billboard / rent-a-car celebrity.
4: Going, when's that deal finishing?
3: Yeah, you tell me.
4: Did you check the contract?
3: Never. I am a permanent fixture at Sydney and Melbourne airports. I think it's just at Sydney and Melbourne now.
4: I feel like Gavin took up golf because he did an ad where he was golfer, was so embarrassed that he was being a long play. He decided, truth. A lot of people see that.
3: I will say this. Those Hertz billboards have been up for a while. Yeah. And that's it feels a like when testament to the product, to the quality. Rudy, my daughter said that. She goes, you look quite young.
4: Yeah.
3: You look young there. And I was like, well, I probably took that photo about half your life ago. Like, it's been a few years with those billboards, right? So if you've been to Sydney or Melbourne airport, and I think they do appear at other airports around the country, you will still see me featured as a beloved member of the Hertz team on the ads.
4: Out of goodness of your heart, yeah.
3: Love job. One of the causes I'm passionate about.
4: Yep.
3: I'm passionate about a lot of causes, but certainly finding the best rent a car company for you and your needs is one of my causes.
5: No money exchange hands whatsoever.
3: No, not good. Physically hand to hand. No. I can say hand on heart. No, there was no
4: good
3: That's money nice. Exchange hand to hand. So. I landed at Melbourne Airport the other night. I was down quickly for a couple of days. That's fine. Sydney to Melbourne.
4: Did you go through a period of like, oh God, it's there again, and now you're at the other side of that, or have you always?
3: I don't even notice it anymore.
4: Really?
3: I would get sent it once a week by friends, right, who are doing the slightly interesting thing. Only a few people have noticed this, but the thing about the campaign, well, originally the Let's Go campaign was Tom Brady in America. Right. So they go, hey, this is the ad we want to do.
4: You want to
3: and it's Tom
4: down.
3: Brady. And I'm like,
4: we're poor.
3: I said, just don't tell the American head you're reporting to. So how many, like, what is the Super Bowl called in Australia? don't worry about that. So it was kind of a little bit modeled off that campaign. Holding the car keys and saying, let's go. A couple of people have made some, like, keys in the bowl party jokes. Like,
4: oh,
3: kind of looks like I'm advertising swingers parties because I am holding car keys.
4: It feels like, to me, like you're driving us all.
3: Yeah, which is not the service.
4: No,
3: that's exactly the opposite point of car rental.
4: My car, and you're not there to drive me.
3: No, do it yourself. That's our whole motto. That's our whole thing. There's a whole nother rank of people that will drive you at the airport. That's not their product.
4: Yeah,
3: that's doing the other thing where you drive yourself. So, land in Melbourne. Yeah, and the billboards are still there. Each time I wonder, I wonder if they'll still be up. They're still there. At Melbourne Airport, there's obviously the terminal, and you have to go across to the car park. Like, there's a multi-story car park in the middle. That's where all the car rental offices are next to each other. I had booked the car, and I had said something like, I'll be in at, 2 o'clock in the afternoon. Then a few things changed, and I was like, no, I'm going to go after the kids are in bed. So, last flight down, you arrive at, 10 o'clock at night. I go across to the office and say to the lady in there, I said, sorry, I think I said I'd be here at 2 o'clock, because they want to know when you're coming in. I think I said I'd be here at 2 o'clock, but I'm obviously 8 hours late. I said, but, we're not going to get upset at the family. I said, all good, because we're all in the same family. We're waiting for a bit of recognition. Yeah. And she said, sorry, so what family? What name is it under?
4: No,
3: I'm just saying I'm part of the Hertz family.
4: Yeah.
3: And she said, it's your name is Hertz? No, sorry. My name's, it should be under Blake. Hamish Blake. Yeah. But I said, but I'm just saying because I'm part of the, I work for Hertz. I'm the guy on the billboards. And then behind her is a giant Hertz billboard.
4: You wanna?
3: She looks around, but it's just a guy in a business suit and another lady. Like, it's a generic one. And so she looks at the billboard that looks back at me and go, oh, well, I'm not that guy.
4: But weirdly that she would have recognized that guy more than you.
3: I guess she sits in front of me every day. I go, but I'm the guy in the terminal. I'm the terminal billboards.
4: Yep.
3: And she goes, I don't go in the terminal.
4: Did you want to walk her across?
3: I think they're closing up because I was on the last flight. But I think if we asked the security guard, they could let us in. I could show you some of the signs if you want. Yeah, so, no, I didn't go to the terminal. Yep, and then that's when I realized, of course you don't. You don't fly to work.
4: No.
3: I hope you don't live on the Goldie.
4: Yeah.
3: And fly to Melbourne every day to work here.
4: No.
3: No, so I just had to do a bit of, just the car, thanks, and I'll see you at the Christmas party.
4: And I'd imagine exceptional service?
3: Unbelievable. We wouldn't let you down.
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14: Ahoy to me, Theo Fighter.
15: Hamish. Yeah. Well, he started it, and so I'm not just going to let Theo run his mouth.
16: He stepped me, Theo. You're going to get fists thrown at you.
14: Ahoy to me, Roto Fighter. Jack.
17: Same thing, Roto was talking up to me.
16: just because we seem like nice guys, you just can't keep stepping to us.
14: This may give it more of a thing. Chlorofighter is me.
16: Oh, yeah. Are we pool cleaning ingredients?
14: We kill germs, maybe. You're not killing the germs.
16: Are we within the body?
14: Trump hated this happening to him a couple months ago. It was of great embarrassment, and he suggested that it was sabotage and that it was curated by biologists.
16: Oh, this is tough.
18: I don't know. Did he get sick
16: aging?
14: No, it was something that he spent a lot of money upgrading in Washington, D.C. His ballroom.
16: Oh, it's our pool. So it's the D.C. reflecting pool.
14: Yeah.
18: Oh, the reflecting pool, yes.
16: Well, is it pool cleaning chemicals?
14: We are types of algae. We are the three major classifications of algae. You're a brown algae, Ham. You're a red one, Jack. And I'm a green algae.
16: Chloroform. Yes. Or chlorophyll. I think the fighter was the threat. Like, you don't think of algae as fighting anything.
18: No, we thought we were the ingredients to kill the algae, if anything.
14: Yeah, that's true. No, different type of fighter. P-H-Y-T-A.
16: You should have pronounced it a bit differently. Yep, no worries.
14: Ahoy also to Jenna, who went to hamishdandy.com to let us know what she's up to.
19: Hey guys, gusto to the two big boys and one little boy. This is Jenna here from Sydney. I was hoping you could help me out with something. I have some family members and particularly a brother-in-law, Luke, who loves to listen to your pod. And I thought, what a better way to announce something exciting that's happening in my life. So here goes to the family and to Luke. I'm pregnant. I'm 11 weeks at the moment and very excited.
16: Probably about 21 by now.
19: This podcast is getting me through some rough morning sickness days. But guys, I'd really love to announce this before the baby's born.
16: Tough.
19: So we'll see if it takes longer than 7 months to upload. Otherwise, there's going to be quite a surprise for the family.
16: Yes, I think.
19: Thanks so much,
16: there'll
19: guys.
16: There'll be signs.
19: Love you.
16: Love you too. Unless that was for your family, in which case, good to hear you love them.
14: I think it was for her family.
16: Yeah, well, I don't know. Because that last bit was for us about the upload speed, so I feel like she'd changed.
14: That's
16: she was
14: true.
16: Addressing now the team.
14: I think that surprise will have remained. I've fast-tracked that one through the system.
18: Well done.
16: Ooh, yeah. The sub-1 year upload speed. What a lucky duck.
14: Guys, last week, Haim, you raised a challenge. We're doing the group of threes at the top of the show. And if people might remember, it was the utensils, the three main utensils used for a march at tea.
18: Yes.
14: Being the bowl and the funny little whisk, the cha shen or something like that.
16: Was the other one the scoop?
14: And the scoop, there, yes. Scoop. The spoon, yes. And I was saying that Beck does her tea every day. She makes it. And you were saying, Haim, in Japan.
16: Yeah, we'd been to a traditional matcha ceremony. I'm pretty sure it was matcha, like a green tea ceremony, which is the same. And, you know, you put the powder in and you whisk it. But in Japan, or the ceremony we went to in the hotel foyer where they ran the complimentary traditional experience, we learned all about the stages of the ceremony. And really, it's the opposite of, if you're doing it in the morning, it's the opposite of how I would run my coffee ceremony, which is like harassing the machine to speed up, like banging it, like going as fast as you can.
14: Yes.
16: It's in Japan, in traditional Japanese culture, the way I remember it, the matcha ceremony, you take your time, you're all kneeling.
14: Yes.
16: And as the host, one of the key steps, was handing out bowls. And as a guest, it's very polite to what's required, it's part of the tradition, to comment on the bowl.
14: Yes.
16: And you chat about it. The host might have a fun story about the bowl. Just a lot of things you don't see happening in most kitchens of a morning as you're racing to kind of, make the school lunches, get everyone out the door. Like, oh, wow, Anko mugs. Yes, I was at Westfield and I remembered that we needed mugs. Wonderful. Did you get a boost? I did not. I got a bubble tea. What a wonderful story.
14: Yes.
16: Oh, yours is also an Anko mug. Very similar to
14: So the suggestion was made by me that I think Beck is rushing her mug.
16: And the suggestion, doing it traditionally?
14: The suggestion was made by you, Ham, to tell her that.
16: Yes.
14: In the throes of the morning.
16: To encourage her to do a more formal ritual so she enjoys the matcha more and respects the journey.
14: Yes. So I did attempt that while recording. I mean, I had it lined up for one day, but she was in a mood. Okay. And so I scurried away, in fear.
16: Yes.
14: So
16: this is very, I mean, you're not even married yet.
14: Yeah, but we
16: how
14: don't.
16: Much
14: we
16: all know. You're so ready. You're so ready for the marriage.
14: Yes. But then I came back the next day. I was like, oh, this is a better day for it. So she was getting her matcha. We should point out, just as by way of background, Henry sometimes has an allergy where she itches. Apparently, she's allergic to grass, which is bloody annoying because there's plenty of
18: dogs love grass.
14: Yeah, I love it. So
16: and it's very difficult to tell a dog what it's allergic to, I imagine.
18: Yeah, yeah.
16: Like, so, you can't go, hey, if you've got a kid, you can be like, well, you got to be very careful about peanuts, and they'll understand, and their teachers will understand all that. Dog don't care.
18: Yeah, dog doesn't care. So, often Henry will itch through the night or through the day, and I coined the phrase itchy one. So she is like a Japanese kind of nickname for her.
16: I don't know if we do that anymore, but it's sort of in the 12th man category.
18: I think that's fine.
16: It's a line bulb.
18: So itchy one. So what you're hearing is the start of a conversation where I was explaining to Beck that Henry was itchy last night, and we both start saying itchy one.
16: Right, you're doing the traditional greeting for the dog. Yeah,
18: as she goes into making her matcha. Okay, so here we go.
16: Gotcha.
18: That's right, little itchy one there.
20: Itchy one. Itchy one.
18: She was itchy.
20: Well, Little Miss Itchy One.
18: Itchy One.
20: Itchy One had her dumplings yesterday and
18: peeped
20: and
18: ducked. Yeah. What? Wait. Can we stop there?
16: Wait, what? Sorry. What? I have to loop around this. First of all, boy, do you love the nickname. Second of all, she had peeking duck dumplings? I'm sorry. Did she turn into a human and was having her 16th birthday? Whoa, fancy one.
18: Surely she ate dog food and you just pretend, like, here's your peeing duck, Henry. We went for a long walk to get Yamcha and she was there with us. Yeah, and she did have a bit of peeing duck.
16: A human restaurant.
18: She didn't sit up at the table. Well, she actually did sit up for a bit. It was outside, but
16: oh
18: yes,
16: my God.
18: A spare little bit of duck, and she didn't make the pancake for her and like put the plum sauce on. She
16: should have just been gnawing the carcass out the back like a normal dog.
18: Anyway, yes.
16: Wow.
18: She had one poor dumpling.
16: At Yamcha, people don't need to be reminded of this, but obviously when you get the menu that they rapidly stamp or tick, you start with the standard dim sum special. Peking duck is down in the lost touch region where they actually have to write.
18: Yeah,
16: it's a lost touch.
18: Yeah.
16: They actually have to write down Peking duck. Peking duck for a dog.
18: It was a little bit of duck.
16: Oh my God, it probably goes on an ancient Chinese like scroll or something they bring to the table.
18: That's incredible. You always think you're going to eat more dumplings than you are. We overordered on dumplings. That's just the natural want when you go for Yamcha. So there was one prawn dumpling left over there.
16: I know we're not talking about this, but since my natural, you know, you think at most run-of-the-mill Yamchas, I know you can get some outliers who do it very well, but you go to a standard Yamcha, you think there are more dim sum available in the universe of dim sum than there are. So you always start with prawn har gow. They're the classics. Everyone loves prawn har gow.
18: Yeah.
16: Then the trolleys come around, you try a few things. I always hit it in the Yamcha where I go, you know what? Just bring back the prawns.
18: Exactly.
16: Like, we're chasing it. What are we doing?
18: Yeah.
16: We're chasing it with these other ones.
18: Sorry for the cart lady who has all the things that aren't a dumpling.
16: Yeah, we're not doing chicken feet. We did it as a joke.
18: Yeah, because
16: she's just
18: doing laps and laps without getting any takers.
16: Steam bun, prawn hunk out. We're basic. Just give us the good stuff. Anyway.
18: Okay, we've got past. Okay, so sorry. Can we pick this up again?
16: Okay,
18: so essentially, she's just, yes.
16: Yeah, we're about to find out that she's now gone and picked a live lobster from the tank. And has brought over a snack.
18: And Beck is over near the stove. You can hear she's, I think you would have heard the...
21: Was that her heating the water?
18: Water going in, yeah. Mm-hmm. And I think she's getting ready to fire up the stove because she puts it on the stove.
16: So can I just say, as an outsider peeking into the inner workings of the secret recordings of your kitchen, this sounds like she's in a great mood.
18: Yeah.
21: So, chat, you making your matcha?
20: Yeah.
21: I was reading the other day about matcha.
20: Yeah.
21: And I think you rush making the matcha.
20: What do you mean?
21: That you just, it's meant to be like a Japanese ritual of
20: You never watched me make my matcha.
21: I watched you make your matcha. All I'm saying is, if you're so into it, I think you rush it.
20: I think you've got no idea what you're talking about.
21: I do have, yeah.
18: So you're hearing a man was going to press the point and then retreat, scurried off again. So I went,
16: I think I do. I think I know what I read.
18: Yeah.
16: Where'd you read it?
15: Okay, well, just vaguely, I'm remembering third hand what Hamish remembers from the hotel lobby which, 3 years ago.
18: Which is never trustworthy. But I did have the confidence to go back and press her because I remembered. I scurried away and then March I remembered. I was like, hang on. It was the complimenting of the bowl that I thought was the important part.
15: Tell the story of the bowl.
18: Yep. Okay, so we pick it back up.
20: Well, you ever watch, you know, what's involved?
0: What's involved? Well, you heat, firstly, the bowl you put it in, you're meant to, as far as the ritual goes, you're meant to actually hold the bowl and say something nice about the bowl.
20: I strain it.
0: You just rush it a bit.
15: Good.
20: What are you talking about?
0: We'll say something nice about the pot.
15: She's offending your Japanese heritage. Say something nice about the pot or I can't let you drink that. You're not doing it properly. I feel like you rushed it, to be honest.
18: The problem was the request. It wasn't confident. Of course it's not confident, Jack.
15: You waited unarmed. You didn't have any of the reasons to tell you. Say, it's part of the tradition. Maybe we should serve it to each other. Maybe you'll get more out of it this way. I think you just came back to going, well, you're rushing it. What do you mean? I just think you're rushing it. I mean, you couldn't really back it up. That was the tough part.
18: Well, yeah, I was petrified. You guys always criticize the way that I bring these things up, but you'd be scurrying away from your wives.
1: You walk out of here and go, oh, I'm going to record back. I'm going to get her tomorrow.
18: And then you're like, hey.
15: Served her with an arrest warrant, and it's like, where's your evidence? I don't know. You're just under arrest. That's what everyone's saying, that you're under arrest. What for? I'm just saying, everyone in the courthouse is like,
1: I need to go away and have a think about it.
15: I'll get back to you on the charges.
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0: Yeah, but like, what is it? 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
2: Guys, you will be shocked that over the last few weeks, I have made progress on the Hamish and Andy board game a full year ahead of its release date.
3: I am shocked.
4: And I thought the Hames Hives update coming up was the most shocking news of today.
2: It is in very primitive stages, I will say.
4: Of course. Caveat.
3: Hang on. So where we got to last was, Hayman, I think we voiced that we weren't so keen on the original concept.
2: The first concept I pitched was called Common Man Landia. And the idea of the game was too high concept. If you play a lot of board games, you'd be used to these games that have heaps of characters, heaps of cards and powers that you can pull.
3: Not for me.
2: But it's a lot. Man.
3: And I think that's what we said last time. We said we want the kind of game where if you bought it away on a holiday and you went, hey, guys, let's play this. And everyone goes, oh, yeah, I'll give that a crack. And it's
4: Cards of Humanity level of difficulty.
2: Yeah. Funny you should say. The game has been condensed from the big board that I originally imagined into a card game version of it that is a lot simpler than the many ideas that I originally had.
3: Right.
2: So it will be played hopefully by a broader amount of people, enjoyed by more fans of the show.
3: Do you have to know the show to understand the game?
2: That's what we're hoping not to... you can play it and be a fan of the show and go, oh, this is a nod to the show. But if you've never heard the show, you can enjoy it equally.
4: Still a fun game.
3: Yeah, like, great.
4: What? Yeah. Can you give us an insight, apart from just changing the format
2: Now, of how big the game is? I can't even tell you too much about how the game works because I don't.
4: Because you haven't invented it?
2: No, well, that's where enters a guy we'll call Brisbane Ben. His name's Ben and he's from Brisbane.
3: Oh, this
2: no, no, no, it doesn't stink.
3: Someone's done this for him.
2: No, someone, we're working collaboratively on it.
5: Hey, Jack, like the way I do university and group assignments.
4: Do you think of doing a card game? Because I thought it could be a bit like this. Jack's like, you're not going to believe this. I had the exact idea as I was reading your email.
2: I'm trying to do a bit of that because at the moment, I don't want Ben to think that this is fully his idea, but it is in the Lost Touch world. Common Man Landia was built on...
3: Hang on, let's go back to the splits of, like, let's be honest, how much of this is Ben's idea and how much of it is yours?
2: Well, it has definitely flavours of the original board game I pitched. But this
4: which
2: version...
4: Which was based on content from this show.
3: So, yeah.
2: This is...
4: Pitched, pinched, whatever.
2: Ben's idea extends the world that I had in my head.
3: Wow.
2: And it's mostly his idea.
3: Okay.
2: Yeah. Because I can't...
4: Don't say that on the record. I mean, do you need to do it? Is this a keep it or delete it? You're surrendering the IP.
2: Well, I've noticed he's used, like, when I'm chatting to him back and forth, he keeps using a lot of language. Because I thought it was, like, our game that we were working on together that was my original vision, just updated onto cards. Mm. But he keeps using language like, oh, my game this, my game that.
4: My
2: version of it is and this. And
4: because it's based on this show, he's hoping for you to sign off on it. So you just go, I made a board game based on the Hamish and Andy podcast, and that's it.
2: I'm battling that with a lot of
3: interesting
2: I want our board game to be this. And when we do this, we will do this.
3: And how's he responding to that?
2: Yeah, he keeps using language like, no, that's good. Like, your original idea is different to my idea because, and then again, I see that and go like, yeah, but it's our, isn't it ours? Anyway, he's coming.
4: Isn't it ours? Because I'd prefer that outcome.
2: I would really like it.
4: Isn't it ours? Because if it's ours, that really presents me with a wonderful path, which is I can say I did this, and I haven't. I didn't have to do any of the yucky work, but I still get to take the credit. So what about ours?
2: It is collaborative, and it would be even more so if we were in the same city. We're not. So he's even been doing things like, I did a play test with my friends.
3: How many times you caught up?
2: One Zoom, three messages.
3: Okay.
2: Three messages.
4: Okay, so the playtest he's done with his friends.
3: Message change?
2: I was
3: going to say, three messages.
2: No, just three messages.
3: Hey, this is Jack. Oh, great, Jack. Nice to meet you. Yeah, nice to meet you too. Anyway, what you could do?
4: Owls. Game going. Remember, owls. Can I just ask, Jack, when you did this playtest, what materials did he use? Did you both develop those materials, or no. Is he using materials he developed?
2: He hasn't developed the cards yet. He's just written them out on paper. So,
4: but he's done some content.
2: He's done the work. And I actually said, hold up on doing all the cards, because I'll.
4: Because if you do it, now I've got no claim to this idea. wait, let me. Before you. God damn it. Before you click on send for this album, let me put some drums on the back. That way it's our album.
2: So Ben is flying to Melbourne in a couple of weekends' time.
4: Mm-hmm. At his expense?
2: At his expense. Actually,
4: More of a claim that he'd have that he's spent money developing this. Mm.
2: But I'm hosting it at my house, so equal there.
3: Okay.
2: Because I'll, you know, put on pizza.
4: What's that costing you?
2: Well, it's the venue hire.
3: Can I just on a completely separate matter,
4: so I think
3: how much does it cost to hire your house? Because I'm having a function.
4: I've got an important small meeting coming up. I'd like to book you doing a
3: company retreat. just some brainstorming for the animation. Is it okay if we can buy it?
2: And you would get mates' rates, obviously.
3: Okay, great. What's the rate?
4: You really don't want to go back to work. Any revenue stream possible.
2: $1,000 for the weekend.
3: Okay.
4: Are you still there?
2: More if you want to use the sauna.
3: Okay.
4: How much more?
2: $50 a head.
3: Okay.
4: Okay. Are you still at the house when we go to the house?
3: My beach house and didn't leave a gift.
4: Stayed at our place and said, I was thinking of leaving a present, but it seemed a bit over the top.
2: Okay. We are getting off track.
3: We are.
2: Yeah. What I need. So Ben is coming to Melbourne so that we can do a playtest in person. Because I said, I can't understand all that's going on with the cards. I need to see it in person. So we need some playtesters to come over and play the game. Now I'm going to.
4: Okay.
2: I can invite some friends, but I thought maybe it's a good opportunity to get some Hamish and Andy fans there as well.
3: It would be good to have a blend of non-fans, because we do need to test for the fact that
4: I think you should, you know, maybe just go through the emails and we'll grab a few people from that, but you should also have some people that have no idea of the show.
2: Yeah, okay, I can organise some people that don't have an idea of the show, and then maybe just two or three people in Melbourne would be easy, like don't fly them in or anything.
3: Yeah.
2: To play test the version of the game, and we might find out that it's not good and this isn't it, and we go back to the drawing board.
3: And if
4: you
3: it's
4: think
3: not
4: you
3: good,
4: should have a difficult conversation with Ben before this about the actual percentage split, because remember, don't Andy and I get 50%?
3: Well,
4: isn't that what we negotiated?
3: I can't remember what's negotiated, but
2: we'd just assume equal thirds, wouldn't you assume?
4: No, I think we made you the generous offer of going, we'll take 50%, and this is back when you were going to do the work. Like, I'm 25, Andy's 35, and you were 50.
3: I don't remember that.
2: Okay, I'd take that. Yeah,
3: he'll take that. I don't remember that.
4: Well, we're still getting 50, but now it sounds like you've got to split your 50% with Ben.
3: I feel like it should be a third, a third, a third.
2: What if we go quarter, quarter, quarter, and Brisbane Ben can have some?
4: I don't know this guy. you're just farming out the work to him.
3: All I'm saying is you were commissioned the job, so it'll be out of your split
2: Fair. Okay. I forgot to tell you about his credentials. He's made games before. That's why I picked him. Because lots of people came through with their ideas for games, and lots of good ideas came in. But he said, I've actually made games and been a game tester for some of the most famous games of all time.
3: Right.
4: I'm sure he's great. I think I'm just getting my head around the fact that this whole thing started, I think, nearly a year ago with you saying, I love games and I'd love the opportunity to create my own one. You came up with a title, hit a creative jam, someone else has come up with the game, and now you are racing after their coattails to leap and grab on, like T-1000 in the Terminator movies when he jumps on the back of the car with sword arms.
2: I think we'll find when he's in Melbourne, I'm just not a Zoom person, I don't like collaborating over Zoom. In person,
3: It'll come together
2: and we'll feel
4: how
2: like
4: much
2: we're
4: ownership do you think he has, though, over the game? How much do you think he feels he has? Because I think that's an important thing to kind of tick off, don't you?
2: Should I message him? No, that's...
4: Oh, I don't know, man. I mean, this is your project, but it seems like you've got a guy here that keeps saying it's his idea.
3: All it is...
4: And you're hoping to kind of cut him out.
3: It'll come out of your third. That's
2: so I have to do my own negotiation.
3: You can do your own negotiations. It's up to you. And then it also, if you do have this playtest and the game is no good, is it still ours? Or is it
2: going to... Oh, no, then we would say, thanks for your time, Ben, and I'd go to the next email or come up with an idea myself.
3: So it's no longer ours. It's back to being his.
4: Well, so it's ours, upside only, obviously. Upside only, it's ours. What's it called at the moment? Is he calling it Common Man Landia?
2: No, we're just going to call it Must Be Nice because this idea is the same. Common Man Landia, you were trying to not lose touch.
4: Okay. Yeah, no. That was the only what piece of content that were ever heard was the title, but you've lost that.
2: Yes.
4: Who came up with Must Be Nice?
2: The idea of not losing touch in the game,
4: yep.
2: That theme has carried over into Must Be Nice, the card game.
4: Into his idea.
2: Into our idea.
4: Sorry, yep. Who suggested let's call it Must Be Nice?
2: That was his idea. And he actually said, oh, funny that I thought of this idea before I heard you talk about Common Man Landia, which we can never verify whether that's true.
4: It sounds like you've got someone quite feistily pursuing ownership of this.
3: Jack, good luck.
4: Good luck
3: with the playtesting, but also good luck with the negotiation.
2: Okay. Yeah. Negotiate first, you think?
3: Up to you, mate. It's not for us.
4: Wait till it's a hit, then go back and go, no, sorry, we never talked about this, but I don't think you should have any of this.
0: We're cutting in here to take a quick break, but we'll pick up exactly where we left off next. The Hamish and Andy podcast. And for more of the boys, search Hamish and Andy on Listener.
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3: This show, we pride ourselves being at top of our game on a few things. Mm-hmm. One is if we see an ad that's a little bit off or a little bit unrealistic.
4: Yep.
3: We'll look into it, won't we?
4: We're the ombudsman.
3: Yes.
4: Because I don't know if advertising... Does advertising have an ombudsman?
3: I don't think so.
4: Nah.
3: But at least, I mean, they have, like, regulatory standards that they have to meet, but I don't think that pertains to errors in just ads that are meant to often look like regular life, and you're like, that'll never happen.
4: Yep. A lot of the time it's us... I was actually reminded of this yesterday. It was a sort of similar thing. But remember when we did the investigation into have you been... Were you a child involved in a private school billboard or marketing campaign?
3: We saw
4: that guy, there was a photo of a guy coming so far out of the water playing water polo that you could almost see speedos, a level of thrust that is impossible at Olympic level.
3: No, so he clearly jumped off the...
4: So they've gone in, either put a platform underneath or just shot it in the shallow end to go, look at our strong boys. would you like your son to be such a strong boy?
3: Yes.
4: And he's also probably learning, but you know, you got to have it. Strong legs, strong mind.
3: Oh boy, a lot of those came in. So, yeah, similar thing. Like, alert listener John brought this ad to my attention. I've printed it out. I've placed it both in front of you. You can turn it over.
5: Okay, so it's not a TV ad?
3: No, it's a print ad. Okay. Oh, it's actually online.
4: Straight away, I see it.
3: So to describe it to people at home, it's for a Philips countertop water filter.
4: Yep.
3: It involves AFL footballer, star Sydney Swans player Isaac Heaney, who is
4: he's happily using it.
3: Yeah, who's actually been in one of our other ad investigations because he was the man that took a mark on Christian Petracca for Colgate. To describe it for everybody, Isaac Heaney is shirtless, which is a great thirst trap because he is well built. And
4: I mean, he's a very athletic man, so you know, get your pound of flesh if you're Phillips.
3: And he is using the Phillips countertop water purifier. He's got his drink bottle underneath it. But the interesting part is he's also carrying a surfboard.
4: He's got a surfboard
3: in the kitchen. So I suppose the question came up is like, do you think he's having a drink on his way to a surf?
4: Yep.
3: And he's already got his boards.
4: None of it makes sense. No scenario here makes any sense because he's in the kitchen.
3: Mm.
4: Looks like in an apartment because you can see that has to be the front door in the background because it's got the deadlock on it. So he either runs a really tight security throughout the internals of his house.
3: Yes.
4: But I think it's more the front door. So he's got the water filter taking up too much bench space, to be honest.
3: Yes.
4: Just in the middle of a bench.
3: Yeah.
4: Which we know it's posed for the ad.
3: Unbiasedly, I text Mick Fanning.
4: Okay, great.
3: Because
4: here's the only thing that would work.
3: Yeah. Hey, mate, have you ever taken your surfboard into the kitchen? Ever?
4: Yeah.
3: He wrote, I try to avoid it.
4: Yep, smart.
3: I wrote back, no, but
4: could it happen?
3: If you were really thirsty, have you ever done it?
4: Yeah, what if you were in a situation where your coach had made you promise to drink what looks like 400 to 500 mils of water before every surf?
3: He said no. We've been in that situation where you're are you sure it should be like this? And there's 10 people behind the camera go, awesome.
4: No, it's good. It's good.
3: And you definitely
4: I don't think I would ever get the surfboard and come back into the kitchen. No, it looks awesome. It looks great to see the shots. It's so good. Okay. I wouldn't bring a Hames Hives update to the table unless there was significant movement. Another genuine Hames Hives update.
5: Well, we're still waiting for the huge announcement is where you left it last time.
4: No, you didn't deserve the huge announcement.
3: What happened?
5: Remember he said, I'm having a deja vu because it was just like this, the end of the show, and he said, I've got a big announcement and a huge announcement.
3: Which one do you want?
5: The big announcement, I can't even remember what it was. It was low wattage and the huge announcement.
4: It was not low wattage, Jackie. It was that a product manager from Coles or Woolworths, said we're watching it very closely.
5: So, that's right. And then the huge announcement we weren't allowed to know because...
4: I didn't care for your tone. I didn't care for your attitude, and I'm sensing a similar swell here again.
5: And then he said, I'll never tell you the huge announcement. You'll just, when the product comes out, you'll know what it is because you'll go, that must have been the huge announcement.
4: Yeah.
3: Did he vouch never to bring it up again until the product's out, or was he allowed to talk about other announcements?
4: No, I think he's allowed to talk about other announcements.
3: Yeah, okay, great.
4: And look, these announcements, I apologise, because if you have gone to hameshives.com and you're part of the mailing list, as 6,000-plus people are part of the Hive, you will have received this already in a newsletter update.
3: How many newsletters have you put out?
4: That will be today's newsletter, or last night's newsletter.
3: Okay.
4: Yeah.
6: Oh, yeah.
4: So just one last night.
5: So that's the first one went out last night?
4: No, God, no. We've had them going out since the start.
3: Yeah, but how many have you sent out?
4: Last night, just one. What are you asking, mate? I'm very confused by the title. I think I've answered your question, Senator. Asked and answered.
3: Sure.
4: No, two. We sent out the initial one.
3: Including the one that you sent last night.
4: Yes.
3: Which you haven't sent because we're pre-recording this.
5: 2 days earlier.
3: And that means you have to remember doing that in the next 48 hours.
4: I'm not going to forget. We'll not forget this. This is all, I'm basically reading from the draft of the newsletter here to give you guys the exciting news, because I know how much naysaying there was last time. Mr. Sneaky Man must know it all.
3: No, go for it.
4: What a whistleblower. What, rare to have a whistleblower, not even at your own company, standing outside the business blowing the whistle.
3: Yes.
4: Hames Hives, an exciting new honey business that is, you know, disrupting the bee farming world.
3: Slowly.
4: And, you know, look, until this point, I did try and flag with people, like, I didn't pick a great time to start a new business. I was kind of going into a few weeks of filming a TV show, and then I went away on holidays for a few weeks. Like, I know it came in with a full head of steam to go, I'm going to prove you guys wrong and make Hames Hive a wonderful business. But I'll be really honest with you, as friends, in the background, there was part of me going, you've picked a poor time of the year to begin an empire.
3: If there was a board of directors that you had to be in front of now, and they went, great, so we've invested in this. Mm-hmm. How have you been going over the last 6 weeks, 8 weeks?
4: No, I mean, I could do a bit of paper shuffling and give them some answers. But here's the exciting part. There isn't a board. It's just me, King B, plus my mate AJ, who is from New Zealand, and because this is a South Island Alpine honey operation, Australian company, all tax money will stay on the shore, so I'll look after this country. Mm. And I think out of respect to Australian bee farmers, who I adore, and I've met a lot of bee farmers in my travels, beekeepers. I like to think we're in the bee farming business.
3: Yeah.
4: You know, I say to them, they're like, you know, this is great. How are you enjoying it? To a person, the bee people are wonderful. They care about the nature. Everyone's very into it. Love that. Very happy to be part of the bee farming community. And that's, I think, another reason why starting it in New Zealand is a good idea, because he's like, I'm just not going to encroach on your turf, guys. The Aussie bee farmers.
3: Yeah.
4: They're doing a great job. Let them buzz around.
3: Yeah.
4: And then we've got this Alpine honey that maybe we can sell overseas into other markets and whatnot. Mm. The other side of Australia is doing so well as well. So if you see, certainly before Hames Hives launches, at least, if you see an Aussie honey, get it. Yeah. Go for it.
3: So you're saying you won't launch your bees in Australia?
4: I'm not saying that. Honey? What do you mean?
5: Because you're just talking about Woolworths and Coles.
4: I'll launch the honey in Australia.
3: That's what I'm saying. You will.
4: Well, I won't go and put my hive next to your hive and be competitive like that to an Australian bee farmer. But I will be that ballsy to the Kiwis, our hives be in the same place.
5: But on the shelf, you're competing.
4: Look, honey dollar for honey dollar. I think the more honey sold, the better for everyone. I think we all agree on that as bee farmers.
3: Yeah.
4: A rising bee flood lifts all hives.
3: Yeah.
4: So that's good news for the industry. But from a business perspective, do you want some exciting stuff?
3: Yes.
4: I have actually paid out the first money to put the deposit down on our 100 hives. I've bought 100 hives. The deposit has been paid. $10,000 has been paid for the hives. That's just the deposit.
3: We're
4: not going to go into the whole accounting of it, but an actual check has been written for Hames Hives. We want to get them in. We want the hives placed. Site selection is happening this week. AJ is going to New Zealand to liaise with our bee associates in New Zealand who are going to be managing the hives, because obviously we can't be there. Site selection's happening next week.
3: Great.
4: Yeah, these are two very big milestones in the industry. Yep. Please ask questions.
3: How long does it take? Like, once you're stuck,
4: we want springtime. We want the honey to be flowing.
3: You might have honey in like 2 months.
4: Let's say three, but yeah. So looking at three flavors of honey, three types of flour, it depends what flour the bees land on. Mm-hmm. More details will happen later. Money has been paid. What else did I need to tell you? Money, location thing. Oh, yeah. And I would assume you two will be pestering me for a ticket to the launch cocktail party.
5: When is it? Tell us about it.
4: November 10th.
5: Oh, my birthday.
4: Is it?
5: Yeah.
3: I won't be there.
4: Why not?
3: I'm playing in the Vic PGA Championship.
4: What time of the day is that?
3: I'm going to be down the coast. Like, they play it down the coast, so I'm going to be down there.
4: Jack, would you like to come for your birthday?
5: Yes.
4: Now, people might think,
3: where will it be?
4: From all the pauses happening here, that we're just making this up as we go. Secret location.
3: Right. Wow. Now you've got my interest. So, but will Jack have to pay for his flights to get to this thing? Just be careful what you're saying you'll be at, Jack.
5: Mm.
3: Like,
5: usually, like, when a brand launches something, they invite you. It's kind of like a free drinks and free.
4: If I'm inviting you as an influencer, I want big promo for it from your socials.
5: I thought you were inviting me as a friend.
4: Well, then I'm not paying for you to be a friend. Do you want the free package where you're an influencer, or do you want the friend package where you just come along?
5: I think you would invite a friend for free. Especially on his birthday.
3: Yeah, that is true. But I think what we're saying here is if you have to fly yourself to Sydney, you're probably not going to go.
5: Is it in Sydney?
4: Secret location.
3: Secret location.
4: Will we have the honey ready to taste? At this stage,
3: I can say yes.
4: November 10, the honey will be there. I will be there.
3: If it's in Melbourne, I will travel back. If it's in Melbourne,
4: I don't think we can have any of the bees there because I think there's. I don't think you can just bring a bee. No. Can't just ship a bag of bees from New Zealand. No. But we might have a live satellite cross to some of the bees.
5: Well, that sounds fun.
3: That's great.
4: there'll be some other stuff too. couple of surprises.
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19: Good morning, Rod McCard with a fresh news update. Work is now underway on the Hayden Street upgrade in Dalby. Member for Warrego, Anne Lay, says the project will deliver new road, water and stormwater infrastructure to support future residential development there.
20: Our government, working in a partnership with the Western Downs Regional Council and through our Residential Activation Fund, are bringing new lots onto the market in Dalby. We're helping the council with that trunk infrastructure so that we can have more homes, more land supply in Dalby.
19: Mission Australia is urging Queensland teenagers to have their say in the 2026 Youth Survey before it closes next Friday. The annual survey gives 14 to 19-year-olds the chance to share their views on issues affecting their lives and Australia's future. Queensland respondents last year ranked the cost of living, mental health and housing and climate change as their big concerns. And playtime's about to get more funner at Withcott. A major upgrade of Gene Biggs Park has been completed. The improvements, including new play equipment, shade sails and landscaping, and a wheelchair-accessible flying fox.
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22: Morning, I'm Michaela Savage. One of the men accusing former broadcaster Alan Jones of sexual touching has denied making a complaint to police in order to ultimately get money from Jones. Complainant Jay telling the court he doesn't want any financial compensation from the trial. Jones is pleading not guilty to 22 charges and has always denied any wrongdoing. His trial continues in Sydney. A Senate committee in the US has voted to hold Dr. Anthony Fauci in contempt of Congress. He refused to answer questions in a hearing last week on the COVID pandemic. And a pretty incredible achievement for a 97-year-old woman, Betty Bromage, beating her own Guinness World Record for being the oldest female wing walker, which is where you stand on top of a plane's wings while it's in flight.
23: Just get bored at life otherwise. 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And I get a bit frustrated, so I want to do the things that I can do.
24: 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Over 300 Australians are diagnosed with the condition every day. 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
22: The Cowboys have kept their finals hopes on track, re-entering the top eight after a 30-8 win over the Titans. Jason Taumalolo scoring his first try since 2022. Co-captain Ruben Cotter says he's stoked for his teammate.
25: Yeah, it was great. Good to see. Love when another rookie scores a try. He's been playing good for us all season, and just good to see him, you know, cross the line.
22: Tonight, the Warriors take on the Panthers before the Roosters Bulldogs clash.
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21: This is HIT weather.
19: Fine and sunny today with a top of 20 degrees. Tomorrow, sunny and a high of 20. Mostly sunny for Sunday and Monday, showers easing. 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
29: Jess and Rowan.
30: Oh, welcome to Friday, everybody. Morning, Jess.
31: Happy Friday, my friend.
30: Friday. Yeah, good.
31: Is that a song? You said an OG. Is that a Rowan Maxwell Edwards original?
30: No, I don't know.
31: I liked it.
30: Did you like it?
31: Do you want to work that into the opener?
30: Yeah, we could do that.
31: Executive producer Shag, eh?
30: No.
31: All right, that means we're doing it live every Friday.
30: How's the
31: Do you want that?
0: So unfair. So rude.
31: So rude.
0: Anyway.
31: He hates us.
0: It's actually a good thing.
31: Do you roll out of bed and go, oh my God.
0: Sometimes, I'm
31: when
0: sure.
31: When will this agony end?
0: you don't have
1: what,
0: to.
1: In the morning?
31: That is my working life.
1: Nah. Not every day.
0: Anyway, that's enough of me.
31: Guys, you're going to set up my asthma.
0: Going to get the turbohaler. Guys, big show today.
31: Can I have a suck on your inhaler, please?
0: Oh, my God.
31: I don't know why I keep mine in the ensuite. Like, I'm not pissing myself like I do here at home.
0: Yeah.
31: I should bring it here.
0: Yeah.
31: Yeah, silly.
0: I actually have a few stashed around the house.
31: Do you? Sometimes, in different rooms.
0: Sometimes. Yeah, I make sure I have one in my gym bag. I make sure I have one in the bathroom next to the bed.
31: Yes, yeah. Anyway. Often cackling when you're in bed.
0: Big show today, guys. Big show. I want to ask around 7:30, how big is too big?
31: That's right. And I want to ask before 7, what'd you lick?
0: Yeah. What are we licking? What's too big?
31: Grandma showers.
0: Grandma's in the shower.
31: She's not in the shower.
0: Oh, you know? Oh.
31: What's your nan's name? Valet?
0: No, she's alive.
31: She's alive. What's her name?
0: Margaret.
31: Is it Nana?
0: It's Nan.
31: Nan.
0: Nanny.
31: Nanny Marg.
0: Margaret.
31: Good morning to you, Margaret.
0: Well, the way Dad says it, well, goes, oh, Margaret's calling.
31: Hang on. Your dad calls his mum Margaret?
0: No.
31: Oh, that's his mother-in-law.
0: That's his mother-in-law.
31: That's allowed.
0: Yeah. That's actually couldn't even tell you what my...
31: Dad's mum?
0: Dad's, I couldn't tell you. No idea.
31: Not been around for a long time.
0: No, I don't think I ever met her.
31: Oh.
0: And I met his dad, like, twice.
31: Wow, okay.
0: They weren't very pleasant.
31: Very good.
0: Happens.
31: That's why we don't know their names.
0: Next, the worst time.

0: Jess and Rowan, good morning.
1: Did you know we're on Instagram?
2: Yeah, well, we are. Make sure you're following Jess and Rowan.
3: Do you think there's ever a bad time for a compliment?
2: I wanted to drill down on this. You have said your partner gave you a compliment at the wrong time. I don't
3: More
2: know.
3: Like could have waited.
2: No, like even if you were mid-puppy, I would take a compliment
3: You
2: there.
3: Said puppy twice this morning. Is that a new word you're rotating around? Let's go. Puppy.
2: Just, that's what we say with the young lady. Oh, we had a disaster puppy the other day, Rowan. Okay, so it's just top of mind.
3: Puppy.
2: Yeah.
3: Now we've all said it four times. So, oh, by the way, have you been boofing with the shampoo? It's a type of shampoo, guys, that helps hair
2: growth and serum.
3: Oh, I'm not seruming, but I am doing the Booth shampoo.
2: Ah, see, I mainly serum because someone washes my hair for me.
3: So. Interesting. You can maybe ask them
2: and it feels too brazen to walk into my hairdresser and go, Chris, use this.
3: Yeah.
2: I'll use what he wants to use.
3: Yeah, use the Booth.
2: Yeah,
3: I'll use serum. Yeah, I serum, okay.
2: And then I have this claw thing to massage my scalp.
3: Horny. Yeah, I get it.
2: Why are you asking?
3: Well, because we have Booth at the house.
2: Yes.
3: And it's and like I've just been using it, but I just use it because it was shampoo, not because of like the hair.
2: And because it was in the shower already.
3: Yeah, it's just there.
2: You just use what your partner has.
3: Yeah, of course. You've been boofing, shy guy? Okay, well, you've got to maybe start boofing.
2: Babs famously boofing.
3: Okay, Babs is boofing.
2: Booth has got 3 out of 4 of
3: so
2: the same.
3: So this team is famously boofing, right? Lucy and I, on the weekend, we were doing a different type of boofing, right? We'll throws of passion. We're getting down. I didn't know how to start that, so I just thought I'd come out and say it.
2: Of all the things, as we said, we've been to have a book club before. We did that last night. I don't think we've ever talked about our hanky-panky.
3: Hanky-panky? Just bonding. It's just bonding stuff, babe.
2: I love it.
3: It's just bonding stuff.
2: What Midway kind of lover through. Are you?
3: What does that mean?
2: You just seem lazy. Like me. I'm a famous starfish.
3: Oh, that's
2: are you
3: true,
2: like,
3: you
2: I'm
3: are.
2: A famous starfish? Selfish. Even though my husband has had 2 back surgeries, he's doing all the work. Are you like me? You starfishing?
3: I do a lot of work at the start. Then that's it. You know what I mean? Do a lot of work at the start.
2: You
3: and
2: tick
3: then,
2: your box.
3: Yeah.
2: And then you go, well, I'm clocking out.
3: Well, can we not talk about boxes before I talk a bit? Thanks. So, midway through, stop. Well, I'm still going. Let's go. Whoa. I go, what? She goes, the Booth is like growing your hair back. And I was like, get off me. Out of all the times you could have talked about my hair, you pick now.
2: Hair on your head?
3: Yes.
2: Yeah.
3: Haven't thought about the bottom hair, actually. That's like. Wake up
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0: 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Morning.
1: My God, it's been fun morning already. 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
0: Why the men are quitting roster dating for a new approach. Now,
1: Roster dating.
0: For years, I'm just reading off the sheet here, popular culture has painted men as the ultimate commitment phobes. And actually it has. Men aren't afraid of commitment. They're just scared little humans.
1: Really? What's that saying? Where there's smoke, there's fire?
0: Oh, I believe in that one.
2: Not all men.
0: Not all
2: but a bunch of ya.
0: Not all men.
1: I got single girlfriends, man. You all suck on the apps. Dudes, heterosexual dudes, you suck on the apps.
0: Well, executive matchmaker Luann Ward says this narrative completely misses the psychological reality of the modern dating apps.
1: Oh, what do you know, Luann?
0: To be honest, I didn't think that too. What do you know?
1: Who are you, Luann?
0: This is what she says. The apps put men on a rejection treadmill.
1: Oh, yeah, because they probably suck, Rowan, and deserve to be rejected.
0: Well, hang on. Let's see what else Ms. Ward has to say.
1: What does Luann have to say?
0: The more... You're going to hate this.
1: Did you say, well, let's see what Miss Ward has to say?
0: Let's see, Miss Ward. Sorry. I told you. It's on the sheet I'm reading.
1: That's
0: it.
1: A great respect from you. I love it.
0: I would have called it Luann. The more faces a man scrolls through, the more his brain flips into fault-finding, rejection mode. And the longer he scrolls, the less able he is to choose anyone at all.
1: Is this like when you go to a restaurant and the menu is too big?
0: Similar.
1: And then you panic.
0: Did you just compare women on a dating app to a menu?
1: Because yeah, I need it to be food related.
0: She says, run that for a few years and a man is not empowered by all that choice. He is depleted by it. Okay.
1: This is the strangest psychological phenomenon I've ever heard.
0: I don't really understand, Luann Ward, because the next paragraph on this sheet says, roughly 33% of men expressed some openness into multi-partner structures. Got Luann.
1: Multi-partner?
0: Polly.
1: And sorry, only 33. The rest are lying.
0: The rest are lying.
1: You're telling me if you could have three girlfriends, Rowan.
0: Too hard.
1: Oh, so you're right. You know what I'm saying? If you could be like Hugh Hefner and have three on the go, is that better or worse?
0: Let's not bring the goat
1: pros
0: into this.
1: Pros and cons.
0: Let's not bring the goat into this, okay?
1: He's not with us. He was the pros anymore.
0: He was speaking about depleted.
1: You know he was only 45. Yeah. He just looked 102.
0: Oh, the girls just took it out of him. We talk about that erosion of self-worth as a female experience, but men feel it too. They just stay silent about it. Can I be honest? Luann feels a bit pick-me. A bit pick-me from Luann.
1: Luann's just trying to get attention from the boys.
0: Luann's going, you know what? Maybe if I go on news.com.au, I'll get a hookup.
1: Maybe.
0: Yeah.
1: Wait, so what's her point? Men are not on apps because they're what? Going to go back to meeting people in real life? Please.
0: Yeah, now
1: dudes
0: it's time
1: don't
0: for
1: know how to approach women, heterosexual, obviously I'm talking, anymore. They don't know how to be cool, calm, and collected in an actual bar or pub scenario, at the library, at work. We don't know how to talk to
0: library.
1: Each other.
0: Men aren't at the library, mate.
1: I go to the library.
0: Plenty of men there?
1: Not plenty, but there's a couple dudes.
0: Shy guy
1: mainly
0: in the
1: using
0: Leave
1: the
0: me alone.
1: Yeah, well, using the
0: how
1: computers.
0: How would you approach someone in the wild?
3: You just don't anymore.
1: That's what I'm
3: you
1: saying.
3: Just don't.
1: So if they're getting off the apps, where do they think they're going to meet a partner?
0: This is what I'm saying, though. If you, quote
3: It'd
0: unquote,
3: be nice, but you just don't.
0: If you don't meet them out anymore, it's kind of breaking the mold. I reckon women would be up for it.
1: Oh, absolutely.
0: Bit of fun, like at the cafe.
1: Pop what quiz, are you shy ordering? Guy. Blah, how, blah, blah. How would you approach a woman? What's your opening line?
3: At a bar specifically?
1: Let's go a bar scenario.
0: Yeah, whatever you want to do. You pick the scenario.
1: Would you rather be in a library?
3: No, we'd be sitting dead in the library. I'd probably send a drink.
0: Oh,
1: send a drink.
3: And that could, like, open the dialogue once they have
1: the drink. Can I just give you, I know you don't have malicious intent. I would never accept an open vessel from a man I didn't know.
3: It just starts the conversation, though. It just starts the conversation.
1: Yeah, the conversation of, did you drug this?
3: Well, you could be like, nah, that's not.
0: Producer Babs? How would you prefer to be approached, Producer Babs?
1: Nice.
4: I'd just like someone to come over and just say, hey, just noticed you there. How you going? Just start a conversation, you know?
1: How you going? There you go. That's great advice. Just be normal, would you say?
0: Babs just wants...
4: I think so, yeah.
0: Just wants to be spoken to.
1: Would you accept a drink from Shy Guy across the bar?
4: No, that's weird. Bit sus.
3: Clearly don't do it very often.
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13: Toowoomba's average unleaded price today is around $2.05 a litre, while some servos are selling it as low as $1.89. 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
11: Good morning, Rod McLeod with a fresh news update. The number of lives lost to domestic violence in Queensland is on the rise, with statistics revealing an increase from 21 deaths in 2024 to 25 last year. Seven women have already died in 2026. Comes after another Queensland tragedy made headlines, a murder-suicide in Charleville this week, with a hero police officer being hailed for rescuing a bloody toddler from the scene. A reminder that support is available on 1-800-RESPECT. Work's underway in Dalby to help unlock new housing and support the town's future growth. Western Downs Mayor Andrew Smith says the new sealed road, stormwater drainage and a water main will provide the base to ease housing shortages in the region.
25: The Residential Activation Fund ensures that council can provide new infrastructure, 80 lots on the ground here in Hayden Street, Dalby.
11: A major upgrade of Gene Biggs Park in Withcott is now complete. The works include a new playground, landscaping and shade sails. A standout feature, a wheelchair-accessible flying fox.
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27: Morning, I'm Michaela Savage. A man who alleges he was sexually touched by radio veteran Alan Jones when he was a teenager has told the court he doesn't want any financial compensation from the trial after Jones's barrister put it to complainant Jay that he only made a police complaint to ultimately get money out of Jones. The former broadcaster is pleading not guilty to 22 charges and has always denied any wrongdoing. His trial continues in Sydney. Another cash rate hold could be on the cards for mortgage holders this month. That's what over 90% of experts responding to a poll by Finder are predicting. The Reserve Bank hands down its decision on Tuesday next week. A new analysis of accidents in England and Wales has found e-scooter riders are three times more likely to suffer traumatic brain injuries than motorcyclists. It's as the Australian government cracks down on the sale of e-scooters and e-bikes here, asking the consumer watchdog this week to develop a national safety standard so the rules are consistent across every state and territory.
28: Every load of laundry is a fresh start. 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
27: The Titans have failed to put a dent in the Cowboys' finals hopes, going down 30-8 on the Gold Coast. Coach Josh Hannay says he feels like they're out of sorts playing their third game in just 11 days.
29: This ain't an excuse. I feel like physically we're saying all the right things and we know what we need to do, but it looks like we're just not able to kind of meet the physical challenge at the moment.
27: The Warriors host the Panthers to kick off Friday night footy before the Bulldogs take on the Roosters.
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31: This is Heat Weather.
11: Fine and sunny today with a top of 20 degrees. Tomorrow, sunny and a high of 20. Mostly sunny for Sunday and Monday, showers easing. 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
34: 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Gotta get up,
5: gotta get up. 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
35: 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I said,

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1: Good morning.
2: Last night, something happened for the first time in my book club's history. I've been with these girls for nearly 4 years. We had a celebrity appearance, a one-off invitation to someone who said, I'd love to contribute.
0: Yep.
2: Not really a reader, but I'd love to add my 2.5 cents.
3: Not really a reader as in doesn't read ever.
2: Rowan Maxwell Edwards. Not only have we never had a dude join the chat, sometimes one of the girls' boyfriends, it was at their house and he would contribute.
3: Well, if he has,
2: but, you know,
3: he lives there,
2: house,
3: he's got to be there.
2: Whereas Rowan
3: left
2: rolled in,
3: yep,
2: assured me he finished the book,
3: yeah,
2: and had things to share.
3: Yep.
2: Now, you can take it from me that he was wonderful, but let's get an unbiased person.
3: Absolutely.
2: Kiani, one of my girls from the club, joins us this morning. Key, thank you for making time for us this morning, darling.
0: Hey, sis.
4: Oh, hello. No worries.
2: Now, Key, not only were you there, but you had the privilege of sitting next to the big dog.
4: Yes, I was in the firing line.
2: Now, you don't have to. You don't have to deal with him every morning, so you can be honest.
3: Totally.
2: What did you think of his contributions discussing the wedding people?
4: It was he did so well.
2: He really did, didn't
4: he? You were like a seasoned professional.
2: Yep.
4: Especially in our book club where it's kind of six women talking over each other at the same time, yep, you still managed to get a word in.
2: Yes.
4: So props to you.
2: That's what I enjoyed the most, Keith. No one had to be like, and Rowan, what do you think?
4: Yes.
2: He got himself in there. He didn't have to be babysat.
3: I get him, yes, where I fit in, you know?
2: Yes.
3: Like, you get him where you fit in. That is a key skill.
2: And we're an intimidating group, wouldn't you say, Key? Like, we're passionate.
4: We
2: don't hot. We don't, you know, Kiani was the one who picked this book. And we're happy to absolutely go the person who picked the book if it's a waste of time.
3: Well, I would say the most intimidating, probably you and Carly. And I know you two chicks so well. You don't intimidate me.
2: Hey,
3: no problem.
2: There you go. But Key.

0: Well, no.
1: What was the acronym?
0: All conditions gear.
1: ACG.
0: It's cool stuff. It's cool stuff. Yeah. And, you know, go to MacPack, get yourself a headband or something. I got one of them.
1: Yeah, yeah, he went on about the headband.
0: The Salomon shoes. Woo!
1: He gave us a whole fashion show. But, Key, the reason beyond just a review of the young man's contributions, a story came up yesterday that Rowan and I both went, well, we've got to get Kiani on because that is something that needs to be dissected and then put out to the people.
0: Yes.
1: Can you share the story from your youth that you shared with us at book club last night?
2: I can. And I don't know, I don't even remember how we got to this topic of conversation, but alas, here we go. I remember being probably 6 or 7 and we were at the pub with our parents. And I've walked around the corner, and for some reason, I've licked the wall.
0: Okay, which, cool.
2: As you which do. It was asked why, what made me want to lick the wall, and I still don't know what made me want to lick the wall.
1: I think the rationale was I was 6 or 7. Like, yeah. I don't know, I saw a wall, and I was like, you know what, I'm going to do, put my tongue on that.
0: The great wall lickers. Continue.
2: Exactly. So upon licking the wall, I was like, it's quite delicious, actually. So I went around and I got my little posse of friends who were also around the same age as me.
0: Come lick, guys.
2: I think the wording would have been something along the lines of, guys, I found a delicious wall. Come with me.
0: Gotta lick it. Gotta lick
2: it. So off we went and we took turns licking the wall. I think at one point there was even a bit of a fight over who got the next lick because it was delicious. I still remember the flavour to this day.
0: Yeah.
1: How would you describe the flavour, Key?
2: It was, I want to say strawberry, but I'm not confident on the berry, but it was a berry of
1: yummy
2: sorts.
0: Checks out.
2: I've not found anything that lives up to it yet.
1: It's the best flavour she'd ever experienced then and since.
2: But when it all fell apart was when my mum walked around the corner and found all of us licking chewy gum that someone had stuck on the wall.
3: There you go, baby. Strawberry Hubba Bubba.
1: And her daughter, her firstborn, you're the oldest, aren't you, Key?
2: Yes, yeah.
1: You were the one, the Pied Piper, encouraging all the children, have a lick.
0: Guys, you never believe it, it's Narnia.
1: Key pulls out the deli counter, the tickets, being like, all right, line up in an orderly fashion. We can all have a turn licking.
0: Two licks each, back to the end of the line.
2: The Hubba Bubba ringleader, really.
1: Hubba Bubba, it was chewing gum. That's why maybe just the one spot, yeah? Was obviously tasty.
2: And it was colourful. It was pink. Sure. It was very evidently chewing gum.
1: So
0: basically want to ask on 13 10 60, what'd you lick?
1: What'd you lick? And hey, if you were a child, by all means, you get a little bit of a pass. I feel like Keith should have been able to know that is chewing gum on the wall.
0: Yeah.
1: But we'll allow it.
0: Yeah.
1: If you were an adult and you can admit, yeah, I just wanted to know what it tasted
0: just
1: like.
0: I just want to have a lick. Gave us a lick. Did a lick.
1: Kiani, thank you very much.
0: 13 10 60, what'd you lick? Thanks, Keith.
2: Thanks. Wake up
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1: We were just talking to my friend and now your co-book clubber.
2: Yeah.
1: Kiani.
2: Yep.
1: Book club, this is why we need an agenda overlord in my friend Carly. She's the boss of the book club. Keep us on task.
2: Oh,
1: because
2: God, isn't she strict too?
3: hitting the cups like shit.
1: There's 12 That's minutes Carly. Allocated to social catch-up at the start, and then Carly reins us in, and we get into our questions.
4: Poor Carly.
1: It is stressful, but she loves it.
4: I know she loves it. It'll still be hard.
1: Because the issue is, Shygot, you give us too much rope, we go off track. Magically, we start talking about Kiani, one of the girls, at the age of 6, licking walls, getting all her little friends who are at the pub with her, with their parents, to come and also lick the wall before Mum comes around the corner going, what is going on? They were licking a splotch of chewing gum.
3: And obviously we're on the radio, so we went, oh, 13-10-60, what'd you lick?
1: Lee has texted us and said, Kiani's obviously been watching Willy Wonka and the Chocolate Factory. Remember that scene with the lickable wallpaper?
3: The licking stuff.
1: Strawberries taste like strawberries. The snarsberries taste like snarsberries. Thank you, Lee.
4: Thank you very much.
1: Kira, good morning.
5: Morning, how are you going?
1: Girl, good. We're talking about you licking stuff.
5: Yeah, so when I was a little kid, I was quite mischievous and, you know, left alone. I went into the kitchen where the old school fridges used to build up a lot of ice. Mm. So what do?
3: Lick the fridge.
5: I start licking the ice in the fridge. I get stuck and I'm like, no, no, no. I could not talk properly and Mum comes running. Here I am, stuck to the inside of the fridge.
1: How'd she get you off there, Kira? Do you have to put, you can't put boiling water, obviously.
5: No, it was just warm water. Mum's like, just stay calm, Kira, just stay calm.
3: Bit of salt, maybe.
5: She
3: salt
5: gets the warm water, warm water, and she's pouring it off over my tongue, and I slowly get detached, but gosh, it was so sore.
1: I didn't know that actually happened. You know, that is a great lesson for the kids. Don't be licking the built-up ice in the fridge or freezer.
3: No, you can't.
1: Even if, like Kiani, you think it looks delicious.
3: It's just ice. Like, it's just ice.
1: It's just ice. You will stick.
3: I'm going to get you.
1: Kylie, good morning.
6: Good morning.
1: What'd your friend's kid lick?
6: It was just a few months after COVID, and we thought, let's get out of the country. So we were at the airport, Sydney Airport, and he decided at 5 years of age that the handrails would taste delicious.
3: Yum!
1: Fabulous! I mean, I imagine the AFP would have swarmed, being like, get that bloody health concern.
3: That kid's patient zero.
1: Yeah!
3: We've been looking for him.
1: Licking the handrail. I mean, just trying to build up the immune system, Kylie.
6: Pretty much.
1: Wow. Okay. Not enough sanitizer in the world.
3: Just up and down, not moving the neck, just going,
1: Mel, good morning.
3: Hey, Mel.
7: Good morning, guys. How are you?
3: Good,
1: babe. Did you lick something?
7: Look, I a little bit embarrassed because I wasn't a kid. I was 20.
1: Fabulous.
3: Cool, even better.
7: Four years into my vet nursing, and we did large and small animals, and I was getting ready to go out with the vet, and he goes, can you get some bute ready? Now, that's a pain relief for the horse.
3: Oh, yep. Mm-hmm.
7: Get with a liquid, and it smelt and looked like bubblegum and apples. So it was like a liquid green, and I was like, oh, that smells so good. He goes, it doesn't taste as good as it looks. And so I tasted
3: Why
7: it, and
3: that?
7: Oh, my God, because he tasted it before too. So I tasted it. I was like, no, and I own horses, so I still have to deal with this view every time that they hurt themselves. And my kids look at it and go, oh, that looks really yummy. It smells good. I'm like, don't do it.
1: Don't do it.
7: I've already done it, and it tastes really, really bad.
1: What is this human compulsion we have? You know, like the waiter will say, don't touch the plate, and you want to touch the plate because what's your version of hot? I want to see if it's the same as mine. Oh, my God, now I've been scolded. Don't lick the thing. I know it looks good. Nah, I think I'm going to lick it.
3: What is us as humans lick stuff?
1: Why do we need to lick stuff? Get your tongue off it.
3: Move on with your day.
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0: The Woomba Range and the Toowoomba Bypass looking clear. The Warrego travelling well until you get to Oakey, where it slows up through the roadworks again this morning. Toowoomba Cecil Plains Road doing fine through Wellcamp and around the airport. Gore Highway looking good through Southbrook and through Pittsworth. Not too bad through Westbrook. And Anzac Avenue looking fine through Harristown. James Street, not too bad through South Toowoomba early too. 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That's the latest traffic. 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
14: Good morning, Rob McLeod with a fresh news update. A hero Queensland police officer is being hailed for rescuing a bloodied toddler from the scene of a tragic murder-suicide in the state southwest. Officers attended the Charleville home for an assault disturbance on Wednesday afternoon and began retreating to safety when they noticed the child out the front of the house and rushed back to quickly get to them. Comes as statistics reveal a rise in domestic violence deaths in Queensland from 21 in 2024 to 25 last year. FIFO charter operator Alliance Aviation is cutting staff and flying hours. That's after the company secured a new wet lease deal with Qantas after labelling the previous arrangement commercially unviable. Its fleet will be slowly trimmed from 30 to 23 aircraft, the airline flying to 15 destinations across Queensland, including Roma. Admission Australia is urging young people aged 14 to 19 to take part in their Queensland Youth Survey before it closes August 14. The survey has previously found cost of living, mental health and housing among the biggest concerns.
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22: Hey, I'm Michaela Savage. It's going to feel very wintry across much of southern Australia this weekend. The Bureau of Meteorology warning a strong cold front will move through.
25: So that cold air is going to extend from Western Australia from Saturday and then extend really through to the southeast on Sunday and Monday, with temperatures dropping a few degrees below average for August.
22: Senior meteorologist Alana Cherney there. Mortgage holders could be in for another cash rate hold next week. The Reserve Bank is due to hand down its decision on Tuesday. More than 90% of experts think the RBA board will choose to keep interest rates at 4.35%. That's according to a Finder poll. E-scooters could be a lot more dangerous than motorbikes. Riders are three times more likely to suffer traumatic brain injuries than motorcyclists, according to analysis of accidents in England and Wales. And after he wouldn't answer questions about COVID, a Senate committee in the US has voted to hold Dr. Anthony Fauci in contempt of Congress.
26: Research shows that regularly eating ultra-processed foods can increase your risk of developing type 2 diabetes by 53%. Search Diabetes Australia for more about the nation's fastest growing chronic condition.
22: North Queensland's gone from the club's darkest day to a 32-8 victory over the Titans on the Gold Coast. While the Dolphins aren't underestimating the Broncos ahead of tomorrow night's sold-out battle for Brisbane, Broncos season is done, but the Finns are still a chance of making their first finals. Amiso Tabuai-Fido has told us he's keen to play in front of a sold-out Suncorp.
27: 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And I think our community, our fans grow every year, and I'm excited to see them out there.
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24: This is Heat Weather.
14: Fine and sunny today with a top of 20 degrees. Tomorrow, sunny and a high of 20. Mostly sunny for Sunday and Monday, showers easing. 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
3: alright. This is gonna be good. Jess and Rowan. Talking weddings this hour. What did they propose with? Was it a ring, or they're like, oh, it's a cheesy, and then it's got a cheesy, they're going to put it on your finger and they'll get your ring later?
1: I love that.
3: What did they propose with, guys?
1: Maybe, you know, she works with her hands, some sort of craftsperson. So I can't wear jewelry. I've got to get more creative.
3: Next, Nan's in the shower.
1: No.
3: Oh, sorry.
1: This is grandma showers. I

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1: How do you feel about a grandma shower?
0: A nan shower.
1: Nana shower.
0: I feel like that could be a subscription model, but bit of fun.
1: Contest style banners that read grandma to be or promoted to glamma are being sold on Amazon.
0: Glamma.
1: As well as grandma shower decorations for your next event.
0: Right,
1: it is
0: okay.
1: Exactly what you imagine it to be. For first-time grandmas, you get a party.
0: Oh, so just an excuse. Nan's getting an excuse.
1: You can't invite the same people to the grandma shower as to the baby shower, because I am not to be expected to buy two gifts.
0: No way.
1: You cannot throw your own grandma shower. You've got to have a good friend
0: right.
1: who goes, oh, Beverly, you're going to be a grandma. I'm going to throw you a party.
0: Oh, Cheryl, don't worry about it, doll. I'll bring the loaf over. I've got the sponge cake.
1: The cob. You've got to make sure it's okay with the mother-to-be.
0: Oh, not really. Since when did mothers-in-law care?
1: But the pregnant woman.
0: Right.
1: You got to make sure she's okay with you having a grandma shower.
0: Yeah, but when do the parents ever check?
1: Oh, that's what you mean. My apologies.
0: They could not care.
1: Yes, I love the idea. I don't know what's worse. If me as the pregnant woman, if my mum wants a grandma shower, or if my husband's mum wants a grandma shower, I actually don't know which one would be more rife with problems and drama and controversy.
0: Your mother, Lisa.
1: No, but now you're being specific. I just mean in general, the mother of the pregnant
0: woman. Okay, sorry.
1: Have I told you one of my favourite stories when I had my bridal shower?
0: No.
1: I live interstate to my mother and she wanted to throw me one. I said, Ma, I'm already having one. She said, well, I want to have one.
0: I said, all right, whatever.
1: I said, but can you please make sure all your friends you're going to invite don't give me big gifts? I've got to travel on a plane. And she said the words, it's not about you, Jessica.
0: Yeah, it's not about you. See what I'm saying, guys? May have felt very pointed.
1: And do you know how many cheese boards I got at that event? I'm like, Ma, I can't take knives on the plane. But back to the grandma shower, Rowan.
0: It's not about you.
1: Yes, man. Of course, it seems like a gift grab, but it's just about celebrating this wonderful life transition.
0: Okay.
1: A milestone. Okay. Many may have been looking forward to it for years and years, so it is something to celebrate. And let's be real, when you become a grandparent, even if you have kept some of the gear from when your kids were babies, all that stuff ain't safe now.
0: No.
1: You probably can't use the car seat. Definitely can't use the car seat.
0: Right.
1: Probably can't use the pram either.
0: What's wrong with the car seat?
1: Just with developments in safety, I reckon if you had any that was beyond 15 years old, it probably wouldn't pass a safety check.
0: Oh, do they kind of, they expire?
1: Well, I just think the technology advances, and I just wouldn't trust if my mum went, this was your baby seat.
0: Got you.
1: Don't know if I'm putting my kid in that.
0: Yeah, I just don't know.
1: She had in her Magna.
0: I don't know these things. I don't know these things, guys.
1: Fair enough. I don't have kids.
0: You know,
1: fair
0: ask,
1: enough. Just with tech advances and everything we know about children's safety as well.
0: Right.
1: As you can imagine, a lot of commentary online. Someone said, I swear if my mother ever tries to pull this, she will never see the baby.
0: What is this, Taken? Like,
1: but other people say if they're going to throw down helping with free childcare, let's be real, grandparents can be excellent help.
0: Yeah.
1: I'm all for it. Way to butter them up, maybe.
0: Yeah, if they are going to do a lot of free childcare, maybe you should throw them
1: the grandma shower.
0: Before
1: the baby's there. You suck it up.
0: Mm.
1: You give her grandma shower and get her some books and stuff for her house.
0: Oh, that's good. Yeah. Like another cot.
1: Stuffed toys.
0: More nappies because she's going to do all the changing.
1: She absolutely is.
0: Thanks, Grandma. Wake up with Jess and
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14: 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They say what they gonna say. Have a drink, clink, found a Bud Light. 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
1: Your million-dollar voice to get into the Millionaire's Lounge. It's coming up soon.
0: Want to ask really quickly, how big is too big?
1: Excuse
0: how big is too big? The age-old question.
1: In terms of what,
0: does
1: Rowan,
0: size matter?
1: In terms of what?
0: I'm just asking, how big is too big? Does
1: depends
0: size matter?
1: On what you're talking about.
0: Because
1: towing capacity? Yes. Other things?
0: What do you
1: no
0: mean?
2: What are you towing?
0: What are you towing?
1: I'm just hauling a lot.
2: Like know what?
1: Yeah. Timber.
2: Timber.
1: You can see some of the size of the tiles, part of the reno. Boys,
0: that, you know.
1: You needed. Boot space.
0: Yeah,
1: you know,
0: yeah.
1: Things like that.
0: It's an argument in the house with me and my lady Lucy. Is the size we've got enough? Is it okay?
1: We've got. It's a collective problem.
0: Well, yeah. It's a collective problem between Lucy and I.
1: Mm. Nah, she thinks the beauty fine of a de facto relationship.
0: She thinks it's fine. Oh, I want to go bigger. I want to go a little bit bigger.
1: Is a procedure involved?
0: Mm. We'll take two people to handle it for sure.
1: Oh.
0: I was even talking to Babs about it the other day.
1: Oh, don't bring Babs into this. That sweet girl, innocent girl.
0: She was like, doesn't really matter. And I was like, that's what all women say.
1: Babs is telling, just being nice.
0: Do you think if I got an 85-inch TV, it's too big? Or do you reckon I could just get away with the 65-inch?
1: The size of the living room? Yes, that's way too
0: no
1: big.
0: No, I reckon we could do an 85-incher.
1: No way. Your living room is not big enough.
0: Yeah, it is, bro.
1: Your eyes will go funny. Your neck will hurt. No.
0: It's not the cinemas. I'm in the house.
1: Yeah, that's what I'm saying.
0: How big's yours, Shy Guy?
2: 75.
0: See what I'm saying?
1: Yeah, but he's got quite the spacious living room. From
0: so
1: what I've been
0: I
1: able to piece. No.
2: I wish I bought a bigger one.
0: This is what I'm saying. We as men need bigger.
2: Yeah.
1: All are you still in the same house that I looked at that time
0: no
1: when we looked for mold?
0: No.
1: Oh.
0: But that house did have mold. And then.
1: Yeah, I didn't catch it. Sorry about that.
2: Neither
1: you
2: did
1: saw,
2: I. That's
1: yeah
2: okay.
1: Do you know that, Shy Guy?
2: I don't think
1: when
2: I know
1: Rowan
2: that story
1: first moved up here, he goes, hey, Lucy doesn't trust me to go on my own. I need a woman's eyesight yeah to look for mold. I said, oh, I'm happy to help. We yeah both missed
2: and
1: it.
2: Both failed.
1: And he signed the lease and
0: three
1: she went,
0: in.
1: 2 minutes in. 2 minutes in, she goes, there's freaking mold.
0: But so hey, the TV is 65 inches. And to be fair, I actually reckon that wall is bigger than the one we have now. I reckon we could do it 85. And Lucy's going, yeah, that 85 inches.
1: You don't need 85.
0: You don't need it. It's too big.
1: Because you know what the next thing you'll say?
0: Not big enough.
1: Let's get a projector. It's ridiculous.
0: See, I think projectors are a bit of a personality trait.
1: Oh.
0: Why do you need a projector? This isn't a
1: coming
0: cinemas
1: from a guy who wants an 85-incher. What's
2: well
1: the difference?
2: Well, they do make these short-throw projectors.
0: What did you say?
2: They're like short. So they sit like, they don't sit at the back of the room. They sit like on the floor
0: oh,
2: and they
0: yeah
2: project up and they
1: that's
2: can
1: what
2: go
1: my friend has.
2: They can range from like, you can just be like, oh, I want the 50-inch today. Oh, not today, I want the 100-inch. You can change, because there's a light, like a laser light.
1: You can
2: light
1: manipulate
0: the
1: it
0: inflatable screen.
2: So you can get that. They're a bit pricey.
0: So what you're telling me is you could pump it up to make it look bigger.
2: You could. It's almost like taking an enhancer.
0: Really?
1: Oh, hello, enhanced games for tech.
0: So you could yeah stay. So you could stay at the same length.
2: Yeah. So Lucy can have the size that she likes.
0: Yeah.
2: And you can have the size that you like.
1: But what
2: like
1: do they
2: when
1: do when
2: watch
1: they're
2: it
1: watching off campus
2: together?
1: You go
2: together in the middle. You go in the middle.
0: You'd have to.
1: That's
0: go
1: called compromise.
0: No, no,
1: baby.
0: No. You'd have to go little because people would see what you're watching inside, and it's weird.
1: Ah, you're right.
0: So when I'm at alone by myself on the couch, I can have a really big
1: yeah
0: one. But Lucy, when I'm with her, we can just downsize it a bit.
1: Can minimize. Yeah. 85. What are you watching? You need that much screen.
0: Well, there's this Twitch streamer. He's a peanut. And then what
1: oh,
0: he does
1: Jesus
0: is...
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5: Toowoomba Range travelling well, the Toowoomba Bypass looking okay, the Warrego at speed until you get to Oakey where it slows up again this morning through the roadwork zone. Also seeing a little bit of a build through Charlton at the moment as well. Not too bad for Anzac Avenue at Harristown, Gore Highway clear between Westbrook and Southbrook, also looking fine down through Pittsworth and New England Highway travelling well between Toowoomba and Warwick. 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
16: Good morning, Rob McLeod with a fresh news update. The number of lives lost to domestic violence in Queensland is rising, with statistics revealing an increase from 21 in 2024 to 25 last year. Comes after another Queensland tragedy made headlines, a murder-suicide in Charleville this week. A hero police officer being hailed for rescuing a bloodied toddler from the scene. Work is underway on the Hayden Street upgrade in Dalby. Member for Warrego, Anne Lay, says the project will deliver new road, water and stormwater infrastructure to support future residential development there.
17: Our government, working in a partnership with the Western Downs Regional Council and through our Residential Activation Fund, are bringing new lots onto the market in Dalby. We're helping the council with that trunk infrastructure.
16: Alliance Aviation is cutting staff and flying hours following a renegotiated leasing agreement with Qantas. The company, which flies to 15 destinations across regional Queensland, including Roma, is planning to reduce its fleet by 7 aircraft.
15: Hit National News.
18: Good morning, I'm Michaela Savage. Hope for mortgage holders. According to a new Finder survey, the majority of experts believe the Reserve Bank will keep the cash rate on hold. The RBA hands down its decision on Tuesday. Some winter weather is coming for southern Australia thanks to a cold front moving through this weekend. The Bureau of Meteorology is predicting rain will cause river level rises in Victoria, with flood watch warnings likely to be issued. Investigations are underway after a shooting in Greenacre in Western Sydney overnight. A young man has been rushed to hospital in a stable condition. Seven's reporter Sam Payne says police believe they've found the getaway car.
19: It was on fire, torched in Granville. Now, they're currently treating this as the telltale signs of a gangland hit. They're asking anyone for any information to come forward.
18: A new analysis of accidents in England and Wales shows e-scooter riders are three times more likely to suffer traumatic brain injuries than motorcyclists are.
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18: Cowboys have bounced back from their Roosters embarrassment to beat the Titans 30-8. The victory also sees the North Queensland side move back into the top eight. And Bo Ryan reckons there is some merit to the NRL hiring a media cop, saying sometimes people take things too far.
21: I saw a Nico Hines one recently. Yep. It was horrendous. Yeah, it's and Reece Walsh jumped on. I believe some of that stuff's got to be monitored.
22: But can they monitor that?
21: We're in a democracy. That's what I mean. They can't. We're in a democracy.
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15: This is Heat Weather.
16: Fine and sunny today with a top of 20 degrees. Tomorrow, sunny and a high of 20. Mostly sunny for Sunday and Monday, showers easing. 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
1: A lot of people wonder what the studio looks like. Well, if you'd like to see for yourself, Jess and Rowan on Instagram.
2: Boyfriend proposes with 100 pounds of gravel. People are praising him for it. Can you imagine getting, hey, will you marry me? Here's a pile of dirt. Where's my ring? That's it.
1: To be honest, Rowan, what's one of our pillars of this show? We don't yuck anyone's yum.
2: Does she love gravel?
1: Does that mean more to her than a diamond ring?
2: Sounds to me like she's making the best of it, to be perfectly honest.
1: Okay.
2: She shared in Reddit, in the r/gemstones Reddit.
1: There's a thread for gemstone chat.
2: God, there's a thread for everything.
1: Yeah, there is.
2: The excited girlfriend posted a photo of the multicolored sapphire. So they've got 100 pounds of sapphire gravel and said, look, my boyfriend proposed the 100 pounds of sapphire gravel. I was very confused because I figured, do you use the gravel to burn a gemstone out of it?
1: Oh, like when you compress coal or whatever
2: exactly.
1: To get a diamond, do you get... Did he give her 100 pounds essentially of sapphire?
2: So I was like, that's going to be a lot of money. No. Oh. In the 100 pounds, they found 105 gemstones.
1: Oh, so he gave her like a treasure hunt.
3: He gave her a 50 kilogram bag of dirt.
2: He needs, exactly.
1: But in amongst that, when you sift through it, like gold panning,
2: yes, kind of.
1: You could pull out some gems.
2: Correct. She said, we finally got the stones heat treated, so the 105 gemstones they got in this sapphire pound gravel.
1: Yeah.
2: And I'm obsessed. No, you're not. You would have preferred a regular ring. Ended up with 43 gem quality stones out of 105-ish total that were found in the gravel.
1: Now, so of the 43, sorry, that 43, do you then put that on a band and wear it on your finger?
2: Doesn't say. The largest of which was 4 carats.
1: That's decent.
2: That's big, right? 4 carats?
1: Yes.
2: I don't know, but it sounds like it's big.
1: I think so.
2: Next step down is to narrow my choices to 4 or 5 and have them cut for my ring.
1: Oh, the idea is that we find the best one in that bag.
2: I think this is so dumb, man. Like, why would... Don't you, like...

0: himself quite a bit and then ended up with a decent rock.
1: Someone says, how very, very Arabian prince of him. I'd be flattered.
0: I like it.
2: I like the panning.
3: Wasn't there an AFL player?
0: There was many moons ago, a player called Adam Cooney. I think pretty much on a big stage, he revealed that he'd proposed to his missus with a burger ring.
1: Yeah, it says he jokingly proposed with a burger ring snack because it didn't have a traditional ring. And she liked them.
0: As long as she likes burger rings.
1: What's going on?
0: But a lot of men, and I'm speaking stereotypically heterosexual couples here, you might not be in this category, Ryan. You're a confident fella.
1: Yeah, thank you.
0: Lot of men go, I've got no idea what she would like.
1: So let's buy her dirt?
0: Yes, because I know she likes sapphires. He got right. Princess Diana had a sapphire. Kay Middleton now wears it.
1: What's the stone that you have in
0: yours?
1: I
0: like emeralds.
1: Emeralds. And had to find the emeralds. That's why it took so long.
0: That's right. When I questioned Angus why it took 18 months to propose, because, when you know, shy guy, he goes, you wanted freaking emeralds. I could have proposed 9 months ago, but I had to go send someone to dig them up.
1: Send someone.
0: I like this. I like people being creative.
1: No, but there's no way you would have liked Angus giving you a bunch of dirt that you say, I know that there's some emeralds in there. We're just going to have to do stuff to them to make them shine.
0: I'm not saying I want it.
1: Oh, you're just being
0: I'm not
1: nice.
0: Saying I want it, but I like when people go to a creative, you hear those stories, oh, we're on the couch and you just turn to me, oh, well, how about it?
1: No, that sucks in its own right.
0: I love the idea he's gone, she wants a sapphire, let's go find her one.
1: Where did he, doesn't even say where he took her, did he take her to a big field and go, see that dirt over there, that's yours.
0: Yeah, you're not bringing that into the living room, surely.
1: Hey, babe, what do you reckon? What do you reckon what?
0: Maybe what's blindfold in out into the driveway. What's this pile of dirt, honey?
1: Beep, beep, beep, beep.
0: Let's get on our hands and knees, sift through.
1: I don't know many people that would be happy to do more work for their ring other than just getting it.
0: Do you think...
1: Wow, I'll put that on right now. The only work you should have to do with a wedding ring, someone who hasn't done that before, is...
0: Resize.
1: Get it resized. Yeah. That is it.
0: See, even then I'd argue, no, you pilfer one of the rings she already owns. You take that to the jeweler. Even that, Rowan, you shoot yourself. If you're going to do it right.
1: Thank you. I agree with you.
0: Or be involved from the creation process up, like the sapphire situation.
1: Shy guy, what do you think about this? Getting your missus some dirt or something.
3: Maybe you've done this. Maybe you've bought your missus a bag of dirt.
0: Maybe you've gotten creative. What did you propose with?
1: 131060, call us, or 0488881069. What did you propose
0: with? Not a lot of people can wear jewellery for their everyday. Maybe you had to get creative. Wow, I know you can't wear... made a necklace. Let's go for tattoos.
3: Nurses do that, don't they?
0: People tattoo.
1: The tattoos, the letters, yeah.
0: 131060, what did you propose with?
4: Got something to say? Send us a text. 0488881069. Over the years, you've listened to Hit. 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

0: Enter.
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0: girl, and when he get on, he leave your ass for a white girl. 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
2: What did you propose with?
3: This bloke in America proposed with 100 pounds of sapphire gravel, hoping to get a good stone. And I think it's pathetic. You don't mind it, Jess.
2: I don't mind it. I like playing the player. You know what I'm saying? I reckon he knows his partner. She likes sapphires and maybe likes a little bit of the hunt.
3: Digging around in the dirt.
2: Yeah. Someone who knows sapphires, Rochelle, has said a 4-carat sapphire can range from roughly $4,000 to over $30,000. So he spent $500 on a bag of dirt and then possibly pulled out a $30,000 sapphire. That's a hell of a story. Oh, knowing your freaking logic, though, oh, that's a $500 ring then.
3: No, because that's different.
2: Let's not get into it.
3: Yeah, let's not get into it.
2: Let's go to Josh. Good morning.
3: Hey, Josh. Hello, Josh.
4: Yo. Yo.
2: Joshy, what did you propose with?
4: My child.
3: Okay. I don't know about that.
2: Lay the scene for us.
3: He asked.
4: Well, you know, mum's changing her nappy. I've gone and brought the ring and done all the above, but I put the ring in, like, tucked in behind the back of the nappy. And on the front of the onesie, I wrote, "Flip me over, Mum." And then she flipped her over and she's like, "Will you marry Dad?"
3: Where's the ring?
2: What time?
4: I was standing there, kind of going,
2: "What?"
4: So, yeah, that was it.
2: Did you get the kid dressed and your partner just hadn't noticed the words on it until the nappy change moment?
4: Exactly.
2: Oh, my God. That's amazing. Like, the thought that's gone into it. I just can't fathom you were able to.
3: Was she shocked? Obviously, impressed and happy. Did she tell you? But, like, she was happy with it, or was it just like a, oh?
4: Yeah, no, she was happy with Sweet. It. It's a one-off thing. I haven't, like, I've seen a few other people do it now, but.
2: Oh, Josh was the first, though.
3: Josh, big game changer, Josh.
2: I love that. Get creative. Yes.
3: Yeah, congratulations, Josh.
2: I don't love that your story involves a pooey nappy.
3: Me either.
2: But.
3: Hey.
2: It's part of it. It's part of their love story.
3: I like it more than the gravel.
2: Catherine, good morning. Yeah, because there might have been some digging around. If that kid had gotten squirmy, God forbid.
3: Poor thing.
2: Catherine, hello.
5: Hello.
3: Hello.
2: Did you propose or you proposed to?
5: My husband proposed. Uh-huh. We were camping in Central Australia under the stars and around a fire, and he fashioned a marshmallow into a ring. I found it super romantic.
3: Really?
2: Okay, so was this that sort of thing of I'll propose with the marshmallow ring and then we'll go shopping together because Catherine will pick her own? Was that his thinking?
5: Yes, that's right. But, you know, it was the moment. The marshmallow was there. It was creative.
3: That was my question. Yeah. It was very kind of spur of the moment. He's like, well, let's just do the marshmallow thing and I'll get you the ring later.
5: Yeah.
2: Okay. Oh, that wasn't his plan, like leading up to the trip?
3: He was like, I just love you so much and these stars are so lovely. Chuck this marshmallow on your finger and we'll get married later.
2: That's quite crafty, isn't it? Like marshmallow, that's not the easiest.
3: I like that. Infinitely more than the gravel.
2: All right, Lucy, I mean? If you're listening and you want to propose to Rowan,
3: not gonna happen.
2: Marshmallow ring. You bloody gobble it up before she got down on one knee.
3: Wow. Thanks a lot.
2: Terry, good morning.
6: Hey, guys. How are we?
2: Yeah,
3: doing
2: good,
3: great.
2: Babe.
3: Thanks, Terry.
2: Did you get creative with a proposal?
6: Yeah, I had the ring for about 6 months. Nice. And then the wife and I, now wife and I, went up to the Snowy Mountains with her sister and brother-in-law and nieces and that. Well, they're on one side of the road. Me and the brother-in-law slipped over the other side of the road with tomato sauce bottles filled with red cordial and wrote in the snow, "Will you marry me?"
2: There's a lot of effort that's gone into that.
3: This is good. These are good answers.
2: Terry, did you have a ring also, or was it just the red cordial message?
6: No, I had the ring. I bought that 6 months earlier.
3: Yes, yes.
6: Without her knowing.
2: All right. God, I didn't know where you were going with the red
3: bottles
2: cordial.
3: Did you have to go through, Terry? Three or four, probably.
6: We went through about 3 bottles, and then we had snow cones afterwards.
2: You ate the red from the message. You
3: don't
2: just
3: eat the snow, mate.
2: Oh.
3: Yellow snow. Sorry, it's yellow.
2: How did you get her attention?
6: Don't eat yellow snow.
2: How did you get her attention to look over the side of the road? You're like, "Oi, we're finished."
6: Oh, we're on the other side of the hill, and we walked back over and said, "Oh, can I have a look at this slope over here? The kids will love it."
2: The kids will love it. Hell of a slope over in this direction, sweetheart.
3: Did she cry? She was happy, shocked? What?
6: she was shocked and blown away.
2: And do you, on your anniversary, do you have a glass of red cordial each and toast to your love?
3: Great one.
7: Or a snow cone?
6: No, but that's a good idea. I will do that this year.
2: Yeah, don't worry about red wine. Red cordial, much cheaper.
3: Yeah.
6: Mm. Yeah. Yeah, thank it tastes
2: you. Nicer too. Yes, absolutely. Thank you, Terry. Wow, see, people are creative.
1: All better than the dirt. See what I mean?
2: No, but you can't criticize levels of... It's all creative. How can you like some creative but not the dirt creative?
3: I like what I like, okay? It's all creative.
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10: Toowoomba Range looking clear. The Toowoomba Bypass travelling well to Warrego at speed until you get to Charlton and Oakey, where it does start to slow down just a little bit. Toowoomba Cecil Plains Road doing okay through Bittison and through Wellcamp at the Gore Highway at speed between Pittsworth and also Southbrook. Looking fairly clear New England Highway between Toowoomba and Warwick so far as well. It's the big one at Nissan with an unmissable finance rate across the MY26X Trail Hybrid and Petrol range. 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That's a latest traffic up to date on the Darling Downs, hit 100.7.
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15: Good morning, Rod McLeod with a fresh news update. The number of lives lost to domestic violence in Queensland is rising. Statistics revealing an increase from 21 deaths in 2024 to 25 last year, while 7 women have already died in 2026. Comes after another Queensland tragedy made headlines, a murder-suicide in Charleville this week, a hero police officer being hailed for rescuing a toddler from the scene. Mission Australia is urging Queensland teenagers to have their say in the 2026 Youth Survey before it closes next Friday. The annual survey, giving 14 to 19-year-olds the chance to share their views on issues affecting their lives and Australia's future. Last year, Queensland respondents ranked the cost of living, mental health, housing and climate change as their biggest concerns. And playtime is about to get more funner at Withcott. A major upgrade of Gene Biggs Park has been completed. The improvements include new play equipment, shade sails and landscaping, and a wheelchair-accessible flying fox among the new features.
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17: Hey, I'm Michaela Savage. The Health Minister has defended recent comments made by Tanya Plibersek. She said there's never been a better time to be a first home buyer. Mark Butler telling Seven she meant while it's still tough for young people to crack into the market, federal government policies are making it easier.
18: Well, I think what Tanya and Jerome are both referring to is the fact that first home buyers are now taking centre stage in auctions on Saturday afternoons rather than having to compete time and time again with investors who have the benefit of a tax break.
17: Overseas, a US Senate committee has voted to hold Dr. Anthony Fauci in contempt of Congress. It comes after he refused to answer questions about the COVID pandemic during a recent hearing. Briefly, the US is set to deploy 2,300 troops to a military base in WA to support enduring submarine deployments. And half the country is expecting a cold snap by the end of the weekend, thanks to a low-pressure system moving up from the edge of Antarctica up towards the southern half of Australia.
19: Did you know that diabetes is Australia's fastest-growing chronic condition? Over 300 Australians are diagnosed with the condition every day. Search Diabetes Australia to find out more.
17: Cowboys are back in the top eight after sinking the Titans 30-8 on the Gold Coast, and questions have been raised around how the NRL's media cop will work. The league is set to hire someone to monitor commentators, crack down on overly negative coverage and conflicts of interest within the code. NRL legend Brayton Astor says it's also all speculation at the moment.
20: They're going to have to keep an eye on it. I don't know how they're going to police it, but I'm not sure this whole media cop thing, it's been beat up pretty hard.
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16: This is Heat Weather.
15: Fine and sunny today with a top of 20 degrees. Tomorrow, sunny and a high of 20. Mostly sunny for Sunday and Monday, showers easing. 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
25: That's right. They're all artists. I was a bit confused. I thought they might be actors and sports people. No, no. It's all musicians. People you know and love from this station.
24: Some of them have acted in movies.
25: Yes, but I would say they're bread and butter.
24: Yeah.
25: Singing.
24: We'll do that. And then next, want to talk the price versus its worth.
25: Mm.
24: It's a little debate. We'll do that.

0: Jess and Rowan, morning.
1: Would you like $1 million? I know I would. Yeah. Your $1 million voice, your first voice coming up, 10 to 9.
0: Speaking of money, wanted to get you across a conversation I had with my sweet partner, Lucy. She loves a sale, buys a lot of clothes, a lot of stuff comes in, but they're always on sale and they're hectic discounts.
1: So is that her philosophy?
0: Yeah,
1: I never pay full price.
0: Never buys full price.
1: I love that.
0: So much so that if we're out looking for clothes and she finds something she likes and it is full price, I would like to buy it for her because she gets so embarrassed that it's full price. She goes, oh my God, and she hides. It's really funny.
1: Okay.
0: But she...
1: And Daddy's now full-time employed.
0: Daddy has a salary now. So
1: he wants to treat his lady.
0: He knows where money's coming in. He's not invoicing and waiting a month, you know?
1: Yes.
0: So it's all good. Sometimes, you know, T-shirt, it's fine, whatever.
1: That's right.
0: We're at dinner after the course in Indonesia, professionally developing. We went to a lovely dinner. Lucy was wearing a new top and she's like, oh my God, I love this top. I was like, it's
1: had
0: really
1: she
0: nice.
1: Bought it for the trip? Is she like, I'm going on holiday, I'm going to buy a couple of things?
0: I think she might have had it before the trip, but she
1: bought
0: it. And it was really nice. It was white and had some of these things on it. It was cool. And she's
1: we
0: like,
1: we love things on tops.
0: She's like, this is a $250 top. And I was like, pardon? She goes, got it for $30. I was like, nice. She goes, yeah, so I've got this $250 top. I was like, you got a $30 top. But no, it's a $250.
1: She's
0: like, no, I'm getting a $250. I was like, no, you're wearing a $30 top.
1: Yes. Shy guy, I've never seen you more in public.
2: I had a conversation with a friend yesterday on the phone about this. She said, I bought a $300 dress. I said, hang on, what did you really pay? She goes, on sale, it was $50. I said, so you have a $50 dress.
0: So you bought
2: and we had a full argument about it.
0: Looks great, but it's a $50 dress.
2: Yeah.
0: What do you think about this, Jess?
1: Wow, I've never actually contemplated it.
0: We're not talking worth or quality. You've got a fan, like, massive quality, beautiful, you know,
1: I don't think
0: quality,
1: you can,
0: beautiful
1: I think it needs to be celebrated, and that's my favourite thing, when someone compliments you, and you are able to say, you're not going to believe what I spent, it was nothing.
0: Yeah.
1: I don't think you can discount, though, the person who put the price on it.
0: Yeah.
1: And if the original price was $250, it's $250.
2: But you can't go around telling people. I'm wearing a $250 shirt. You're not. You're wearing a $30
0: shirt. You're wearing a $30 shirt.
1: Because the joy of this conversation is saying this was once valued at $250, but I got it for $30. You can't take away the joy and the success of the original price point.
0: The quality and the look of it and the feel feels like it could be worth $250, but you're wearing a $30 shirt.
2: Thank you.
1: No, but you say all those things you just said? Acknowledging the quality and the look.
0: So it's a $250 shirt.
1: Yes.
0: But you paid how much?
1: $30.
0: So it's a $30 shirt.
1: But I'm not going to walk straight up to you and say, this is a $30 shirt.
0: How much was that merch?
1: This was a gift.
0: Oh, okay, lovely.
1: I sent it to my brother. I'm wearing a free shirt.
0: Yeah.
1: Oh, well, nah, paid with love. My brother and sister-in-law.
2: I think gifts are excluded.
1: Gifts are excluded.
0: Yes, correct. Gifts are excluded.
1: Well, gifts aren't excluded because I was the one who sent my brother the link. $110.
2: Okay.
1: That is good because so his birthday's now coming up. I will now spend $110.
0: Yeah,
1: if not more to big note myself.
2: Yeah.
1: I don't think you can't.
0: Lucy was like, no. And the other thing I wore yesterday was normally $300 and I got that for $70. I was like, yeah, you a beautiful $70 dress.
1: Not to bring gender
0: like,
1: into
0: why
1: it.
0: Why are you talking like this? She's like, you've been such a pain in the ass.
1: I'm do you not celebrate?
0: No, it's a $30 shirt.
1: But do you want her
0: beautiful.
1: To introduce
0: you look
1: it.
0: Fantastic.
1: Do you want her to introduce it as a $30 shirt? Why can't I celebrate the first price point? That was way more.
0: Because that's not what it cost.
2: Yeah, it didn't cost you that.
0: You can say, do you like my new top? And I go, yeah, you look great, babe. She goes, thank you. Move on. How good is this steak? Delicious. No. Got it for $30. Oh, great. So you got an awesome shirt for $30. No, Rowan, it was $250.
1: Yeah, that's
0: no,
1: the best
0: No, it wasn't.
1: Part.
0: It was $30. What do you reckon, Babs?
3: I don't really buy $250 shirts to begin
2: but
3: with.
2: But what if it was on sale for $30?
0: But what if it was on sale for
2: are you going to come up to work? Guys, I bought this $30 shirt. Look how good it is. Or is it, guys, I bought this $250 shirt.
1: Got it for $30.
0: Got it for
3: $30. I would say I bought this $250 shirt and I got it for $30.
1: 100%.
3: Because sales are exciting.
1: That's the crux
0: sales
1: of it.
0: Sales are exciting, but it's a $30 shirt.
1: It's the win. It's the win of it.
0: Oh, you've definitely won. Why a $30 shirt.
1: Why won't you let me
0: think, Shy Guy? What
2: completely
0: are we doing here,
2: agree
0: dude?
1: 0488-881-069. Why don't you want us to celebrate the win?
0: We're not talking about the win.
2: You can celebrate the win.
0: I'll start with you.
2: Just don't include the price tag because that's irrelevant.
1: But, bro, that's the win. If I don't say the price, then there's no win.
0: You can say the price, But you need to agree. It's not a $250 shirt.
2: That's right.
0: It's a $30 shirt.
1: Who's the definitive voice of this? An economist? I need to get a ruling right,
2: Baz,
1: here.
2: Baz, call Effie Zahoff.
1: If you're listening, 0488 881 069. I cannot believe you are diluting.
0: I'd love to know what the house, that Real Housewives think of this. They'd be like, no, buy it from.
2: They
0: price.
2: Get all their clothes for free.
0: Totally.
1: Oh rich my god.
0: No, it's a 30.
1: Kate, this is an, I've never had a more succinct give her the prize straight away.
0: Kate, who? Cola, your mate?
1: No, Kate. I don't know if she wants her name. Oh, look, another text has come out. Okay. We've only got one Cooker of the Day prize, but you two. I think they're both ladies. Boy math is stupid. It is a $250 shirt.
2: It's not.
1: And the second text.
0: Let's make it about gender.
1: The second text. But I think it is. Men are dumb. Great text.
0: Men are dumb. So we've gone from $30 shirts to men are dumb.
1: Brooke, it's $250 shirt. Rowan and Shargo need to shush. Why would a man, who is this
0: why
1: person?
0: Why would a man?
2: Why would a man what?
1: That's a massive, yeah, that's a shit, dot, dot, dot. No, that's a massive win. It's still a $250 shirt.
0: Guys,
1: boys are
0: not,
1: wrong. Boys are
0: we're
1: stupid.
0: We're not talking about the win. We're talking about
2: you
0: it's
2: bought
0: a $30 shirt.
1: You cannot separate the two.
0: Well, we have, and that's final.
1: Rowan, you are wrong. It's a $250 shirt.
2: The ladies are teaming up. That's fine.
0: Oh, I'm a swore at Susan.

0: This is Jess and Rowan. Morning.
1: We're getting a lot of communique on the text line, especially 0488881069.
0: About the $250 tops that you buy for $30 actually being $30 tops.
1: So you tried to have a go at your girlfriend and suck the joy out of her life.
0: No.
1: She was thrilled to share with you a $250 top she was wearing and was filling herself in.
0: She looked great in it.
1: Got it for $30, and instead of celebrating that, you were trying to say, stop mentioning the $250. That top
0: saying,
1: is $30.
0: You gotta stop saying trying. I said it and I succeeded in saying it. Thank you.
1: No one. And Shy Guy can back me up here. He's got access to the text line too. No one agrees with either of you.
0: Well, that's because Shy Guy and I are bold and brave.
1: Yeah. Elliot, because I played the gender card. I said, is this a dude thing? Do you not get how good it is to celebrate a win like
0: that? Yeah.
1: Elliot. So someone who bought the same shirt at full price is walking around with a $300 shirt,
0: yes,
1: but your partner's walking around with a $30 shirt, which is the exact same shirt. The full price is the price of the shirt, even if you got it at a discount. Celebrate the win. Chris.
0: I don't even know how money works, Elliot, but if you spend $30, you've spent
2: $30,
0: Elliot.
2: $30
0: That's how money works.
1: That's not saying it wasn't once more. You just got it for a win. Let's keep going.
0: Once more.
1: Chris. But Chris makes a good point. And I like he put in brackets, man. If you bought a Land Cruiser valued at $160,000 and you got it for $500, would it still be a $500 car?
0: Yes.
1: Would you then sell it for $500?
0: Kill a deal.
1: Let me finish. No, you would probably sell it secondhand for like $100,000. Same with the shirt. You cannot discount the original price.
0: If you sold it for $100,000, how much would the car be worth, Shy Guy? $100,000.
2: Probably less for the depreciation.
1: There could have been
2: 5% at least as soon as you drive off the lot.
1: Elise.
3: 95.
1: There could have been 10, 20, 100 people before your partner who bought it for $250. So what are you saying?
0: Just they've got magically a
2: $250 shirt. Well, they can say it's a $250 shirt. Yes.
1: And Mahalia with one of the great simple texts.
2: Right, grab us up, Mahalia. Whose side are you?
1: Men just love to suck the fun out of everything. Preach, sis. Yes, they do.
0: Wow. So not one person agreed with us?
1: Shy Guy, feel free to go through.
2: No, not they just one, don't get it.
1: Not one.
0: They just don't get it.
2: And
0: person.
2: The men are too afraid.
0: They are actually too afraid. The ones that want to say.
1: Sharon.
0: No, Mahalia was last. Wake up.
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9: 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The Toowoomba bypass looking okay. The Warrego at speed between Gatton and Toowoomba does build up a little bit through Charlton and through Oakey. Gore Highway fairly clear through Pittsworth and through Southbrook, and fairly smooth for Toowoomba Cecil Plains Road at the moment as well. 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That's the latest traffic up to date. 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
23: Good morning, Rob McLeod with a fresh news update. A hero Queensland police officer has been hailed for rescuing a bloody toddler from the scene of a tragic murder-suicide in the state southwest. Officers were attending the Charleville home of an assault disturbance on Wednesday afternoon. As they began retreating to safety, they noticed the child out the front of the house and rushed back to quickly get them. It comes as statistics reveal a rise in domestic violence deaths in Queensland from 21 in 2024 to 25 last year. Work is underway in Dalby to help unlock new housing and support the town's future growth. Western Downs Mayor Andrew Smith says the new sealed road, stormwater drainage and water main will provide the base to ease the housing shortages in the region.
24: The Residential Activation Fund ensures that council can provide new infrastructure for these type of developments. 80 lots on the ground here in Hayden Street, Dalby.
23: A major upgrade of Jean Biggs Park in Withcott is now finished. The works including a new playground, landscaping and a wheelchair-accessible flying fox.
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26: Morning, I'm Michaela Savage. The Attorney General has written to the Privacy Commissioner asking for a review of camera glasses. It comes days after Kmart sold out of a pair for $89, capable of capturing videos and pictures. Another cash rate hold could be on the cards for mortgage holders this month. It's what over 90% of experts responding to a poll by Finder are predicting. The Reserve Bank hands down its decision on Tuesday next week. Briefly to the US, two new executive orders signed by Donald Trump aim to restrict eligibility for birthright citizenship. the White House trying to crack down on so-called birth tourism. And back home, a cold front is bringing some wintry weather this weekend for much of the country's south.
0: Really, Sunday is going to be the wettest and windiest day for much of southeastern Australia. We're expecting to see very gusty northwesterly winds ahead of the front, likely to see some severe weather warnings issued for damaging winds.
26: Alana Cherney from the Bureau of Meteorology there.
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26: The Cowboys have made a comeback from the club's darkest day to beat the Titans 30-8 on the Gold Coast. Sees North Queensland re-enter the top eight. Coach Todd Payton says it's a great result after last week.
2: Yeah, last week was difficult. First 12, 15 hours after the game was really tough. But we had to get past it and, we did that.
26: Round 23 action continues tonight with the Warriors hosting the Panthers before the Roosters and Bulldogs go head-to-head.
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7: This is Heat Weather.
23: Fine and sunny today with a top of 20 degrees. Tomorrow, sunny and a high of 20. Mostly sunny for Sunday and Monday, showers easing. 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
1: What have I always said about this show?
0: We are fun.
1: Yes.
0: Yep.
1: But another one of our pillars, education.
0: Oh, we do.
1: And we love
0: we do education.
1: To teach you a lesson.
0: Yeah, we definitely do education.

0: When this happened earlier, it made me feel.
1: Oh, you make it about yourself.
0: Yes, but we keep it specific, Rowan, because when we're arguing over you not picking up your wet towel in the ensuite and putting it back on the hook, and I just say, you always do this, it makes it about every other time.
1: Well, isn't that the point?
0: Well, no, because then we're just bringing history into it.
1: Okay, right.
0: And that doesn't help anyone, and it escalates things.
1: Okay.
0: Whereas if I do make it personal, say, Rowan, when you don't pick up the towel, it makes me feel unloved.
1: Okay. Okay. I'm a classic for that. I do leave the towel on the bed sometimes.
0: Ew. Do you like to bust out the phrase? Oh, see, your partner, Lucy, is one of the great, cool cucumbers.
1: She's chill, man.
0: But have you ever needed or felt the desire to say, calm down?
1: Oh, bro, behind closed doors, it's the side people don't see.
0: We need to hang out more.
1: Oh, it's the side we don't see.
0: This one is the most cliche. You do not tell someone who's steaming to calm down. I don't make it a gender thing, but fellas, do not tell your ladies to calm down when she's on one.
1: Take a lap? You said gonna say take a lap.
0: Oh, I don't mind. Touch some grass.
1: Go touch some grass, bro.
0: Here's a cup of concrete. Hard enough.
1: Oh,
0: instead, you could try. Look, I can see this really matters to you. And you would hope that would break through their ranting and raving. Maybe bring them down. Help them take a breath.
1: No way.
0: I just know when the person I argue with the most, Rowan, my 2.5-year-old daughter.
1: Yep.
0: I don't know if, I can see this really matters to you, would cut through with sweet Lucia.
1: No. I think Lucy, if I said that to Lucy, she would double her anger.
0: Yeah.
1: In like, you're trying to play it, you're mucking around with me.
0: Yeah, fair. She I think it's happy. All in delivery as
1: yeah. well.
0: Well. This is a big one, and I have strong feelings towards you're overreacting. I have gone on the record, Rowan, and said, I don't believe that overreacting is a thing.
1: Oh, it definitely
0: is. If that's how you react.
1: It's overreacting.
0: Let's not fight. If that's how you react.
1: I think you're actually overreacting right now.
0: If that's how I react, who is to say it's an overreaction? It's
1: me.
0: How I am.
1: Us. Everyone else.
0: Instead, you could say, I can understand why that upset you.
1: That is so much worse, I
0: that
1: think.
0: One sounds kind of condescending,
1: that's,
0: doesn't it?
1: All of it is condescending.
0: Instead of saying you think or you feel, again, putting it back on yourself, can you help me understand how you see this?
1: That would make my blood boil.
0: Because telling someone how they think or how they you don't know what's going through my head. So can you help me better understand?
1: No, because if you're overreacting, we will absolutely know how you feel.
0: And then the last one from Jefferson. That's not what happened. If I catch you sending nudes to another girl and you just say, that's not what happened.
1: Well, it did happen.
0: Instead, you could say, I think we experienced that situation differently.
1: You've just read a full list from a narcissist, I think. Wake
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1: Yep.
2: Usually we only give 15 minutes.
1: No, it's 30.
2: Half an hour. Imagine how many times, if you're correct, that enters you into the Millionaire's Lounge.
1: It's just more money. All right, here is the voice.
3: Backwards, forwards, whatever it might be, sides, gliding. That's what I do. So I keep my skates with me. But not just any skates. My Rick Owens custom skates.
1: Oh, yo, I keep my skates with me.
2: Aussie?
3: Nah.
2: Irish?
1: Nah.
2: British?
3: Nope.
2: Canadian?
1: No.
2: Malay?
1: Malay? Jen?
2: Yeah.
1: Oh.
2: No, I think...
1: Malay?
2: Are you Malay? Are you Malay?
1: What's Malay?
2: I thought you were Malay.
1: Oh, I don't know.
2: Well, I made that up.
1: You know what, guys? He's American. There you go. Is he?
2: I think it's pronounced Ameri.
1: Hey, he's a mayor. All right, guys, see you.
2: Is it not Malay?
1: Nah, I don't know, mate.
2: No, I can't leave. You can't leave the week. Shy guy, is that?
4: I'm working on it. Talk.
2: Well, we'll be back on Monday.
1: We'll talk about
2: Malay. Of course,
1: Malay.
2: More voices.
1: Yeah.
2: Got any plans for the weekend, brother? What are you building at the moment? You haven't updated me on your Lego for a while.
1: Oh, yeah. Couple of weeks ago, I just built a couple of little Lamborghinis.
2: Yeah, can you tell everyone how you were talking to my husband?
1: Oh, yeah. Jess's husband is so busy all the time with lots of different things. And I'm on the phone to him with my AirPods, and he's talking to me about everything. And I was like, man, just make sure you take some time for yourself. Like, just make sure you look after yourself. Your mental health is also important.
2: As you're putting the flap on your shoe.
1: He's like, God love you, bro. Thanks a lot. God love you. Thank you.
2: Thanks for looking out for me.
1: And I was like, don't ask me what I'm doing.
2: I've got to concentrate on my build.
1: Actually, we didn't talk about it. I didn't even bring it up. I just was like, God, I hope it doesn't
2: ask. Don't ask. Do you want a FaceTime roll? No.
1: Because I'm there. He's in my ears, but I have my phone set up, and I'm using that as the Lego booklet instructions, tipping next. And he's telling me about all this shit that's just going wrong.
2: Was he up a ladder at the time, or was he driving to one of the other jobs?
1: Mate, it was unbelievable. And then I was like, all right, man, see you later, as I kept finishing my Lamborghini Revolto. Volto, whatever you say. Can't even say the name.
2: Surely it's not Revolto.
1: I think it must be Revolto.
2: That must be Italian for revolting, and I just don't think they would call it car that.
1: Yeah.
2: Shy guy, you've had enough time.
4: Yeah, you're Malaysian.
2: I've got Malay. For
1: Malay?
4: Well.
1: Shin? Malay?
4: Say the whole word.
2: It's the end of the week. I apologize. Malaysian.
1: Yeah, Friday funnies.
2: Is the language Malay?
3: No.
1: I don't know where you got from Malay. Guys, have a good weekend. Uru, everyone.
2: Bye-bye.
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19: Good morning, Rod McLeod with a fresh news update. The number of lives lost to domestic violence in Queensland is on the rise. Statistics revealing an increase from 21 in 2024 to 25 last year. Comes after another Queensland tragedy in the headlines, a murder-suicide at Charleville this week, with a hero police officer being hailed for rescuing a bloodied toddler from the scene. FIFO charter operator Alliance Aviation is cutting staff and flying hours. That's after the company secured a new wet lease deal with Qantas after labelling the previous arrangement as commercially unviable. Its fleet will be slowly trimmed from 30 aircraft to 23. The airline flies to 15 destinations across Queensland, including Roma. A Lockyer Valley farming family has received the Australian cotton industry's highest honour. Moira Farming at Forest Hill has been named the 2026 Cotton Grower of the Year, recognising more than a century of farming by the Brimblecombe family. The award presented at the Australian Cotton Industry Awards last night on the Gold Coast.
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20: Morning, I'm Michaela Savage. The US is set to deploy 2,300 troops to a military base in WA to support enduring submarine deployments. They'll be deployed to help Perth's HMAS Stirling. Deputy Prime Minister Richard Marles telling Nine it's an important step in the AUKUS program.
21: America operating from HMAS Stirling will be really important in terms of giving us the opportunity to get the skills to work on nuclear-powered submarines, to work in them. We actually have submariners working in them right now.
20: Mortgage holders could be in for another cash rate hold next week. The Reserve Bank is due to hand down its decision on Tuesday. More than 90% of experts think the RBA board will choose to keep interest rates at 4.35%, according to a Finder poll. Briefly, the Attorney General has written to the Privacy Commissioner raising concerns over the increasing availability of smart camera glasses. A new analysis of accidents in England and Wales has found e-scooter riders are three times more likely to suffer traumatic brain injuries than motorcyclists.
22: Research shows that regularly eating ultra-processed foods can increase your risk of developing type 2 diabetes by 53%. Search Diabetes Australia for more about the nation's fastest growing chronic condition.
20: The Titans have failed to put a dent in the Cowboys finals hopes, going down 30-8 on the Gold Coast. Coach Josh Hannay says he feels like they're out of sorts playing their third game in just 11 days.
23: This ain't an excuse. I feel like physically we're saying all the right things and we know what we need to do, but it looks like we're just not able to kind of meet the physical challenge at the moment.
20: And the Warriors host the Panthers to kick off Friday night footy before the Bulldogs take on the Roosters.
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18: This is Heat Weather.
19: Fine and sunny today with a top of 20 degrees. Tomorrow, sunny and a high of 20. Mostly sunny for Sunday. And Monday, showers easing. 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
27: 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The big reveal coming up a little later on this hour. Right now, kicking off R&B Friday with a Konski mashup. It's Hit South Queensland.

0: Hey, happy Friday. It's MJ with you here at Hit South Queensland. Toowoomba today, sunny and a top of 20 degrees.
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4: He is Swiss.
3: He's dope. That
4: you know what great. They say about being Swiss? The flag's a big plus. That's a flag joke because the Swiss flag.
5: Oh, no, got it. Because obviously it's red and then you said
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5: big
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6: You've got the plus.
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0: They're back Monday morning. And don't forget, you can head to the Jess and Rowan podcast on Listener to get Monday's Million Dollar Voices. It's South Queensland. This is the Real Slim Shady for R&B Friday.

0: The Snowy River Caravans, 52 Carrington Road in Torrington. It is R&B Friday. Hits South Queensland, 131060. Who have I got there?
1: Oh, Charlotte.
0: Charlotte, what you doing today?
1: I'm actually driving up from New South Wales up to Queensland.
0: Oh, well, how can I help out your trip? What can I play?
1: Jason Derulo.
0: I'm the man with the moves.
1: Yes.
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0: 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But you guess right, and you're in our Millionaire's Lounge like Denise in Warwick. 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
0: I've got my bits crossed for you. Is there anything else?
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0: Making memories. 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

0: Hit South Queensland in Roma today. Top of 24 degrees and sunny. Warwick, looks like you might get another frost again tomorrow morning, down to zero overnight tonight. And today, top of 21 degrees. It's MJ with you. R&B Friday, 13:10:60. Maria, what are we playing?
1: I'd have to go J-Lo.
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0: Yeah, there's a few of you about. We'll play her second song after news next hour. 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